0: including Anaheim. 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
2: 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Did I have that right?
3: Most of the radio station? Where's it airing the rest of the time? Anyway, Nick, next time you get an invite to the MMA event at the White House, you might want to take a pass. Look what happened to Nate Bargatze. That's why we're playing Patrice O'Neill. He can't spell to save his mom's life, but he knows enough to stay away from the White House. I mean, he's dead, but still.
4: Like, I can't type, but I didn't realize how important typing was till right now. If you can't type and you try to be in a world with people who can, you feel irrelevant and you stop, you know? You say hello to some woman on the internet, hi, and she come back with the 7-page memo, like, hello, whap! You be like, really, for real? All those words, you saw me type, hello. And I yelled it evidently, in big letters it was saying hello. Really, seriously? You think I said hello? Hi, bitch! Hi! Is that what you think I did for real? Yeah, really? You just send smiley faces, that's all I do. I know smiley emoticons, I know, I love those. Like, I can't spell, if I had to spell restaurant to this day, right? To save my mama's life, like if somebody held my mama hostage and had a gun to her head, right? And says, spell restaurant, you know, like, I'm gonna shoot your mother in the head. I'd be like, I would look at my mother like, I love you. You'd be like, look at me, mom. She's crying.
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0: Yes, at 5:40, I have a pretty spiffy, neat bonus prize, Six Flags Magic Mountain 4-pack. I want to give this to stressed-out parents. None of this, will I get grandparents? No, I'm going to be trolling the phones, looking for stressed-out parents that are just like 5:40 at KLOS.

0: it's the Foo Fighters, but you know that, you know? I mean, I don't even have to tell you that. You know that. Anyway, it's not quite AI, but I am your frequency-modulated best friend, Nick Carter, on 95.5 KLOS. I got a huge bonus prize coming up at 5:40, tickets for Six Flags Magic Mountain. And I want to give these to really stressed-out parents. Because a lot of times people call me, I'm like, do you have kids? Well, I have grandkids. I want to hook up the parents who are like stuck in the house with the kids now that they're on vacation. Speaking of the kids, parents, come get your kids because I'm kind of blown away by this. Gen Z is the first generation in modern history to score lower on cognitive and IQ tests than their parents. I don't know how that's even remotely possible because, you know, kids today have access to every bit of information imaginable. Remember us? We had to go to the library, right? For the stupid Encyclopedia Britannica. You couldn't just, like, look at your phone. Yeah, remember, like, your teachers would always tell you, you gotta learn your times tables. You're not gonna always have a calculator in your pocket. Well, no, you kind of are. Anyway, a neuroscientist told a U.S. Senate committee that Gen Z may be the first generation in more than 100 years to score lower on standardized cognitive and IQ tests than the generation before them. That would reverse the long-running Flynn effect, where IQ scores increased for decades thanks to improvements in education, nutrition, and healthcare. Critics say lower test scores don't necessarily mean Gen Z is less intelligent, arguing traditional IQ tests may not measure digital age skills like processing large numbers of online information, large amounts of online information. Experts also point out that the trend started before smartphones, with possible contributing factors including less sleep, more screen time, diet, anxiety, and environmental factors, though no single cause has been proven. Now, I've told you time and time again, there's just a bunch of hapless little daffodils. Gen Z, I deal with them all the time. Like, I've had so many interns over the years who were Gen Z, and I always tell them, all right, listen, before, and I swear this is true, I'm like, before you send out your, you know, your emails or your cover letters looking for work, let me proof them for you. No, Nick, it's fine. I'm like, no, let me see them, because these kids don't know. You know, I'm like, listen, it amazes me that I would have to tell somebody looking for a job, okay, you're not hitting up one of your friends. Okay, so no LOLs, no JKs, no IMO, you know, no text speak. I actually had one girl who's literally smart kid. She prefaced a cover letter to somebody with, hey, dude. I go, what are you doing? She's like, well, I kind of know him. I've already talked to him on the phone. I'm like, no, you've never met him. What is wrong with you? Are you completely brain dead? It's hopeless, hopeless.
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I don't think they're unsung. They're like what I like to refer to as undersung, and I think we should work on that. 95.5 KLOS, Nick Carter here. So I do have this family four-pack of Six Flags Magic Mountain tickets I'm going to give to you next time we speak. I don't want to just give to anybody. I wanted to give it to... I really want to try to give it to a frustrated parent. 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Somebody who's just like... I mean, I get it. 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
4: 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That's my philosophy.

Weary parents, I am your salvation. 95.5 KLOS, Nick Carter here. I'm going to do something I normally don't do. I'm going to put my thumb on the scale. All right, now here's the deal. I have a four-pack of Six Flags Magic Mountain tickets. I want to give them to somebody who's a parent with kids at home, okay? So I don't want to hear about like, well, I have grandchildren or oh, I have grown children. No, I want to hook up somebody who's at home with the kids because I know the kids are driving you up the wall and down the other side already as the summer is just kind of underway, but the kids have been out of school for a little while, all right? So, you know, I might just hang up on people who are like, no, I have adult kids. No, that's not who this is for today. I put my foot down.

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3: 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It's been recalled in 7 states. Possible fecal contamination.
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0: Tom Petty and the Heartbreakers, 95.5 KLOS. All right, going through the phones. Well, I think I got one. Hi, KLOS.
1: Hello. Hi.
0: Hi.
1: I do have kids. I have a 10 and a 12.
0: What's your name?
1: Rosa.
0: Rosa, where are you?
1: In Los Angeles.
0: All right, so you have a 10-year-old and a 12-year-old.
1: Yes.
0: How long have they been out of school?
1: Oh, they've been now for a month.
0: A month? Oh, my God.
1: A month.
0: And they're driving you nuts, aren't they?
1: Absolutely.
0: All right, here's the thing, Rosa. I've never met your kids, but I'm going to do an impression of your kids. Ready?
1: Okay.
0: Mom! Mom! Mom! Mama! Mommy! Mom! Mama! Mom! Mom! Mommy! Mom! Mommy! Mom! Mom! Mom, abort! Mom! Mommy! Mom!
1: That's them, all right? Oh,
0: all right, Rose, I got 4 tickets to kick off the summer at Six Flags Magic Mountain for you and your kids.
1: I appreciate it. I appreciate it. That's going to help me out for sure. Oh, boy.
0: Like my mom used to say, I brought you in this world. I could take you out.
1: Yeah, take me out and have fun.
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15: 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It's Alice Cooper, and I know what I'm doing. 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

I was talking to Frasier Smith the other day about the original Batman series from the 60s, and there were so many villains that he didn't even know about, like Roddy McDowell as the bookworm who, like, rode around in a bookmobile. That show was the best. I just found out that Stately Wayne Manor, where Bruce Wayne lived, is for sale. And it's in Pasadena. Batman was from Pasadena? I'll run it down for you next at KLOS.

0: shouldn't laugh, but Christopher Walken says that literally ruined his life, that more cowbell sketch, because every day somebody walks up to him and says, hey, Chris, what are you looking for? More cowbell? And remember, that was 2000. So that's 26 years of that he's had to put up with. 95.5 KLOS, there goes Blue Oyster Cult. Nick Carter till 7 o'clock. I mentioned that one of my favorite shows as a kid was the original Batman, Adam West and Burt Ward. And that picture, Stately Wayne Manor, you can own it. The exterior of Stately Wayne Manor, where the Batcave was, is actually in Pasadena. One of the most famous homes in TV history. It's for sale now. The address, 380 South San Rafael Avenue in Pasadena, best known as the exterior of Wayne Manor on the 1960s television series Batman, now on the market. It's a Jacobean Tudor revival home built in 1928, 18,665 square feet. It is a mansion worthy of a billionaire whose parents were murdered in a mugging gone wrong in a crime alley. In addition to 7 bedrooms and 11 bathrooms, Wayne Manor 1966 includes a private theater, a pool, and even a pickleball court. 3 guesses as to what the asking price is. Just ballpark. $32 million they want for this thing. So basically, you have to be Bruce Wayne to be able to afford it. I will not have you boo the Batman, you bitches.
1: 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In 1947, Mitch Mitchell of the Jimi Hendrix Experience. 1959, we had Jim Kerr of Simple Minds. 1964, Courtney Love. 65, Frank Bello of Anthrax. And 1975, Jack White. Happy birthday to all.
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0: $32 million. Now that I know where it is in Pasadena, I got to go look at it. Somebody just called me. He's like, what do you mean? You don't remember that? You don't remember the house? They showed the exteriors. Like, meanwhile, behind the walls of stately Wayne Manor. It's on my Instagram story, if you don't remember, at the Notorious NIK. In my Instagram story, the actual original Batman house from the 1960 series. $32 million.
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0: I know it's a cool thing to like something that is not liked by the majority of people, but
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0: right, so if you're Gen Z or a millennial, you should know that 1979 was nowhere near as cool as Billy Corgan made it sound like, or in the video. Remember the video for that? And the roller disco and all that? I mean, those existed in 1979, but I mean, I was there. It was not the best year. It just wasn't. Hate to dash your dreams, but, you know, I do believe in honesty. 95.5 KLOS, Smashing Pumpkins there. Nick Carter here. I'm going to get on out of here tomorrow. I'll be back at 3 p.m. Of course, 4:40, another shot at a pair of Guns N' Roses tickets. And I do have another family four-pack of tickets for Six Flags Magic Mountain. Doing my part. Like we heard that lady today whose kids have been home for a month. I think she was ready to, like, slaughter everybody in the house, so. Greg B. Harrell next.
1: Ladies and gentlemen, Nick Carter has left the building.
0: 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Bye!
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1: Including Downey. We see you, Downey. And you rock.

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0: Come on, gather around the phone. We have a caller.
1: Hey.
0: Hi, I'm not the droid you're looking for, but I do have rusty parts.
1: No, I know. You're Greg the Herald, dude. You're awesome.
0: Well, let's hope that rumor spreads.
1: Yeah, I'll spread it for you. Don't worry.
0: Whoa, save that for anonymously posting in comments sections. But no, thank you for the kind words.
1: Dude, you're awesome.
0: You really mean that, don't you?
1: I do.
0: Well, that's probably the only time I'll hear "I do" in my life, so thank you.
1: Yeah, you're welcome. I'm not trying to actually seal the deal, though. I don't need any tax benefits or anything, so.
0: Wow, you backed away from intimately knowing me quicker than my real parents. Blah, blah, blah. Radio imaging.
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5: It's 95.5 KLOS, and Stu here with This Day in Classic Rock. And on this day in 1995, the Grateful Dead played their final concert with frontman Jerry Garcia. That was at Chicago's Soldier Field. Jerry Garcia had been struggling with his health and sobriety throughout that particular tour and sadly passed away exactly 1 month later.
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0: It's the Greg B. Harrell Show. We've talked before on the program about how encores started in the 18th century, but they got out of hand in the 19th century, so rules were put in place that only someone holding some kind of office could ask an artist for an encore. Isn't that something? Would have to be like the mayor of a city or something like that. But encores got out of hand again in the 1930s. During this spell, audiences started demanding encore after encore. Performances would go on forever. So opera houses would have to pull performers off stage to save their voice, and then opera house owners had to print "no encores" right in the program and then display placards outside clearly stating that audiences were not allowed to ask for an encore. So yes, the encore band of the 19th century got an encore in the 1930s.
1: Anthony Kiedis.
2: Riding down the Sunset Boulevard, and I'll hear "Under the Bridge" coming out of a lowrider. And it is the toughest, scariest, most, you know, loked out looking dudes. The hardest of the hard, the gangsters of L.A., just melting with "Under the Bridge."
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0: dumbass bought an ultralight plane and crashed it, broke both his legs and his back.
1: What's an ultralight plane? Is that like lighter than a red?
2: You know when you're trying to quit flying.
1: Yeah.
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0: I mean, I know we're not on a red carpet. In fact, the carpet in here is basically Doritos dust. But I do have a fashion question.
1: Oh, okay.
0: Have you ever made a fashion mistake?
1: Of course, of course.
0: Well, okay. What was your regrettable look?
1: Oh, I did. I was the guy in flannels and baggy jeans.
0: Ooh, grunge style. Well, quarter my Roy.
1: Oh, God, I had the worst, like, Beatles haircut that I was trying to do a Kurt Cobain thing. It was terrible.
0: Oh, yeah, grunge is a tough look to pull off convincingly.
1: Yep.
0: Yeah, for me, it was flannel around the waist, W-A-S-T-E spelling. Greg?
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17: What are you up to?
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0: It's the Greg B. Harrell Show. You know, if there's one thing that people are always saying to me, it's, Greg, what's something you can teach us? Oh, be an individual. Everybody's doing it. Another thing people are saying to me is, Greg B. Harrell, you don't have enough news from Fresno on your radio show. And you're thinking, Greg, why would I care what's going on in Fresno? Well, Fresno is a magical place, as we're about to find out when we listen to another actual clip from the Fresno Television News.
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0: It's the Greg B. Harrell Show. Music in the dark often sounds richer to us. We've talked about this before, but why does that happen? Well, melatonin. What? Huh? Okay, so in the dark, our body naturally produces and secretes melatonin, a hormone that enhances our perception of sound. That makes any music we hear in the dark sound richer, and because of that, we feel more immersed in the song. Okay, what does that mean? Well, rather than a song sounding like it's in front of us coming through speakers, music we hear in the dark sounds like it's all around us. Yeah, fancy. Normally that kind of audio setup would cost you $10,000.
1: Heidi and Frank.
2: Sydney Sweeney. Oddly beautiful.
3: Yes!
2: And she's the hottest thing around.
3: Yeah, she's the hottest thing around. She's oddly beautiful. Honey,
4: Mo, you've never described her as oddly beautiful.
3: Yes.
2: Yeah, I've never seen her face.
3: Yeah, she has one?
1: Mornings on KLOS.

0: Wait, hold on. How many bottles of wine have you two had?
1: We're on the second one.
0: You're already on the second one? What is your recycling bin hungry?
1: Well, you don't know how long we've been drinking.
0: Well, it sounds like you've been drinking for so long that a stopwatch would put in for overtime.
1: What are you drinking?
0: What am I drinking? My tears. Very robust. Too much salt.
1: I love salt. My tears. Oh, I know, because you're working right now, right?
0: Well, I mean, it's not like radio and working are going to show up on an SAT analogy.
2: Yeah. Okay. Perfect.
1: I totally get it.
0: But I will say, I do like that the SAT uses its name to remind people how you're supposed to take the test. Oh, whew. I thought I almost forgot to pull the pin on that joke grenade. The Greg B. Harrell Show, huh? All right.
3: Heidi and Frank, they're just all right.
4: You were experimenting with a woman, and you found out she had a colostomy bag, right? And they're not clear, are they?
5: Like a frosted window.
4: Yeah, frocked. It was frocked around
5: the
4: edges.
5: It was frocked for the holiday. Maybe it was around Christmas time. I didn't frock her. Let's put it that way. They just, yeah, I couldn't.
4: I would have. Bag itself.
5: I know you would have. 20-something, nothing's going to stop you.
4: Are you kidding me? 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
10: Do you have a theme for
11: A theme on the show? Yes. The theme is the same as the one that weaves its way through my life. Desperation. Okay, here's something we are talking about. Everyone's first email address is embarrassing.
10: All right.
11: What was yours?
10: What was it? It was BuffKid84.
11: BuffKid84?
10: Yeah.
11: Sounds like a pack-in game for the Nintendo.
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11: So why Buff Kid 84?
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11: Oh, you are Buff Kid 84. 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
2: stop Cindy Crawford. 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
3: I'm gonna pass.
1: He's not.
2: You're
1: her.
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1: not,
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1: Know, she's not his type.
3: I was more of a Kathy Ireland kid.
1: You can't play with yourself to two different women at the same time.
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0: So you didn't get me a present on your vacation. Well, always a bridesmaid.
1: No, but I did get you something else.
0: You did? Oh, I'm more excited than Uncle Joe giving up the bedridden ruse to tour a confectionery plant. Oh, I'm excited.
1: Haven't sent it yet. Yeah, this is a while ago. This is earlier this year, and it's been like 7 months, and I still haven't sent it to you.
0: Oh, okay. This is veering into Griswold attic territory.
1: Exactly. And I mean, you think that you've got problems. If I can't find an envelope to send this thing to you in 7 months, clearly I've got problems too.
0: You know, it's funny. I actually didn't mention I have problems. How embarrassing to be seen for the mess that I am. No, but it is true. I'm such a train wreck that Buster Keaton could film me for The General.
1: Birds of a feather, baby. Birds of a feather.
0: Well, birds is accurate. I have the same awkward cleaning habits.
1: It is a little weird what they do when they clean.
0: Nah, a fair trade-off for the bathroom freedom. Greg B. Harrell Show.
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0: It's the Greg B. Harrell Show. We're going on a history journey. Come one, come all. When the CD began, a major selling point was the sound of a CD eliminated any sound issues that vinyl was presenting at the time. But in many ways, this was a marketing ploy. The reason vinyl records got a bad rap for their sound for years wasn't due to the records themselves. It was due in large part to low-quality turntables that damaged vinyl quickly. So it seemed to the listener that vinyl had a lesser sound, when the reality was cost-cutting measures on the player created that bad sound. CDs capitalized on those not realizing it was their player, not the vinyl, that dirtied the sound. Ooh, there's a band name, Dirtied the Sound. Gonna write that down.
1: Heidi and Frank all morning.
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0: 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INCOGNI.com/GregB. Hello. No, wait. Why am I still hearing the ringing?
1: Hello?
0: Hi.
1: Hi.
0: You know, I say this as the unofficial fifth non-blonde. What's going on?
1: Not much. How are you?
0: I am happy as a clam and with the same aesthetic.
1: That's kind of sad.
0: Yeah, yeah. Sad has been my gimmick for the last, I don't know, decade or so.
1: A whole decade, huh?
0: Mm-hmm. Time flies. And I also like to think flies time, because it's kind of cute to think of them holding a stopwatch in their little fly hands.
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12: I'm sorry, my car was beeping. Say again?
13: Uh-oh, has it become sentient?
12: No, it just warns me when I'm about to hit things.
13: Oh, it's a warning. Okay, for the longest time, I thought, why is my car swearing at me? Boy, I wish I had something that beeps to alert me of danger.
12: Right? We should all have beepers all around us for everything.
13: Could have started beeping when I applied for this job.
12: I think you're doing a good job.
13: Well, I mean, I could hear the quotes on the word job as you said it.
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1: When we would start to do an album, we'd just move in together up at the top of Laurel Canyon. We would get up and have coffee and then finish up around 6 and go down to the Troubadour, down to Dantana's and have dinner, and people watch and try to gather material from observation. Sometimes we wrote on napkins at Dantana's.
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0: It's the Greg B. Harrell Show. 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I use it. It's awesome. I really believe in it. Check it out. And now on to the show. Well, what are you actually up to?
1: I'm here with my boy right now. He's throwing him a going away party.
0: A going away party?
1: Yeah.
0: Oh, wow. You know, I've had many going away parties thrown for me. If only I was invited to one of them. So a going away party, huh?
1: You betcha.
0: Now, okay, so what happens at a going away party?
1: We got some drinks going. Me and the guys are smoking a couple cigars.
0: Oh, how many drinks are we talking here?
1: Well, I made about 5 gallons of... I'm hoping to kill that tonight.
0: 5 gallons of margarita? So is it also your liver's going away party?
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0: It's the Greg B. Harrell Show. Okay, there's much more to it than just this, but why does vinyl sound better than CD? Okay, a lot of it has to do with the compression process when creating audio for a CD. Every element on a CD is typically brought up, so instruments or vocals that should remain low or softly present may feel distorted or even buried behind another element that's boosted. With vinyl, mostly due to the care in making a record, the sounds captured are as they were in the studio, so you'll hear specific elements that are unaffected by others. Perhaps a small guitar lick is more present on vinyl, whereas on CD, the bass line may have been raised to such a level that the guitar lick isn't even noticeable. Vinyl captures the room as is. CD captures the moment of everything. We're going into Hallmark territory here, but there you go.
1: Heidi and Frank.
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0: In a teddy?
1: You know, not naked, but like a teddy.
0: No. I know what a teddy is. I just haven't heard someone use that term in a very long time. Where are you delivering food? 1988?
1: Yeah.
0: If you're delivering to a rich person, are they wearing a Theodore?
1: Okay.
0: A teddy?
1: Something like it was. It looked something like that. I don't know. Victoria's Secret or Victoria.
0: Two letters away from Victoria's Seacrest. I'd be curious about that.
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0: You know that, you know, these days it's rare that bars have the little dish of peanuts because of allergies.
1: Is this like a long poly deal going?
0: Is it what?
1: That along came Polly, you know, drops the bar nuts on the floor and picks one up and eats it to prove his love.
0: Oh my God! I don't know what's more shocking: eating off the floor or making an Along Came Polly reference. But that's not just a reference you pull out of the back of your head. That's one you have to go up in the attic for.
1: Oh, I'm so glad you think so.
0: Holy cow, am I ever impressed. And now I'm wondering what else you'll reference from Ben Stiller's oeuvre.
1: Oh, man. You know what? I think I peaked, man. That was the peak there.
0: Yeah, you might be right, because I can't see you making it to Duplex.
1: You got me.
0: Oh, so Duplex was also a Ben Stiller movie.
1: Oh.
0: And it seems that reference must have been in the same attic as yours, just a few feet behind.
1: Oh, I'll take second to that sentence.
0: Fair enough, yeah. Well, let me say, I'm impressed with your deep pull. That sounded way weirder out loud than it did in my head.
1: Yeah, I felt it. I felt that come off as weird after it rolled out.
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0: Oh, no, that's it. 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That was all.
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0: It's the Greg B. Harrell Show. This is pretty trippy. A study out of Europe looked at the biggest hits in music over the last 40 years, and they found that music lyrics have become more simple and repetitive every single decade. Not only that, the tone of lyrics have become more sad and angry as time goes on, and lyrics feature more self-obsessed words like me or mine than they did 40 years ago. Isn't that something? I'm not sure what that says about me.
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0: I'll tell you, doing taxes has never been my strong suit. I look like an old-timey cartoon rapidly punching away on a tax calculator. Speed lines, sweat on the brow.
1: Okay.
0: Yeah, math is my personal kryptonite.
1: Well, hey, if you got any math problems, give me a call.
0: You were good at math?
1: I was pretty good at it.
0: Well, okay, but what was your best subject in school?
1: Well, math.
0: Well, math. So they make you go down one before working out equations?
1: I got an A in college algebra.
0: Wow, that's impressive. I can't even do algebra. It makes no sense. It's like algebra.
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0: 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Compromise is a two-way street. But you'd think they'd be willing to change that. I like to close every show by writing a little something in my diary. So here we go. Dear Diary, Greg Beharrell here. Jack and the Beanstalk is still my favorite children's story about a murderous burglar. 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

0: time once again to escape to another world where The Rock is always just right and your seasoned host is never short on stories to share. 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
1: If Monday you got Friday on your mind, congrats, you're almost there. It's Uncle Alice with you on Thursday the 9th. I'm coming to you from Germany. And tomorrow we're off to Italy on my Alice's Attic tour. Summer in Europe, all the festivals, the food, the fun, it's pretty great. You know, almost all these festivals you're playing with all your old buddies from different eras. But as you've noticed, I'm always ready to play rock for you on Alice's Attic. And this evening is no different. I'm excited to head to 1992 in my Cooper's Countdown this hour. Plus, you'll get Pearl Jam, Guns N' Roses, AC/DC, and more, starting right about now.
0: Alice is out on the road.

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1: We're going to 1992 this evening, and it's interesting because the charts reflect the change in music from hair metal to grunge. Some people say that grunge killed metal, but it was probably more of a natural musical social cycle. Plus, maybe the world ran out of Aquanet hairspray. So, without further ado, let's see what was on the rock charts this week in 92. Now, you got to remember, every generation wants their own sound. They want their own look, and they want their own heroes. And so it was time for a change. It didn't mean that the other bands from the hair metal were gone. It just meant it was a different audience. And so it coexisted pretty well. If you liked guitarist George Lynch, maybe you recall the song at number 5. Yes, Lynch Mob with their song Tangled in the Web. Archangels, featuring heartthrob Charlie Sexton, was at number 4 with Livin' in a Dream. At number 3 was Def Leppard with Make Love Like a Man, which is always better than Making Love Like a Turtle, I'm pretty sure. Almost at number 1, Black Crowes, who are on the road right now with their song Remedy. At numero uno this week, in 1992, it was Pearl Jam and their flannel Doc Martens and hit song Even Flow.

0: 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I died and you watched. I died and you walked by and said no.
1: 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More Alice Cooper after this. 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
1: Alice's Attic with Alice Cooper on KLOS. 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

0: You can reach Alice at alice@alicesattic.com, just like this listener did.
1: Alice Supernatural is now streaming all 15 of its seasons. Season 12 had episodes where Rick Springfield played Lucifer possessing an aging rock star named Vince Vicente. According to my mythology of show, angels and demons can possess humans, but they have to ask permission. First season started as two brothers chasing Wendigo, werewolves, vampires, women in white, and then a lower angel starts helping, then St. Michael and other archangels. It is fiction, but people freak out. Apparently, God joins the show and is a writer, and he created Earth for entertainment. Nadine Peternell. I watch it sporadically. It's well done. The two guys are great together. If you're possessed by Rick Springfield, and who isn't, write to me and tell me about it at Alice at Alice's Attic.
0: Alice Cooper will be right back with more insanity after this break.
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0: shot at tickets to GNR at 7:40 with Heidi and Frank, and again at 4:40 with Nick Carter. 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

This is L.A., where it's not just okay to be a freak, it's encouraged. 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

0: share a birthday with Nikki Sixx, Elvis, Britney Spears, or Bono? Well, you're about to find out, because Alice Cooper is going to invite you to blow out the candles for some festive celebrity birthday bashes.
1: Happy heavenly birthday to legendary AC/DC frontman Bon Scott. He was born in Forfar, Scotland, 1946, joined the Australian band in 1974. He was with the band until his untimely passing in 1980. We play a lot of AC/DC with Bon from the records High Voltage, Let There Be Rock, and Highway to Hell. I probably had a few drinks with him back in the day, but then we were always drinking at all times. Dirty Deeds done dirt cheap.

0: Someone has to pay for this travesty. 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Alice's Attic with Alice Cooper.
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0: Radio. You should find someone there who's a pal, a buddy, a BFF. What you don't expect is for your very own late night pal to be a member of the Rock and Roll Hall of Fame. But then again, this ain't your average rock and roll rodeo. Confide in him now, and you shall be rewarded. It's Alice's Attic with Alice Cooper.
1: What's going on? And by the way, yes, the phrase, what's going on, is the title of a Marvin Gaye hit. And you should know it because you can't listen to Foreigner or REO Speedwagon all the time, right? Here's some history from Professor Uncle Alice. Marvin Gaye was a big part of the Motown sound. And yes, it was based in Detroit. Motown is a blending of the words motor and town. And that's my hometown. It's not just, though, the R&B thing. It's also hard rock. That's the hard rock capital of America. Okay, now that we're all smarter, let's rock.
0: Alice's Attic with Alice Cooper.

I said, are you gonna be my girl? It's one, two, three, take my hand and come with me, because you look so fine that I really wanna make you mine. I said, you look so fine that I really wanna make you mine. Come on and get your kicks. Now you don't need it.

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Alice's Attic on KXSF.

0: musicians had to be creative.
1: Just ask our next artist on Cooper's Covers. And now for something completely unoriginal.
2: Of course, David Bowie has been covered a lot, and his song, The Man Who Sold the World, is pretty great no matter who's doing it. But in this case, I'm going to play Nirvana's version. The Bowie original featured guitarist Mick Ronson, producer Tony Visconti on bass, and Woody Woodmansey on drums. Here's the cool cover by Nirvana. Take it away, Kurt.
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0: 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Alice's Attic with Alice Cooper.
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0: sifting through the dusty mess of memories and cobwebs inside the mind of a rock icon.
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2: It seems there's always an anniversary to celebrate, and 2026 actually marks 50 years since my Alice Cooper Goes to Hell album came out. In case you're not good at math, that means it was released in 1976, and it was my second solo record. The tunes were written with Dick Wagner, the talented guitarist from The Frost. One of the key songs on Go to Hell was I Never Cry. It did really well on the charts, going up to number 12 on the Billboard Hot 100. I suppose you could call the lyric somewhat of an alcoholic confession. Working with Ezrin and Wagner and Steve Hunter, it was really a magical combination of people, that's for sure. So there you have it. Your Uncle Alice spilling the dirt on one of my most vulnerable songs. You're welcome.
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3: 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Yeah. 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
3: 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Alice's Attic.

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1: What do you got for us, Coop?
2: What well-known metal guitarist did Bruce Springsteen have on tour with him in 2026? Tom Morello of Rage Against the Machine. Tom's gigged with Bruce and his E Street Band on selected songs for every date of the Land of Hope and Dreams American Tour. Tom doesn't play like everybody else. He's really different. He plays his own style of guitar, even though I have heard him play every kind of different style. But he has his own certain style of how he does it. So after covering the Ghost of Tom Joad with Rage Against the Machine, Morello first performed the song live with Springsteen in April 2008. But tonight, we've got a song that he is not on. It's a Bruce classic. Prove it

0: There's more Alice Cooper coming sooner than later. Alice's Attic with Alice Cooper.
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0: looking for a radio host who plays games with you, you've come to the wrong place. Unless, of course, the game is rock, paper, scissors. Then you can count on our faithful host to choose rock every single time. He's got his microphone on, and his leathers are just back from the cleaners. It's Alice's Attic with Alice Cooper.
1: It's time for a check-in to make sure all my mutants and minions are doing good in the hood. It's Uncle Alice, and let's do roll call. Gustavo, Becky, Catherine, Kyler, Eric, Falcon, Chuck. Oh, he's here. Okay. Dave. Dave's not here, man. I think he's in Spain. How about you guys? A lot going on in the world, but we're all here for each other tonight, right? I'm glad we're together here on Alice's Attic because this hour we're going to get a Brit band and you got to love the 80s, but we're starting with this one.
0: Alice's Attic with Alice Cooper.

0: the new way.
1: And the heyday of all things metal.
0: It's time to travel back to one very dynamic decade. You gotta love the 80s in Alice's Attic. Here's Coop now.
2: This is a band you think of being more 70s, but they did have a hit in the 80s. Talking about Electric Light Orchestra and Jeff Lynne. The tune was the last in the ELO 1981 album, Yes, It's Hold On Tight, which became a concert staple for the band.

0: More Alice Cooper. Standing by. Alice's Attic with Alice Cooper.
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1: Dear Alice, I'm Dario, an artist from Russia. You inspired me to create a panda version of you, Alice Pandas. He has a top hat, the guillotine, and the red shadows in his eyes. Also made a tote bag with the ghost Alice Pandas. Hope they make you smile. Thank you for the music, Daria from Russia.
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1: How long is the original version of Foghat's hit, Slow Ride? 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

0: inside Alice's attic. Your sagacious host could truly benefit from having a yard sale. Who wouldn't be interested in used straitjackets, top hats, guillotines, and leather pants? There's even a lava lamp from his first L.A. apartment. But amongst the flotsam and jetsam of an extraordinarily interesting life are the tantalizing tales that only a rock and roll Hall of Famer could deliver. So sit back and enjoy another hour of rock and talk with Alice Cooper.
1: 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It's okay. It's our secret that you like hip-hop. 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
1: It's another episode of Songs We Just Don't Understand.
2: Some of my songs are pretty deep and confounding, and some are a bit more to the point. Tonight, I've got one in the second category, my tune Poison, which came out in 1989 on my Trash album. There are a few things you might want to know about the song or not, but I'm going to tell you anyway. I had a co-writer on that song you've never heard of. Poison was written by me with producer Desmond Child and guitarist John McCurry. John came in, played that great opening riff, and he's a great studio player in New York City. Great, great player. The idea of the song Poison was this. Everybody I know at some point in their life went out and knowing that this person was the wrong person, knowing that they were going to get hurt, knowing that this was never going to last, but couldn't resist that person. That's what Poison is about. Okay? We've all done it, so here it is.

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0: 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Alice's Attic with Alice Cooper.
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0: Get ready for even more fun and freaky facts on Alice's Attic with Alice Cooper.
1: Well, you asked for it, you got it. Facts in general are quite freaky. Here we go. In 1518, dozens of people in Strasbourg, France, started dancing uncontrollably in the streets. The bizarre mania lasted for days, with many dancers collapsing or dying from exhaustion. You're telling me that's not like an alien thing that happened where they put a beam down there and they said, let's see how long they can dance. Leftover pasta has extra health benefits because it contains more resistant starch than fresh pasta. So when you go in the refrigerator and there's the pasta your wife made the night before or your husband made, and you went, let's heat this up and it tastes better the second day. Well, you're right. Zeppelin drummer John Bonham drummed on a classroom desk as a kid. He carved his name into the desk, which was later auctioned off for $750,000. Excuse me? And finally tonight, the largest piece of fossilized dinosaur poo discovered is over 12 inches long and over 2 liters in volume. And I'm sure you need to know that. And that's it for this evening's facts. And you're welcome. I'll be back with Movie Music Madness.
0: 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We'll be back with more amazing Alice Cooper after the break.
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2: 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Straight jacket not required. But also not a bad idea.

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0: unlike Elvis, Alice Cooper has not left the building. We'll return with more Genius Radio after this. Alice's Attic with Alice Cooper.
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1: Hey there, it's your Uncle Alice with stuff and nonsense that will hopefully freak out your fragile eggshell mind. I mean, you could be reading a book, saving children from orphanage fires, or slowly sinking into quicksand. 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Alrighty, time to rock. Starting out with this.
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1: This evening's classic, Attic Classic, is from Daryl Hannah's husband. And in case you didn't know who that is, it's Neil Young. The Attic Classic from the not-so-young Neil is fitting. It's called Old Man, and it came out in 1972 when he lived through the rock star hazardous age of 27. Here's, Old Man, take a look at my wife.

0: 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Alice's Attic with Alice Cooper.
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0: Alice's Attic with more of Alice's email.
1: Good morning, Mr. Cooper. I never imagined I would find myself asking for help like this, but I am reaching out on behalf of my Irish wolfhound, Nashville. Nashville has been diagnosed with a herniated disc with spinal protrusion that is causing neurological damage. The ER vet said he needs an MRI and surgery to prevent further deterioration and give him the best chance of walking comfortably again. Nashville is more than a pet. He is family. He has been my loyal companion through life's challenges, offering unconditional love and comfort. Watching him struggle to walk and seeing him in pain has been heartbreaking. The cost of his care is beyond what I can imagine. So I started a GoFundMe in hopes to giving him a chance he deserves. Any donation would mean the world to us. Sharing Nashville's story with your listeners would be an incredible gift. Thank you for taking the time to read this and for keeping Nashville in your thoughts and prayers. Okay. Well, Teresa Hessler, I don't know how you get in touch with her to donate money for Nashville. I'm a dog lover. You know that. I love dogs. I mean, I can't resist them. They're just the greatest things on the planet. And, you know, when you get one like that, that's, like you said, it's not just an animal, but part of your family, and has a personality that you know what he's thinking. He knows what you're thinking. I'll be right back with some mystical dream weaving in a bit.
0: Your teller of Detroit stories, Alice Cooper, will return after these messages.
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This is LA, where it's not just okay to be a freak, it's encouraged. 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

0: Alice Cooper has some rock trivia for you. 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
1: George Harrison gave singer Gary Wright the book Autobiography of a Yogi. Then Gary wrote a hit song after being inspired by the writings. What was the title of the song? Dreamweaver. The recording features Gary's vocals, producer David Foster on the Fender Rhodes, electric piano, and drummer Jim Keltner. Well, you can't get much better than that, okay? Here's Dreamweaver, Gary Wright. I have just

0: And that concludes another magical and memorable edition of Alice's Attic. Alice Cooper returns tomorrow. Same time, same channel, boys and ghouls. Alice's Attic with Alice Cooper.
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3: 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Ooh, I could totally poop right there. 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Right there. Oh, that's a butt I'd love to sniff. Look at hers. Ooh, yeah. Mm-hmm. Zoom in. Ooh, yeah.
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0: your knees and give thanks. Guns N' Roses returns to L.A. 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
4: 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And on this day in 1968, Eric Clapton announced that Cream would be breaking up after their current tour, which was in support of their third album, Wheels of Fire, which was the world's first platinum-selling double album. Cream, widely regarded as the world's first successful supergroup, didn't last long.
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9: Good morning, Aki Kitayama here with a brief traffic update sponsored by Taco Bell. Already got a signal this morning in Diamond Bar, 60 West and past Diamond Bar Boulevard. Had a motorhome that was on fire. They're cleaning things up. Only the carpool lane is open. The 60 Westbound comes to stop at Reservoir Street. Got a vehicle stalled in Woodland Hills on the 101 North under DeSoto Avenue. Stalled in the left lane. They need help to get to the right-hand shoulder. Right now, the 101 North on Sloan back at Winnetka Avenue. And in South of Lincoln, reports of a grass fire on the 110 Northbound and Manchester Avenue. Reported close to the sound wall. So not too close to the freeway. Fire trucks are on the way, so they might have to close down a lane to take care of that fire. Ian Torres got a crash on the 110 North River Sepulveda Boulevard. It's on the right-hand shoulder, but CSP is getting ready to move that off the freeway. Keep an eye out for a traffic wake near Sepulveda. Taco Bell's new jalapeno citrus salsa. 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That's your traffic update on 95.5 KLOS.
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11: Crinkle cut fries?
12: Side of steak fries.
13: I love French fries.
14: And a plate of waffle fries is for Shane.
15: Want your fries? Yes, French fries.
16: But you know what you're missing? What about French fries?
17: French fries and ketchup.
18: Let's start the show.
19: A French fry day, huh? Did you have any French fries already this week? Anyone care to admit?
20: Yeah, I probably did at some point.
19: You probably did. I forgot.
20: I probably did, yeah. I'm trying to remember what I ate this week.
19: Things are just going in your mouth. You have no idea what they are.
20: Yeah, well, you know, there's a lot of stops.
21: Just like his mom. The apple and the tree. Well, you know.
20: Yeah.
19: So. Oh, speaking of that, that bag of dicks that... The potato chips. Yeah. The potato chips, yes.
21: Yeah.
19: That yesterday during our pop quiz and emo, missed the question. And so spun the wheel. She got a shot of whiskey, but I just gave her like a little, you know, little bottom of the shot glass because she's not a big drinker. And she took that, you know, mini dose of whiskey. And she's like,
21: "How do you
19: can I get one of them dicks?
21: Yeah.
20: Potato chips.
19: I know, the potato chips.
21: Typical chip, you know, give her a shot of whiskey and all of a sudden.
19: We gotta get that drop, by the way. Let's go back and find them. Or Remo's requesting a dick.
21: 9 o'clock hour, somewhere.
19: But it's like... She had whiskey dicks because she was trying to get the whiskey taste out of her mouth. And I was like, you pointed it out yesterday. Yes. I was like, oh my God. They should make that flavor of the chip.
20: They should. Yeah.
21: Reach out.
19: They have the vinegar. They got the salty. I think they got the sweet and spicy.
21: Mm-hmm.
19: They got to make whiskey flavored dicks.
20: Of course.
19: Chips.
20: It's genius.
19: Somebody, we need to talk to the people who sat around a table.
21: But Frank, those aren't going to be good.
19: When they came up with, let's do it.
21: They're not going to be good. They're going to be kind of, you know,
19: limp,
21: soft. And limp, like they got wet.
19: Just kind of like laying there in the bag.
21: Yeah, they're not even crunchy. It's like, what is this? Who wants to eat this?
19: Yeah, well, I do want to get a hold of those guys or whoever, guys, gals, whatever, who were sitting around and they thought of Dick's potato chips. Mm-hmm. They need a bag of Dick's. And because they took the idea, ran with it, and made a quality chip. I mean, it's really good.
21: Mm-hmm. It's not some sort of novelty chip.
19: It's just it's a throwaway. It's like, okay, people just want the bag.
21: I had one. Ha ha, funny.
19: But no, they really went all out. Made a really good potato chip. But it's French Fry Day, which is a cousin of potato chip.
21: Oh, they're definitely at the reunion.
19: Cousins, not siblings, right? Siblings would be the different types of fries. Like the waffle, crinkle cut.
20: Yeah.
21: Correct.
19: Steak.
21: Mm-hmm. Those are all siblings.
20: Curly.
21: Maybe half siblings, but
19: curly. Siblings. Oh, my God. That's another one of my panic disorders when someone goes, regular or curly? If they say regular or curly, I go, curly?
21: You don't like choices.
19: Not that I don't mind curly, but I just can't, if given the choice, I scream curly.
21: I scream mo.
19: Am I? You scream Mo?
21: Yeah.
20: Because he's like curly. Yeah.
21: Oh, the Stooges. I'm making a Three Stooges
19: joke.
21: Oh,
19: my God.
21: That's what I'm doing.
19: The kids, the Stooges.
21: Okay.
20: I scream Shemp.
19: Well, you're going way back.
20: The fourth Stooge.
19: No one ever screams Larry. So,
21: no.
19: Sorry, Larry.
21: No. Sorry, Larry.
19: Yeah, it's French Friday. When you get fast food, do you wash your hands before you eat?
20: Yes.
19: You do?
20: Yeah.
21: I have hand sanitizer, in the car. You might,
19: You always wash your hands before you eat? get to a restaurant, sit down. It's like, oh, excuse me, I'm gonna go to the bathroom and wash my hands real quick. I mean,
21: well, most of the time when I'm going somewhere, I gotta pee, so I pee before we sit down to eat. So I go, I'm gonna go to the bathroom. I'll find you. You know.
19: And well, then, if you're peeing, then yeah, of course you gotta wash your hands. But I mean,
21: but if I don't have to pee and I just go into a restaurant, no,
19: you're not just a. No. Probably should, right?
21: Oh, totally.
7: Definitely.
19: Do you wash your hands when you're at home before dinner? Dinner's almost ready. Go wash up.
7: Mm-hmm.
19: That's a thing that people used to say and do, but I don't know of anybody who still does that.
21: We're going to eat 15 minutes. Go wash up.
7: I mean,
19: going to the bathroom is assumed like the COVID thing. It was like, okay, Jolene. We're all washing our hands.
7: Yeah.
19: But as far as like intermittent meal hand washing, or just day hand washing after you touch certain things. They're saying you should wash your hands after you actually touch certain things, those being touch screens and pin pads, like on ATMs. Mm-hmm. Like you definitely need to go wash your hands right away, because how many fingers been on that damn thing?
7: Uh-huh.
19: But I'm thinking, if you have money in the bank, how dirty can your hands be? You know, you're in there getting some cash.
7: Yeah.
19: Those scumbags are using the ATMs.
21: Well, there are some wealthy scumbags, Frank. I don't know if you know this or not. Are you familiar?
19: With dirty, dirty, dirty fingers?
21: Mm-hmm. Also, when I go pump gas, then after that is when I feel like, oh, I need to... Never do it there, too.
19: Yeah, gas filling up.
7: I got the kids, so it's like I'm always telling them to wash their hands, because I just know that they're filthy. So when they do it, I go and do it, too. And they hold me accountable as well. So, like, if I go into the bathroom and I walk out, you know, it's just...
19: They run over and fill your hands, make sure they're wet.
7: You know what I mean? Yeah. Mm-hmm. Like, Dad, did you wash your hands? I just went number one. Don't matter. But you still got to wash your hands.
19: I don't hold it. I just let it float out there.
21: The guy who's holding his penis is making our tater tots later and our bagel bites? Gross. That's gross.
7: But then I do have this, the nasty habit I have that when I'm coming to wash your hands is that afterwards, like in here, in work... I save all of the paper towel that I use. So, like, I have, like, when I wash the
21: hands. Really does keep everything, right, guys. He really keeps everything.
19: You pulled that out of your pocket. That's a paper towel from the restroom.
7: Yeah, I wash my hands and then I
19: try. Why'd you put it in your pocket?
7: It's just a habit that I have.
19: And it's wet.
7: I just used it.
19: Wait, and then why are you putting it back in your pocket now?
21: He does it like your grandpa's old cloth
8: handkerchief. I might have some phlegm later.
7: Yeah, exactly.
19: The old hanky, the booger rag you keep in your pocket.
7: If I blow my nose or something like that, I got it right there. And it's slightly moist, so it feels better on my nose when I'm blowing my nose.
19: And you're a little kid, your dad pull out his handkerchief or your grandpa, arm, blowing that. Uh-huh. And put it back into his pocket.
21: Oh, my God. Along with all of his boogers. Those are so gross.
7: Yeah.
21: Just folding and folding and refolding and folding.
19: Yesterday, we were talking about that, and think of the 9 o'clock hour, about 75% or 74% of people said that they blow their nose, then look at it.
7: Mm-hmm.
19: Meaning 26% don't look at it. It's just, you can't. You don't care. You knew you had to blow something. You're not curious.
21: Yeah, you got to make sure you're
19: You're just blind healthy. Blowing? I don't even get
21: it. Blind blowing. I mean, I've never done that. Johnny, is your mom... Is...
19: Yeah. That's back
21: or
19: in
21: does
19: her,
21: she like
19: That's
21: look?
19: Back in her glory hole days. Glory hole days.
21: Oh, you went that way. I went the other way.
19: What'd you do? I did Bruce Springsteen.
21: Glory hole.
19: Oh, you've had glory. I was glory days.
21: I know.
19: Bruce Springsteen. Oh, wow. What other songs can you turn to glory hole songs? 818-955-2955. It's a Friday. We're going to have some fun. I got some prizes to give away, so let's start it out early. 818-955-2955. You get this first text coming in. It says, good morning, Frank. Just want to tell the HF fam to have a great Friday. Let's do this.
21: Let's do it.
19: You guys want to do it?
21: Let's do it.
19: Should we do it?
21: I didn't
19: feel like doing it until this guy said do it.
21: So, I feel good now.
19: All right, let's do it. Are we doing it yet?
7: Is this it?
19: I think we've been doing it for like 20 minutes now, right? Maybe 10. I don't know. What time?
21: And we're going to continue doing it.
7: We're doing it.
19: Okay, we'll do it till 10.
7: Continue doing it.
19: And then we'll maybe then we're not going to do it, and then we'll do it on Monday.
21: All right. Let's keep doing it.

0: All right.
1: Woo!
2: So somebody had texted the show about the blowing the nose thing. Says, when I blow my nose, I always look at the tissue to make sure there isn't any wasted cocaine.
0: Oh, yeah, that's expensive.
2: Mm-hmm. Yeah, oh, yeah, I don't want to waste that.
0: Mm-hmm. Now you're sucking your own boogers back up out of the Kleenex?
2: No, I probably got a booger nummy.
0: Ew. Don't do drugs, kids. That sounds really gross.
2: Don't do drugs, kids.
0: I never have and never will.
2: Oh, well, tell me one to update on your drug usage, Heidi. You said you never have, never will, but you did take chocolate mushrooms that one time.
0: Oh, mushroom. Mushroom gummies.
2: And you didn't have a pleasant experience. You had really no experience. You didn't get the hype from it. And you went hiking and were told that you might have to poop, which you didn't appreciate.
0: But I didn't have to. It was fine.
2: But we said you didn't take enough.
0: Yeah.
2: So did you ever go back to the mushroom gummy well and take two and then see what would happen? Did you ever take our advice and take more mushrooms?
0: I did. I took
2: and what
0: one,
2: happened?
0: I took one and a half.
2: Okay, so you're baby stepping up.
0: Well, I went out to my sister's barn after I had taken one and a half. And I don't tell you this because you're not going to believe me, or you'll believe me and you make fun of me. But I really had a full... Listen... And I swear it's true.
2: Because last time, hold on. Last time,
0: yeah.
2: Heidi took one mushroom gummy, and she was able to do a puzzle, which she hates puzzles.
0: She's like a 10,000-piece Taj Mahal, some kind of puzzle.
2: She's able to sit down and focus on a puzzle, which she's not a puzzle person. She hates puzzles. That's the one thing about her wife that she can't stand is that her wife is a puzzle person. So she was actually pleasant for her wife for once.
0: Yeah, my wife goes, you sat down with us and put the puzzle together?
2: Didn't bitch, didn't moan, was actually into the puzzle.
0: Yeah.
2: So now you did one and a half. So now continue. What happened?
0: I went out to my sister's barn. She has horses. And I had a full-on half-hour conversation with a horse. And I swear I did. I did.
2: Was it talking back?
0: Yes. Well, not talking, obviously. But, like, I was, like, reading its mind. Like, it obviously it's not talking. I'm not an idiot. But
2: you're
0: because he's kind of my horse.
2: Telepathic, like, with the horse?
0: Yeah. Like, he was telling me that he was a little bit sad. Because
2: why the long face?
0: I was doing the jokes, and he was sad about me telling jokes. And I said, yeah, I get that a lot. And we really connected. But yeah, like I told my sister-in-law, I said, because this is a horse that she inherited from her friend, who became our friend, who died not too long ago of cancer. And so he kind of willed her the horse, but we kind of have been like, oh, that he's ours. You know, not really, but yes, kind of. So I went out there to see my horse, and he was like telling me that he was really sad and he was missing his dad. And then I was telling him that it's going to be okay, that he's still going to be loved and ridden and cared for, all this stuff. But like, he didn't say anything. But I'm telling you, we had a conversation.
2: For 30 minutes. Like,
0: I was out there a while, and she goes, what were you doing out there? And I go... Oh, I came in crying, you know, but like not sad crying, but not like sad crying. It was like a therapeutic crying. And she goes, what's wrong? And I go, I was talking to Whiskey and he was saying how sad he was. And she's like, what now? Well, no, I mean, it's not like he was telling me, but like I felt it like deeply that he was telling me this story about him being sad.
2: And so you enjoyed it, right? I mean,
0: yeah, I had a good time. I wasn't sad. Like it was emotional and all that, but it wasn't. But it was light emotion. It's really hard.
2: I mean,
0: you
2: cried, but you got to telepathically talk to a horse for 30 minutes. So don't you think
0: I was like Dr.
2: Doolittle? Two now, go from one and a half to two, and then see what happens.
3: Oh yeah,
0: I mean, I'm not against it.
2: Do this weekend. Do two, and then let us know what happened on Monday.
0: Okay.
2: That's your homework.
0: Okay.
2: It's two mushroom gummies or whatever, and then we'll just work it up week after week. You take another half.
0: Pretty soon, I'm up to 15 every morning before the show.
2: And we'll see what. Not before the show. 15. I mean, come on.
0: Well, finally, if I have a decent conversation around here. Better conversation with a damn horse. At least he listened.
2: Yeah, maybe get the horse in there. I'd like to talk to him for the next half an hour. His name's Whiskey. My God, we have so much in common. Does he like French fries? Go ask him. It's French fry day.
0: Oh, he told me all about it. He's a curly kind of French fry guy.
2: French fries. Great. Mm-hmm. If you watch Love Island at all.
0: Oh, God.
2: I guess they can't talk about certain things. I guess they've limited to one drink a day or something, like alcoholic drinks. They don't want people.
0: You could never be on that show.
2: I know. They don't want people getting hammered and, like, you know, and just and maybe inappropriateness going on. People get too drunk and too, you know, open and easy. And they can't verbally talk about it. It's on Peacock, but I think it's on NBC. So I don't know if it actually airs on NBC.
0: It's network television.
2: Yeah. So they can't really get in any great detail about their sexual conquest with each other. Like, what have you gone? Yeah, and one of the codes, French fries. And I think that's for third base.
0: Mm. Okay. Like, I don't get that. Yeah. I think it's like this.
2: Like you said, reaching for French fries with the, you know, in the bag, getting a couple fingers, you know, reaching for fries, you know?
0: Okay, I gotcha.
1: Mm-hmm.
0: Yeah, okay. I thought it was like the sound that maybe fries made when they were being fried.
2: Oh, really?
0: You know, like, I don't know. Like fries frying. I thought that might have been something. Like the mac and cheese sound.
2: So what do you do sexually that sounds like fries frying? Two lesbians. That sounds like dropping a basket of fries, potatoes, into oil. What are you doing sexually? It sounds
0: real quick tongues on a real wet surface.
2: Oh, you should see the guy broke a record for most mouse clicks in a minute. All right.
0: Mouse clicks.
2: Yeah, you know, your computer mouse clicking.
0: Sure.
2: And so, Guinness was there watching him do it. How many do you think in 60 seconds, how many mouse clicks this guy could do?
0: Well, that's probably more than one per second. I'll go 120.
2: Jordan trying to test it out there real quick, see what he can do.
1: I got 340.
0: My middle's faster.
2: No, I mean, he was. How many do you think? 120.
0: Two per second? Yeah.
2: What do you say, Johnny?
1: I'm going 340 on it.
2: 340?
1: Yeah.
2: All right.
0: 340?
1: I feel like.
3: Yeah. If you're hyper focused like that, you know?
0: That's the face your wife has to look at when you're
2: there. You're wrong.
1: Per second? No.
2: Jordan, you got a guess?
3: It's closer to 5 for sure.
2: Going 500?
3: Yeah, 500.
2: Mm. You're wrong. You got a guess, Renee?
4: 420. Oh, no,
2: 420, dude.
4: 420. Too hot.
2: No, it was 760.
3: My God, whoa. Really?
0: No.
2: And there's video of it. I mean, I said, do I have any audio of it?
0: I mean, what a lucky lady in his life that he's got that kind of dexterity.
2: I mean, but it looks like when his hand's on the mouse, that it's not even moving. Like
0: butterfly, or like hummingbird wings.
2: Zoom in on him, and you see it just like he's got some like nervous spasm.
0: He has Parkinson's. It's the come up of Parkinson's.
2: But he's, I mean, from a distance, it doesn't even look like he's like touching the mouse. Like, oh, God,
3: this guy's incredible. So, got that kind of control.
2: I honestly thought of you, Heidi. You're like you said, impressive.
0: Lucky yeah.
5: Impressive.
2: Let me see if I can't find the audio. It sucks. I mean, you can imagine what it sounds like, a guy clicking a mouse for 760 times.
0: I don't care. I'll listen. It's Friday.
2: Here it is. Am I up? On?
3: On and up.
2: All right. Mouse clicks in 1 minute. How fast can you click the computer? A young man named Yigit Arslan.
0: Okay.
2: Has the new world record. That would be 760 clicks in a minute. And so this is a short edit of the feature. Because
0: we don't want to steal a minute. Yeah.
2: He's two you get to quit.
0: Yeah, two you get. Must be a family name. And it's one finger, or is he doing like a?
2: No, it was one finger. It was one, yeah, one. I don't think you can use two fingers and be like legitimate.
0: Yeah, I mean, I didn't realize.
2: As far as rules go, I think it's like it has to be a one-handed thing. You can't do two.
0: Yeah, I guess you don't use two hands on a mouse.
2: So.
0: Well, good job.
2: He's a young guy. Yeah. Should we try to call his dad? I mean, see if his dad's proud.
0: So what's your son do? Oh, yeah, well, he just got a world record. No kidding. What for? I don't want to say.
4: You want to talk to him? He's in his room again.
0: Yeah.
4: That's right. Spend all
0: he's always
4: time.
0: In his room.
2: He's in there on his computer.
0: I hear him in there clicking.
2: Doesn't look like he's
0: I
2: doing much. But apparently, he's doing a lot. Yeah, speaking of names, his name's Yigit. It has to be a family name.
0: Yeah.
2: Talked about names yesterday. I think it was in 7 o'clock hour, but the people said the stupidest names they ever heard, like Absidy. Somebody texted the show and said their niece is named Absidy, A B C D E. And I don't believe it. There's just, I mean, or a woman goes, I'm a nurse, and I at the hospital I saw someone name their child Arangelo. I'm like, no, that's a joke.
0: Yeah, the Lamangelo, the twins, Frank, Lamangelo and Arangelo.
2: Yeah.
0: Yeah, right. We're not falling for it.
2: And then somebody messed up their own joke when they said they were at the hospital and they saw a baby named Chlamydia.
0: Oh, my God.
2: Because the woman heard him say Chlamydia and they're like, oh, that's a cute name. I'm like, no, that's a joke. Whereas the woman had so many kids, they gave her a medical book. And so she was looking at that and name her kids. And was like, so what'd you come up with? She was, I think it was gonorrhea and syphilis.
0: Right. Yes, yes, yes. And then, of course, their third girl, chlamydia.
2: Chlamydia. Gonorrhea. JoJo said, I had a teacher, Mr. Nickel, and he named his daughter Penny.
0: No.
2: So she was Penny Nickel, and everybody at school called her Six Cents. That was her nickname.
0: Oh, why do parents do this to children? Is it to build strength? Is it the boy named Sue situation where if I name her Penny Nickel, she's going to have to kind of fight for herself a little bit, and that's good.
2: Yeah. I mean, did your parents do anything to, like, you know, make you build strength, like force strength on you?
0: Besides make fun of me and drop me off at school in an old jalopy every day? Ooga! Backfire.
2: But I mean, I really doubt if, like, the expensive cars were lining up at the Batesville High School of 5,000 people.
0: I know.
2: I mean, that's the town, not the school.
0: Right. No, no.
2: So I'm sure
0: school's 106.
2: Everybody in the town had an old rust bucket.
0: Yeah,
2: I guess. It wasn't that embarrassing.
0: But, when you're a kid, yours is the worst. It's like, Mom, no, just, here's fine. Stop, here's fine.
2: I would love it. When we had that Vega, my dad could, like, make it backfire on command. Nice. So every time, like,
0: I
2: was like, come on, Dad, make it backfire. I thought it was great. Bang!
0: That's my
2: dad. Woohoo! Our car's piece of junk.
0: As a daughter, it's like, oh, God, gotta get out of this town. Gotta get away from these people.
2: So they made fun of you all the time. That made you tough. I guess so. I mean,
0: I wasn't coddled. I wasn't like, she's our little princess. She's our little kitten. Who's our little girl kitten? No, it was like, God, who sings that? Let them sing it. You got a bellyache? I mean, there was never like, oh, you got a good voice. You have a pretty voice.
2: So like Kristen Cavallari.
0: No,
2: she was what, from the Hills.
1: Yeah,
2: back in the day. When she flies, ex-wife, I think.
0: Yeah.
2: When she flies first class. She makes her kids fly coach because she doesn't want them to, you got to work for this.
0: Yeah.
2: Got to a certain point. So, I mean, most extreme case of trying to make your kids realize that they got to work to move on up in the plane.
0: Plus, it's also nice to not have to sit with your kids. You're like, oh, finally a break. Let somebody else deal with those two. Which is a little rude, but I get it.
2: Is there anything that you guys can recall? Your parents were like, you're like, wait, that's not fair. And it's like, life's not fair. You know, like they just made you do something, just toughen you up a little bit. 818-955-2955. Because I'm not sure if the next, like I messed up, when I raised my kids. Maybe try to be better or whatever. Try to give them more. Like that was my dad's goal for us to have more than he had or more opportunity than he had. And so he worked his ass off to give us everything that he possibly could provide for us. Mm-hmm. So I did the same thing, the same kind of mindset. I think at some point I maybe went too far and spoiled them a little bit.
0: Yeah. You never waited for birthdays or Christmas. You're like, oh, you want that, bud? Let's go get it. It's like, October, whatever.
2: Can't wait till Christmas comes. Your birthday's in 3 months. Like that. It was like,
0: or if you get straight A's,
2: that is cool.
0: We'll
2: let's get it.
0: It.
2: Yeah.
0: Yeah.
2: Maybe your report card come back and then we'll look at this again. No.
0: Make it special.
2: Hey, this is awesome. Let's get it. Guitar Hero.
0: That's because you wanted it. See, that's the thing I was saying to John the other day. That's the reason you went on a Tuesday because you didn't want to wait till his birthday in October.
2: I know.
0: Well, I want it now. How the hell am I going to get this? I got to find a way to make it seem like he got it. He earned it. How do I do that?
2: Or like go to the gas station and I'm like looking at the drinks. and I see Big Red soda. I don't know if you guys are familiar with Big Red, but that was like a thing in Indiana. And there was like Big Red and I saw those, Big Blue, and I was like, my own nostalgia from growing up as a little kid. I'm like, oh, hey, buddy, you got to try this Big Red. It's awesome. So, I mean, I'll grab a Big Red, and he's probably three, you know, or whatever. And we're going home, and we get home. I was like, well, what's that? Like, that's a Big Red, honey. You ever heard of that? No. So she grabs the bottle out of his hand and looks at it, and there's like 188 grams of sugar in it. I just didn't look, didn't care. It's like certain things I should have done as a parent that, you know, I was just trying to have, you know, hey, this is the best.
0: You had good times. You just wanted to have a good time.
2: Yeah, good time, Dad. It's almost like we were divorced, but we weren't.
0: Right.
2: But you were. I could be the good time dad. It comes home over weekends.
0: There was a stretch
2: fill
0: there
2: up where a sugar pop and then throw them home to you.
0: On paper, you were married, but...
2: Yeah, exactly.
0: I guess technically.
1: I think with my father, he'd always, you know, make me feel stupider than I was. I was pretty stupid.
0: How's that possible?
1: I know. And I recognize I'm doing that to my son these days, too, is that, like, he thinks he's a lot smarter than he is.
2: Mm.
1: And, like, man, his TV fell off his wall the other day. He had a little mini 23-inch or something like that on his wall, fell off and broke. And he's all upset. And he's going into our garage and finding old monitors and stuff and trying to hook up something in his room.
0: Well, he really is like you.
1: Yeah. But he's grabbing cords, and he has no idea what these cords do. And I'm like, do you even know what an HDMI cord is? And he's like, yeah. It plugs in. And like he's trying to explain it to me. I go, no, it's an audio-video cord, dude. I go, you got to learn these kind of things. But then I show him, and he actually learns it.
2: Oh, really?
1: So there's, there's a part of, you know, of making them feel stupid so that they will learn something.
2: Well, I always did that with my kids, too. But I didn't show them how to do it. I just call him Gene.
0: Yeah, he didn't have the follow through, Johnny. Like,
2: genius, and walk away. Nice job, Gene.
0: Yeah. You don't even know what an HDMI cable is? Yeah. What an idiot. You walk away and you're like, I'm not quite sure what it is. Either, but I can't tell them. I don't know.
2: Yeah, exactly.
0: I mean, I've heard of it, but I'm not really sure what it does.
2: My kids were Gene and Mo for so long. Moron and genius.
0: Whoop, whoop, whoop, whoop.
2: Oh, yeah. Oh, we got some calls coming in. 818-955-2955. People going back to the Glory Hole songs.
0: Oh, of course they are.
2: Hey, Tommy.
6: Hello, good morning.
2: Do you have a Glory Hole song?
6: Yeah, this might be kind of obvious, but it's the first one to pop in my head, so I'll just sing it for you.
0: Go.
6: Glory Hole, son, won't you come? Walk away the rain. Glory Hole, son.
2: That deserves a prize.
0: That was beautifully played.
6: Oh, thank you. Do you guys... I thought I heard you giving away Guns N' Roses Ice Cube tickets the other day.
2: Well, I did, and I'm going to again, but that is a special 740 giveaway. So in 1 hour, I'm going to just throw out Be Caller 40 for that. So do you want to wait on that chance at 740 and not win something right now?
6: Well, I don't know what else you have. If I could talk to Corey maybe, and then I'll decide with her. Is that cool?
0: Does anybody ever tell you sound like Adam Sandler?
2: You can.
0: Is anybody else getting that vibe? Is this Adam Sandler?
2: If you can get a hold of her, ask her. I don't know what she's got over there. I mean, she might have something for you. I have no idea what they're giving away, Katie.
6: Or whoever's available to chat. And no one ever told me that, but I'll take it as a compliment, even though, you know.
2: I'm just saying, if you win another, a prize of a concert ticket, then I don't think you can win the Guns N' Roses tickets at 740.
6: I completely understand that. I'm just curious if there's something that's more important. I could just buy the Guns N' Roses tickets.
2: Since I haven't told anybody what I have today, I have Six Flags Magic Mountain 4-pack. I also have John.
6: Oh, can I just... Oh, I'm sorry. Just keep going.
2: No. It's what you're getting.
6: Okay, that sounds dope. I mean, I would love to hear this.
2: Yeah, I still kick ass. What did you give up?
6: I'll just buy my DNR ticket at the Rose Bowl with Ice Cube. It's going to be amazing. I can't wait. Yeah. But Six Flags is going to be awesome, too.
2: You threw back John Mellencamp tickets, Motionless and White tickets, and OC Fair 4-packs. That's what you threw back. All right.
6: So I can live with that. So I can live with that.
2: Stay on hold, Tommy. Oh, and I got the 4-pack for Moana, the live-action movie that's out right now in theaters. For Fandango codes. Ticket. Black Hole Sun.
0: Won't you come?
7: Oh, God.
0: Never listen to that song the same way.
7: Glory all sun.
2: Oh, my God. No one's topping.
0: That's your topper.
2: But Trevor wants to try. Trevor, did you have a glory hole song?
8: Yeah, let me see if I can get this right. G-L-O-R-Y-H-O-L-E, glory hole. G-L-O-R-Y-H-O-L-E, glory hole. The best I got.
0: No, it's great. Oh, my God.
2: Bang it.

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1: Thanks, man.
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1: Dude, that would be awesome.
0: All right.
2: You can listen to this segment.
0: You can go back and play this for all your friends.
2: You're a star.
0: Now you get the audio podcast, commercial free and uncensored. Webcast, so you can watch our reactions. Those are two good ones. I don't know if those two can be topped. But Steve has one. He thinks he can top it. Hey, Steve.
3: Oh, those are good songs right there. I like those ones.
0: So what's your glory?
3: But anytime Johnny's mom comes to visit, we got to play Hometown Glory by Adele.
2: Oh. You want to give it a taste? Cool. Yeah.
3: And it goes like this.
0: Oh, you think we got it all queued up?
4: Oh, I
2: was hoping an acapella version.
3: Okay. I'm just kidding. I'm not going to.
2: All right. Here we go.
0: Thank you, Steve.
4: Yeah, he didn't
2: Hometown Glory Hole.

0: the game. He killed the game.
1: God damn it, Steve. Never call again.
2: She doesn't even say glory in the song. I'm looking at the lyrics.
1: There's not one glory in the song.
0: It's the name of the title. It's the title. Oh, my God. He killed the game.
1: But the glory is in the title?
2: In the title, but not in the song.
0: Hometown Glory, but there's nothing in
1: it. Oh, Steve.
0: Steve. He's probably a PH Steven, too.
3: He's definitely a PH Steven.
0: Yeah, he ruined it.
1: Oh, Pedro's calling about stupid names again. Pedro?
4: Yes, sir. Sorry for that.
1: What stupid name did you come in contact with?
4: Of course. Well, you know, 1 second, guys. Sorry. I'm throwing my daughter off of daycare right now. How can I get started today? Anyways,
3: what? So, saying goodbye to his daughter right now.
1: At daycare?
3: Yeah.
4: Anyway, okay. So I just dropped off. Anyways, I remember when I was in high school. There was a girl I knew. Her name was Ladasha.
3: Ladasha. Yeah.
4: L A, and I swear it was a dash A.
0: Yeah, I believe you.
1: So that's like Heidi had that story yesterday too. So there's more than
0: that's
1: one.
0: What I heard about friends, a teacher. Yeah, she. I guess so. Ladasha.
4: On top of that,
1: slashes versus L A slash A.
4: In my mind, I'm like, why would you screw your kid up like that? You know.
1: I mean, seriously.
0: She's never going to find her name on a comb at Six Flags, I can tell you that right now. Or any sort of, you know, name product. It just doesn't, not going to happen. I can never find Ladasha. I can never find Heidi either. Wasn't a common name.
1: Yeah, it's like everybody out here drives their kids to school, drops them off at daycare, or it's like,

0: and get out there.
1: Yeah.
0: It's cold.
1: Eat your raw Pop-Tart on the way to school. We'll keep you warm.
2: Throwing on these massive boots because you got to go in the snow. Meanwhile, these kids are putting their Crocs on. You make me
1: California
2: sick.
1: Kids.
3: Those California kids. You locker outdoor people. We had lockers indoors because of the weird weather.
1: You go to school in like a trailer. It's crazy.
3: Since I work with a guy named Universe. We call him Unibrow.
1: Oh, yeah. You're gonna, no matter what you name your kid, there's gonna be, they're gonna get made fun of somewhere, along the line.
3: I knew a girl named Famali, but it was just female.
1: Frank.
3: It was a text. I didn't know her, but this thing that they spelled it like female, and they called her Famali.
0: Famali.
1: Talk about cute, confusing when you're filling out paperwork. Mm-hmm. Okay, female. Famali. Female. Okay.
3: Oklahoma City checking in. Tori listening in Oklahoma City says we have siblings that are named cocaine and marijuana.
1: No, they don't.
3: It's Oklahoma.
1: Yeah, there's that.
0: That family parties.
1: Fentanyl. Fentanyl. Get your ass in here. Come here. Wash up for dinner. Let's go.
3: You could have gone with just Molly.
1: Right.
0: Yeah.
3: You know. Has the girl named Molly been ruined by Molly's, the probably. Recreational party drug?
1: Yeah. And there's guys named Kane. Now I'm convinced that people named Kane are just, they really want to name him cocaine, but they couldn't, so they just want to just call him Kane. We know. You and I know. They don't know.
3: But we knew a woman named Bertha, Hispanic woman, had eight kids. We used to call her Bertha a lot of kids.
1: Bertha a lot of kids. Mm-hmm. Bertha hips. She got them Bertha.
3: She got them Bertha hips. Well, it is French Fry Day. Also, National Kitten Day. Isn't that kind of weird how that lined up with the whole French Fry thing? Mm. And Kitten Day?
1: Oh, I see. Yeah. Mm-hmm. Meow. Mm-hmm.
3: Oh, do I have more Glory Hole songs? You sure you don't want
0: to? You think it's.
1: Steve,
0: it's got to be better than Steve.
3: Well, we got to go. We can't leave it on Steve.
0: No, we can't.
1: Yeah, that's true.
0: Come on.
3: Rob, can you
1: get the taste out of it?
3: Yeah, get that Adele song out of our heads.
4: How about some Culture Club? Come a chameleon. Come a chameleon.
1: No, we're familiar with the song.
0: Damn it.
3: I guess he's just saying that'd be a great Glory Hole song. You come and go.
1: Yeah, and you're a chameleon because no one knows what's going on. What? Yeah, I see what he's doing.
0: Karma chameleon.
1: Not really
3: Jackie, you got a better one than that?
5: Hello?
3: Yeah, you got a better Glory Hole song than that?
5: Yeah, how about Glory Hole, Glory Hole? I think they got your number. Glory Hole, I think they got your... I forgot the rest of the lyrics, but it's that song, Gloria.
3: Just say number again.
1: Yeah.
3: Well, thank you, Jackie. Yeah, but I think that what you said, Heidi?
1: Yeah, that's
3: okay.
1: The one
3: okay. Yeah, people are just not joining us and joining. I'm just glad they're as soon as they start listening, they join the fun.
1: Mm-hmm. Mm-hmm.
3: Let's do this.
1: Yeah. Let's do this. I'm totally in. Not sure what we're doing, but we're doing it.
3: All right, it is time to take a break. Don't forget, in the 7 o'clock hour, less than an hour away from now, I'll get some Six Flags tickets for you. You just got to listen for that cue to call. 818-955-2955. That is the number to call the show. It's the number to text the show, but you'll need that at 740 to be caller 40 to win those tickets. Let's keep it here. Roddy and Frank.

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Got a single lady in Diamond Bar still. This is on the 60 West under Diamond Bar Boulevard. Had a motorhome that was on fire early this morning. The fire is out, but they're still cleaning things up. Only the carpool lane is open for traffic in the 60 West on the jam back at Ramona Avenue. In Compton, watch for a bus stalled on the 710 Northbound for a Laundry Boulevard. Stalled in the right-hand lane. Didn't quite make it to the right-hand shoulder. We're seeing delays from the 91. Now, CHP is already in the scene, and they're waiting for a tow truck to move that off the freeway. In Pasadena, someone dropped a table on the 210 Westbound before Sierra Madre Boulevard. The left lane blocked off right now. Just stick to the right side, but keep an eye out for the traffic rate. They want to get that cleaned up. And also got some large metal objects in Sylmar. Right lane blocked 210 Westbound of the I-5, so watch for sudden braking there. OrderlyMeds.com gives you a no-judgment solution to accessing GLP-1s from home.

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15: 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Yeah, Wilmington.

0: show.
1: See that the giant storms filled with potentially deadly fungal spores are set to sweep across several states this summer. So have a nice weekend.
2: Oh.
1: What the hell? A fungal spore storm?
2: How do you even avoid
1: say
2: that?
1: Well, fungal spore storm?
3: It sounds fake enough, like a Sharknado type of thing.
1: Right.
3: So it's
1: right.
3: A fungal spore.
1: Like a mushroom cloud.
3: Yeah. Literally.
2: Mm-hmm. Stay inside.
3: That's just
2: close the windows.
3: Just a bunch of bombs going
2: on. Does
3: out.
2: It say what it does?
1: It said you went in the morning. I said no.
2: Oh, damn it. That's a click linker.
1: Yeah.
2: You got to click that.
1: Giant storms with potentially deadly fungal spores.
2: Yeah.
1: I was like, full story. Skip
2: well,
1: it.
2: You're forcing me to do it, and I don't want to do it.
1: Yeah, look it up.
2: But I want to know.
1: Look it up, and we'll find out exactly how deadly this mushroom cloud is.
2: Thing to worry about.
1: Also, this will be the worst tick season in years, they say. So if any women want their bodies searched, Graham Plattner is willing to do it behind his wife's back.
2: And Brad Paisley will sing about it. I'd like to check you for ticks. You know some base hot when you're willing to do that. It's not a fun search.
1: Yeah, but aren't you usually just checking like their scalp?
2: Well, you got to check legs too, because that's where they latch on to your legs.
1: Has anybody ever had a tick on their junk?
2: Oh yes, I'm sure.
1: You
2: yes.
1: have?
2: I mean, I haven't, but I'm sure. Yes, of course, they get into all kinds of crevices.
1: I know, but I mean, you've been around ticks. You were out, rolling around in the Indiana woods.
2: It does
1: known
2: scare
1: for
2: me.
1: Ticks.
2: Mm-hmm. I know.
1: I thought sure I'd probably pick a tick off when I was back there visiting, but no, I've never had a tick on my junk.
2: Well, you've never gone hiking naked, and you're missing out.
1: Well, then if I'm going to check you for ticks, then I'm just kind of like...
2: Yeah.
1: Picking through your hair like an ape.
2: Looking for...
1: Not real sexy.
2: A little mole that might be moving. I mean, because when they first get on you, they're just like a little black freckle. That's why people miss it, because you're not even seeing it, especially you got dark hair.
1: Yeah.
2: You don't see them until they're the size of a grape, and that's gross. And then try to get somebody to take that thing out.
1: Ugh. Maybe Cindy That's Crawford just had a tick. Trying to think of other people with moles on their faces. Aaron Neville, he got a dog
2: Aaron
1: tick
2: Neville.
1: On his face.
2: Aaron Neville. Did you say Enrique Iglesias?
1: I did not. Didn't he get his tick removed? That big old mole
2: he
1: that
2: got
1: he
2: his
1: had?
2: Tick removed, yeah. Mm-hmm.
1: Yep.
2: Cindy Crawford, that's just a tick, yeah?
1: Yeah, I said Cindy Crawford.
2: Cindy Crawford,
1: that
2: okay.
1: That was my first, that's my jump-off point of moley faces. Who was the mole face in the... Austin Powers.
4: Oh, Fred Savage.
3: Yeah, Fred Savage.
1: Oh, okay, yeah.
3: Moly, moly, moly, moly. Guacamole.
1: Marilyn Monroe, didn't she have a mole on her face?
4: Yeah, yeah.
2: Yep.
1: Beauty mark, they'd call them.
2: Mm-hmm. Right.
1: It was just a tick.
2: All this time, it was just...
1: That's when tick had a better publicist. They'd call them beauty marks.
2: It's all about marketing.
1: Did you find anything out about the giant storm of mushrooms?
3: Oh, yeah. Well, I mean, it seems like it's tied into dust storms, which are becoming more and more prevalent in the United States because of the dry, arid conditions in a lot of places. So they're saying that it's linked to bacterial meningitis.
2: Ooh,
3: so that the fungal bacteria is riding dust particles in these walls of, kind of like you would see in the Sahara Desert or something like that. Just
1: and you're
3: going to
1: breathe them in and meningitis is a lung thing.
3: So they're saying that it's becoming an issue. And,
1: you get the fung lungs.
4: Yeah.
2: Mm.
4: Yeah, I guess after it rains, then that produces the fungus on the ground. And then when the dust comes in, it picks it up and then puts it in the air.
1: Great.
4: What's going on? So.
2: Wonderful.
3: Fungal
2: storm. Well, make sure you look at your boogers after you blow your nose and make sure there's not some sort of fung lung in there. I don't know what you're looking for, but if you know your body, if it looks way different, go to the doctor.
3: It seems like the start of like This Is Us or something like that. You know, like everybody's just got fung lung, and then the sipids or whatever it is that start taking over people, make them.
2: No, The Last of Us.
3: The Last of Us. Yeah. Oh, yeah, not This Is Us.
1: This Is Us, yeah.
4: How Mandy Moore all plays in
3: this. That's a little,
1: as a little different. What happens? Mandy turns into a mushroom zombie?
4: I didn't watch the whole
3: thing. I saw the trailer. And I
2: didn't know. We need that redo. This is us remake, no, but it's
4: the
2: zombies.
4: Last of Us. This is The Last of Us. It's a little mashup.
2: Oh, my God.
1: Several Taco Bells in Detroit had to stop selling items because they were giving people explosive diarrhea. Yeah.
2: We know. But what?
0: That's not news.
1: No, they temporarily...
2: That's why we go.
1: They temporarily removed several fresh ingredients from some restaurants as health officials investigate a growing outbreak of explosive diarrhea. That's shocking. Taco Bell uses fresh ingredients?
3: Come on. It's a fine place to die.
4: Great place.
2: Yes.
4: Go there all the time, but never have any problems. Foods. Never.
2: Cheesy gordita?
4: Uh-huh. There, yeah. At least once a week.
1: No, we don't talk about it.
3: Crunchwrap Supremes.
2: I mean, if I got to go to a desert island and I have to choose between those two, Frank, I'm...
1: You go Del Taco?
2: Yes, I went all the way back to California just to get Del Taco because they don't have them here in Oregon, and I was craving it, and I have it at least once a week, and I was going through withdrawals.
1: Wow.
2: Anema, four sick and chocolate.
1: That's when you know you've made it.
2: Yes.
1: When you can just, you got a craving for Del Taco, and you fly to Southern California to go to Del Taco.
2: Private, by the way.
1: It was a private?
2: Oh, of course.
1: Wow.
2: I'm a commercial airliner.
1: What? Look at you.
3: Yeah. She makes her dogs fly coach.
2: Yes, they need just to like earn Kristen that. Yes, they're not getting up. They're in bed right now. They're not getting up and working.
1: Oh, yeah, speaking of kids, a 4,000-year-old clay tablet is in the news because it's from a boy telling his mother that he didn't like the clothes she made him. So people think it's actually the first documented case of whining.
2: Wow, you really got to hate something about...
3: Yeah.
2: And then this is hard. Maybe I just wear the clothes and not bitch. Arms tired. I'm only got two words out. Okay, pants. Forget this. It's too much work.
1: It's kind of a stoner thought. Oh, a San Francisco board.
2: Stoner thought.
1: A San Francisco Board of Supervisors just voted Tuesday to allow Amsterdam-style cannabis cafes in the city.
3: Oh, hey.
1: They said it did something for Amsterdam as far as tourism, and they're trying to bring people back to San Francisco because people think, I mean, this sucks. Mm-hmm. Just like all the homeless problem they got in downtown sucks. They're like, hey,
2: was it one of the happiest
1: cannabis
2: cities?
1: Cafes is what will bring everybody back in. Mushroom shakes, fungal storms.
0: Smoke weed every day.
1: That's the name of the shake, fungal storm.
2: Oh, man, you're going to be so screwed up, you're going to feel like you got meningitis. But in a good way. Okay, I'm curious.
1: You'll be coughing up pina coladas. I only bring that up because it's National Pina Colada Day, too.
2: Not a fan. I don't, really.
1: Wow, did you know it's Pina Colada Day?
3: Just keeping it at the ready.
1: You had it right there?
3: Keeping it at the
1: My
3: ready.
1: God, I was like, that was
2: a hot button.
1: Quick, Jordan.

0: So do you think if you tapped your wife on the shoulder at midnight, she'd be down to have making love at midnight?
1: What are you doing?
0: I thought you liked making love at midnight.
1: I don't, and I don't like pina coladas either. I don't mind being caught in the rain.
0: Why'd you answer my ad, bitch?
1: Oh, sleep is so vital.
0: Do you think you wake up, Christy, at midnight?
2: No, yeah, not at all.
0: No way that I could.
2: Not a chance.
0: What are you doing?
2: Yeah.
1: Yeah.
0: What?
1: Yeah.
0: I just got to sleep.
1: Uh-huh. Yeah, I told you I didn't sleep well last night, and I finally fell asleep.
0: You wake me up.
2: Midnight. Yeah. I couldn't even wake her up at noon, you know, and be like, hey.
1: What is the sweet spot for when you might get lucky, Johnny?
2: Oh.
1: Is there a window that you're like...
0: Is that always when she decides to take a nap?
2: Yeah, what
0: it's the normal sex time. She's like, nap time. Wake me up.
2: I don't know. What date? Well, I don't know.
0: Jordan, you think you could tap Jen on the shoulder at midnight and she's down?
3: I've tried it. Worked maybe once or twice out of 100 times.
1: In the early days, probably.
3: In like 17 years together, I've had a couple of successful attempts at this.
0: Unless I'm like having sex sleep, which I do. I have sexomnia, where Francois wakes up and he goes over and he starts, you know, kissing on Carmen at midnight. And she recognizes because Francois is a kisser. Mm-hmm. Frank, not so much. And so she will make love at midnight to Francois.
1: Yeah, because it's the only time she gets to make love.
0: But I
1: so, of course, she's going to say
0: yes.
1: Oh,
0: I know.
1: Otherwise, she's just drilled on a daily basis.
0: He's the only guy that takes the time.
1: Yes, exactly.
0: Yeah, it's like Francois is her lover.
1: Yeah.
0: And she's married to Frank.
1: Yeah, she's got a side piece, and he's amazing.
0: Especially, she didn't like dose me with NyQuil every night.
2: Maybe she does.
0: Like this.
2: That's why you fall asleep on the couch.
0: That Z-Quil. Yeah. That's why I don't sleep on the couch.
2: As soon as something goes on, it's... whatever she needs.
0: I wake up.
1: Sniffling, sneezing, coughing, aching, stuffy head fever.
0: Like, obviously, yeah. We're with her lover on a date. He's watching Love Island. You, Frank, would never do this.
1: No. Obviously. You've been dosed.
2: Francois loves Love Island.
0: Oh, speaking of that, Bill Cosby's birthday is happening this weekend.
2: Oh, my God.
1: He's Z-Quilled a few gals.
0: Yeah, he turns A, 89, B, 95, or C, his back to you when he fixes a drink.
1: I'm going to go C.
0: Yep.
1: Yeah. I knew I was right.
0: I think it's 89, right?
2: 89?
3: Is it?
2: Let's see.
3: I would have said 95.
0: I don't know.
3: He seems old as hell.
1: I don't think he's that old as hell.
2: Yeah, at 89 he's going to turn.
3: Really?
2: He's 88 now.
0: Yeah, a guy just died at 89. You might know him, Renee. Phil Reagan.
2: Phil Reagan.
0: Maybe it's Phil Reagan. I don't know. The baseball player, former Major League Baseball pitcher known as the Vulture.
2: Mm-hmm.
0: He died at the age of 89. This is exciting news for actual vultures.
4: Did he play for the Padres?
0: I don't know.
4: Oh, okay.
1: We trust you. If you said
0: that's
1: that,
0: all
1: Renee,
0: I didn't really dig into the Vulture's career.
1: Okay. Vulture because of his wingspan, maybe?
0: Or he was this ugly?
1: Oh, ugly, yeah.
0: Maybe he had like a big nose.
1: Schnoz.
0: No chin.
3: Oh, he got around.
0: Bald. What?
3: He got around. He was with the Detroit Tigers, then he's out here with the Dodgers for a while, then to the Cubs, then the White Sox, and then he managed the Orioles for a while.
2: There you go.
1: So no Padres inside.
4: No Padres, no.
2: And the Mets. Okay. It looks like he was a pitching coach for the Mets since 2019.
0: Well, my God, now we have looked into his career.
4: Yeah. No,
1: we really know pretty much about the Vulture.
0: He will be missed.
4: By the way, Heidi, I looked it up. There's 7 Del Tacos in Oregon.
0: Within driving range of
1: I don't think close to
0: Tuscaloosa?
1: Me. In Bend, anywhere near.
0: Is it Bend is your closest big town?
1: Yeah, Bend.
4: No, yeah. There's not one in Bend. There's one in Medford.
1: That's too far.
0: Oh, Medford. This is right across the border.
1: 3 hours. I can't.
0: 3 hours? You came to Southern California.
1: Yeah.
0: Drive. Is that 3 hours one way?
1: Yeah, I'm not sure where it is.
4: Okay, are you close to any of these? Albany?
1: No.
4: Gresham?
1: No.
4: Hillsboro?
1: No.
4: Klamath Falls?
1: Yes, I could. That's about a 3 hour.
0: You would like to do a Klamath Falls.
4: Roseburg and Salem.
3: Yeah.
1: Yeah, that's about 3. Klamath Falls is gorgeous. I could drive there maybe and go to a Del Taco. Go for a hike and then go to Del Taco. I could do that. Maybe I'll do that.
0: There would be a taco at Klamath Falls. Lesbian field trip. Uh-huh. Picnic.
1: Oh, hell yeah. That's what I'm doing. Thanks, Renee.
4: Welcome.
1: Weekend?
4: Yeah.
1: Written.
4: Mm-hmm.
0: I mentioned this yesterday. Total Eclipse of the Heart singer Bonnie Tyler has died at the age of 75. She had lots of other songs, but they were totally eclipsed by that one.
1: Right. Bonnie Tyler.
0: When you go to the bathroom and you're sitting down for business, like major business.
1: Major business.
0: How long are you in there? I mean, sitting down. Like, you're... Maybe not actual business is happening the entire time. But how long is the duration of actually the sitting on the toilet?
1: Well, I got a 22-second pee and then a quick poo and a mouth.
0: You so timed it? That's pretty...
2: Wow.
0: I mean,
1: but I have a lot of time on my hands. And I'm always... Yeah. I'm a curious individual. I'm like, wonder how long I pee. Yeah.
0: God, it must
1: and you
0: be
1: know
0: nice.
1: What? Mostly, it's 22 seconds.
0: What am I going to do now?
1: Time yourself next time, and it's average. We all pee about 22 seconds.
0: You have the stopwatch in the back of the tank?
1: And I just eyeball it in my head. You know, I just go.
0: Oh, you count when you pee.
1: Sometimes I do Mississippi's. Sometimes I do 1,000. 1,000.
0: You put the PP in Mississippi.
1: I pee pee.
0: How long do you sit down there, Johnny?
2: 10 minutes at minimum.
1: That's why you have hemorrhoids. That is that's
2: 10 minutes
1: bad.
2: Minimum.
0: Maybe he's sucking in the whole time.
1: He's not.
2: Yeah, I do my Kegels at the same time.
1: No, you don't.
2: My anal Kegels.
1: You have hemis. That's why you're sitting too long.
2: Ten minutes. Well, it's because there's the initial, and then you kind of give it some time, and you wait to see if anything else is coming too. You know, and if it's not, then you're clear to go. But 10 minutes. 10 minutes, man.
1: You're free to leave.
0: Well, experts say this should only take 3 to 10 minutes.
2: Okay.
0: To have a bowel movement. So it sounds like the experts don't have kids they need to break from, but yeah, I'll be in there.
1: Oh, yeah, there's
0: good
1: that.
0: While.
2: Oh, yeah.
1: Yeah.
0: Good right. While. Oh, we got some more calls coming in. I think we moved on from Glory Hole songs.
2: Okay.
0: But Bryce had a tick on his junk. Want to hear it?
1: Of course.
0: Must be the worst tick season we've had, so you got to check yourself. Hey, Bryce.
5: What's going on, guys?
0: So where were you when you got this tick on your junk?
5: So my wife had tricked me, ex-wife had tricked me into going on this hike up in Big Sur to these hot springs. And it was like a 10-mile hike in one way. It was freaking brutal. And like halfway through, we were going through, and I like kind of like feel a little something. I'm like, what is that? I put my hand down there. And directly on the top, middle, front, and center, there was one right there, dude. I freaked out and went right back.
1: Like covering
5: to the top.
1: Your pee hole?
5: No, no, oh, like literally, like a centimeter down from it.
0: On the top, though, like he was riding.
5: Yes,
0: on top
5: it was direct
0: it.
5: On the top. So as soon as I pulled down and looked, there he was, just like looking back at me.
1: Oh no! Oh,
5: it was the worst thing ever, dude.
0: Well, he wasn't latched on, which is good.
5: No, he was latched on.
0: Oh, he was latched on, and he made eye contact, too? That's kind of
5: hot. Yeah, I know. He was actually kind of sensual.
1: Look how big your wiener looked, you know?
0: I mean, did he look surprised? Like, ooh, he found me? Like, in his eye.
1: No, Frankie went like this. Like do said, you like the pina coladas?
5: He was enjoying it.
0: He was enjoying it. Wow. He'd been there a while.
1: Oh my God!
0: Oh, Bryce. Yeah,
1: you gotta try to get it out.
5: It was definitely a traumatic experience.
1: Of course.
0: Well, thank you. I probably should have put money on that. I would have said nobody.
5: I know. I should have charged them actually.
0: $5 and nobody listening to the show had a tick ever on their junk, but no, Bryce did. Mm. All right, Bryce, stay on hold. We'll get you a prize of some kind.
1: Then you got to make sure you get the whole thing out, and you're not leaving any part of it in because that can cause problems. Ugh.
0: I mean, you are. I mean, when you went to the hot springs, did he get naked, and that's how the thing had access?
1: I guess so. Yeah.
0: Or I mean,
1: they get on your clothes, and then you take your clothes. I mean,
0: I guess you pile your clothes over there, and you put your underwear back on, and it was already in your underwear.
1: Or it crawled. They jump from your. You know,
0: they don't jump.
1: Pant leg.
0: They don't jump.
1: Crawl from your pant leg to your underwear.
0: You're thinking fleas. Fleas jump. Ticks don't jump. But that's a long journey. You know, I'm like saying a tick doesn't have like a lot of speed on it. Oh, but they did find out the fastest spider in the world. Where in the hell is that story?
1: Oh, that's not terrifying at all.
0: Oh, yeah.
1: I am comforted a little bit by the fact that they're kind of slow and they're just there in their web, you know, doing their work.
0: Scientists have identified the world's fastest spider after testing 258 species. You got to go down to the lab and have spider races. That's kind of cool.
1: Yeah, I mean, so what do you do? Mm-hmm. On your mark, get set. Do you fire a gun? I mean, how's this work?
0: Yeah, do they have like their science con where they go and it's like you just find out? Well, so what do you do? Spider races. What do you do?
1: Oh,
0: I give rats cocaine.
1: Oh, wow. See how fast they get through the maze.
0: Yeah.
1: You know, it's pretty cool.
0: Yes, scientists have identified the world's fastest spider. It's the huntsman spider, and luckily it's only native to Australia.
1: I was going to say, that's Australia. Yeah, that's where they tell you to look out for them when you're there, yeah.
0: They thought the fastest spider was going to be the Moroccan flick-flack, but the huntsman topped them all. It reached a speed of about 8 miles per hour, which is faster than most humans. So it can run you down.
2: Dude, no.
1: Oh, my Ooh. God. And I don't think they're real tiny either. They're kind
0: Are
1: of
0: they
1: like
0: poisonous?
1: You can see them.
0: They're like big and hairy, the huntsman.
1: I think
0: they're pretty
1: so.
0: Large, yeah.
1: Yeah, they're not. They're you don't miss them, you know. They're like a tiny little spider.
2: Oh, gosh.
4: I looked up a picture.
0: Are they big and hairy like tarantulas?
1: Did they show it on like the creepy. Back of somebody's hand so you can kind of see the size of it?
0: Yeah, going back to the name, somebody texted us earlier and said they knew a woman. Her first name was Tarantula, spelled that way, but she pronounced it Tarantula.
1: Tarantula.
0: That's such a, yeah.
3: Doesn't sound cute like that. Oh,
0: Tarantula.
1: That was like that time we were down at Taste of Soul, and some woman comes up. We're there for Dish Nation, of course, you and I. And she comes up, and she goes, can you sign your picture for me? And I said, sure. And I go, what's your name? She goes, Gloria. And I was like, oh, that's a pretty name. How do you spell that? And she goes, Gloria? I was like, yeah. She goes, G-L-O-R-I-A? And I was like, Gloria.
0: Yeah, Gloria.
1: Gloria. But she went by Gloria.
0: Gloria. Gloria.
1: Gloria.
0: That's a number. Gloria.
1: I was like, oh, that's... Make it interesting. Why not?
0: Speaking of women with odd names, Wally Funk.
1: Oh, that's a tough one.
0: She's the opposite of Sugar Walls. Mm-hmm. She's Wally
1: Seriously.
0: Funk.
1: Yeah. No one's singing songs about her.
0: Her Wally Funk. Oh, oh, she had the Wally Funk.
1: Yeah, Funk.
0: Dun, dun, dun, dun, dun. Oh.
1: My Wally Funk.
0: A trailblazing female aviator who eventually became the oldest person to fly in space at age 82. And she died at age 87.
1: Oh, damn.
0: Came back from space and 5 years later said, well, kind of sucks.
1: I've done
0: Down
1: it all.
0: Here, I've been to space.
1: Mm-hmm. Time to get the funk out of here.
0: Funk this place.
1: I've seen it funk and all.
0: Yeah, she was supposed to be the youngest member of the canceled all-female Mercury 13. Is that like back when she was a young aviator?
3: Yeah, the
0: youngest, or is like they're going to have
3: like a... 87.
0: On Golden Shuttle. I mean, like how...
1: Yeah.
0: I don't know. Like, is this an old person? We're shooting old people in his face now?
2: Yeah, I mean, 1959, 1960.
3: Oh, yeah. Oh,
1: okay, so she's a young gal.
2: Yeah.
0: Yeah, I don't know if I mean a closed space, like a small capsule, and you got funk in there with you.
1: Mm-hmm.
0: Yeah. Mm-hmm. Damn, funk. Slap a rag on it.
1: Yeah. I can't. It keeps floating away every time I try to grab it.
2: I wonder why it was canceled. Yeah, see, we gotta get rid of these women, huh?
1: Yeah, see, women in science and STEM. We can't have them smarter than us, they'll realize they're too good for us. Yeah, yeah. Keep them out of thumb, see? Yeah.
2: Who's gonna drive it, though?
0: Yeah, pretty soon we're just gonna have, like, humanoids. I don't know if, like, the astronaut, as far as, like, the job, be humanoids. Humanoids would be the first ones to, like, walk on Mars before they ever send. I mean, obviously, can the human body even take the trip? So many of these things, the radiation going through the capsule, you know, and like by the time you get there, do you have any muscle left? Mm. You're just jelly mass.
1: Yeah.
0: So,
1: right.
0: Yeah, because right now, like a sheriff's department in North Carolina is rolling out a humanoid robot that they plan to use for hostage negotiations. So basically, you send it in. So it walks in. I mean, you really think it's like you're going to get that same kind of like hostage.
1: The human connection.
0: The human, like, yeah. I'm trying to relate to you.
1: Hey, buddy, I know what you're going through. Mm-hmm. Just let the girls go.
2: Yeah. It's not that bad.
3: I love that you guys still give it.
0: My wife and kids. Yeah. I have kids. Let these people go.
2: Yeah.
3: I give it robot voice.
1: I know, but.
2: I'm imagining RoboCop.
3: Yeah.
2: You know? Yeah. Dead or alive, you're coming with me. You know? Kind of that thing.
1: Mm-hmm.
2: But you guys.
1: I know. What?
2: Even Rosie didn't sound like that, right? Rosie didn't even sound like that.
1: No, I know.
0: I don't remember what Rosie sounded like on the Jetsons.
1: How's it? Hello.
2: Yeah. She was sassy.
0: Hmm. She was sassy?
2: I think she was sassy.
0: Oh, yeah. I have the sheriff unveils humanoid robot for hostage negotiation purposes. Now it's the sheriff in North Carolina. So nothing like hearing like a guy with a North Carolina accent talking about getting a new robot. All right. So here that is. Here's the audio.
6: We could send a humanoid into that same situation and accomplish the same things. Hostage negotiation, breach the door, go inside of the house, do all the talking and recording. I can program it to do whatever I want to do, hit buttons. As you saw, it started fighting, it started dancing, it talks. Any motion that I wanted to do, I can program it to do.
0: Yeah.
1: Yeah, huh? Yeah.
0: He just got himself a city bought sex doll.
1: Mm-hmm. Listen, I can program it to do anything I want to do. And then he winks. Gross.
0: Yeah. Uh-huh. Hostage negotiations.
1: Yeah, my penis is in a hostage situation right now.
0: He's,
1: you know,
0: talk my penis out of my pants.
1: And I don't want you to let it go.
0: Holding them two balls hostages.
1: It's just a button. I programmed it. All right, sir. I'm sure he did. You're not going to get anything done. Once again, city workers.
0: I love Fridays. Don't you, folks? 818-955-2955. We got to look at traffic. Come back. We'll do a little pop quiz for you, leading right into the 740 giveaway of the Guns N' Roses tickets. So keep it right here. We're Heidi and Frank.

0: did Neil Diamond sing about Holly's glory hole? 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Still got the facility in Diamond Bar for the motorhome fire, 60 West and past Diamond Bar Boulevard. Fire's long been out, but they're still cleaning things up. Only the two right lanes are shut down now, so things have improved a bit, but it's still pretty tough from Ramona Avenue. Now we're getting reports of a cement truck on fire in Elysian Park. This is on the ramp from the 5 northbound towards the 110 northbound. Mostly on the shoulder, but it's sticking to a lane on that ramp, so watch for braking and swerving if you're on that transition. And then in our Hamburg, we had reports of a kitten on the 10 westbound at Santa Anita Avenue. It's crawling around in the right-hand lane on the right-hand shoulder. Tried to stay to the left-hand side. And watch for people stopping to try to catch the kitten. In Anaheim, got a big result on the 57 northbound on the ramp towards the westbound 91. It's on the right-hand shoulder, but close to the right lane. If you have questions about youth or high school sports, Positive Coaching Alliance can help. 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

0: 818-955-2955. Some more calls coming in. Before we get to the pop quiz, Brett had a tick on his junk. Do you want to hear Brett's story?
1: Yeah.
2: Yeah, of course.
0: All right. It's supposed to be a bad tick season. And so when Brad Paisley was saying about checking you for ticks, I never thought ticks ended up on like the spot you'd want to check on somebody. So, Brett, you got a tick on your junk?
3: Hey, long-time listener, first-time caller. Good to hear you guys. I got a good one. I was on a first date, actually. It was kind of a weird date, though. It was a one-week-long road trip. And we went up to Humboldt, then Tahoe, and then back around. Well, from Humboldt to Tahoe was like a six-hour drive, and we were swimming at a lake that morning. And the whole drive there, I'm with this girl, and I don't want her to see, but, like, I got something itching. And I'm like, man, I'm not going to itch my junk in front of this chick, right? So I'm, like, holding out for 7 hours. And we finally get to the Hard Rock Hotel in South Lake. And I finally see it. And I'm like, oh, no. So I tell this girl, like, hey, I know we haven't, like, done anything yet, but I kind of need your help here. It's in a vulnerable position. So she had to heat up a knife with a lighter. And I trusted her to pick this tick out of, like, maybe an inch from the base on the shaft.
0: Wow, she pretty much saw all the goods.
1: Everything.
0: So
1: and not in its best.
0: So after she picked the tick off of it, did you guys, is that like the beginning of something?
3: Oh, yeah, that was foreplay.
0: Potato chips.
1: Yeah, right. They ate a bag of potato chips after.
3: Well, yeah.
0: Brett, all right, stand hold. I'm going to give you a prize of some kind.
1: Damn. You must have a pretty good wiener. Because, you know, she's seeing it for the first time, not in its... You rarely see one for the first time in its relaxed position.
0: Yeah, I don't want to have, like, a tick and I'm all erect. You know what I mean?
1: All right, like, it's almost like you like it.
0: It's like, why are you so excited about a tick like that?
1: I don't know. I like anything down there.
2: And she's heating up a hot knife. Just getting
1: to
2: right
1: close,
2: right
0: close to it. She's got to like be like very precise. So she's all up on it.
1: Lord.
2: Hard to stay excited with that.
0: Oof. Hard not to get excited.
2: Oh, I see.
0: Whatever I'm into.
1: Hot right. knife and Frank's just rip roar.
0: Ray
1: raging.
0: Says the fungus cloud is real. There's something else we're saying that deadly fungus clouds, storms are being passing over several states. Hello, hey, Race.
4: Hey, Frank, morning. How are you? Hey, I'm the same guy that called yesterday with the 10-inch penis joke.
0: Oh, yeah, yeah.
1: I was in Calabasas. You were great. Yeah.
4: Thank you. All right, this is another great one. I was in Calabasas, just so you know, ended up breathing in just some air. It was a cloudy day, a dusty day. About 2 hours later, I get home. I'm tired. I'm like, hey, something's not right. I tell my wife, baby, I'm tired. This is not the right kind of tired. I end up going to the hospital. They said, okay, we got to check you out. They said, we give you a test. They sent me down to give me cancer and AIDS counseling. And then they said, I told them, I said, well, if I got cancer, I got cancer, fine. If I got AIDS, I've been with the same woman for 30 years. If I got AIDS, I'm your case study. Either I got a problem and my wife's cheating on me, or I don't have a problem and we all got a problem. He said, okay. They did a test, come back and said, we got some good news and some news. The good news is you don't have AIDS, you don't have cancer. What's the news? We don't know what this is. I never had seen it. It's about 20,000 cases a year. They ended up sending my blood to a doctor in UC Davis, and he said he has this. It's called coccidiomycosis. I was sick for a year. And the doctor, and this, by the way, this was during COVID. And he says, do not mess around and get COVID, because if you do, it won't go well for you, because it's a 2-on-1 fight. It doesn't go well for the one.
0: And you'll probably die.
4: I was like, okay.
0: Hey, shut that kid up.
1: I'm
0: totally kidding. I get it. Damn, Race, I'm glad you're doing well now.
4: Thank you so much.
0: You called in yesterday with a joke. This sounds like a setup, too. It's like,
1: it did.
0: Well, the doctor came back and he said, you don't have cancer and you don't have AIDS. Well, at least I don't have cancer, but that's a different joke.
1: That's an Alzheimer's joke. Yeah,
0: that's an Alzheimer's joke. But thank you, Race, for calling the show.
1: Sick for a year.
0: Wow.
1: Whoa.
0: Yeah, that's crazy.
1: If you got, you know you're kind of tired. And he goes, this is a different kind of tired.
0: So he says yellow fever is blowing in the wind also. Oh, my God. Oh. Great. I mean, I don't even know much about that, but it sounds horrible.
1: Well, any kind of fever besides disco fever doesn't sound great. Beaver fever's not bad. Disco fever's cool.
0: Beaver fever? That's a
1: thing? Beaver fever. Oh. Beaver fever.
0: The fever for the flavor of a beaver.
1: I've had it. We've all had beaver fever.
0: Or fever for the flavor of a Pringle. Pringle fever.
1: That's fine. Disco fever, beaver fever, but any other kind of fever's really kind of scary.
0: Yeah.
1: You know.
0: Oh, going back to robot scariness. Mm-hmm. Scientists create a robot that swims, breaks through the water surface, and soars like a diving bird. Potentially inspiring drones and vehicles capable of collecting data from aquatic regions too difficult to reach with traditional vessels.
1: Hmm. So like a submersible robot.
0: Yeah, that can fly and then dive underwater like a pelican.
2: Mm. Wow. Okay.
0: Oh, great. Awesome.
1: You know those horny bastards just going to look for bikini spiders and local bodies of water. with up close footage
0: with goggles
1: of,
0: on. Yeah. Swimming behind the girl.
1: With like 8K video resolution, you know.
0: Look at her kicking. let's see.
1: The future.
0: A lot of stuff going on. I'm just trying to burn through it here. Oh, we got the pop quiz. Science. I forgot. Okay. We'll do the pop quiz.
2: Oh. Yeah.
0: All right, get out the wheel of doom, Johnny. Time to do the pop quiz. So we got about 2 minutes before we give away the Guns N' Roses tickets. But in the meantime, I got all these questions here. I have all my questions. There they are. All right, 818-955-2955. Get the wheel of doom out. And the first one to play, it looks like it's going to be John. Hey, John.
5: Hi, guys.
1: Hi, John.
0: Hi, John. All right, who do you want to be your partner today on the pop quiz?
5: Let's go Jordan.
0: Jordan.
2: All right, John.
0: All right, Jordan. 33 years ago in 1993, Spanky of the Little Rascals died in Texas at the age of 64. What was Spanky's last name?
5: His last name, you said?
0: Yeah.
5: John McFarland?
0: Spanky McFarland? Yes, no it's Spanky way. McFarland.
2: John.
0: He's a huge Rascals fan. Yeah.
2: What a legend.
0: You got it.
1: Good.
5: Hey, Frank, can I go to the fair?
0: OC Fair? Yeah, you can go to the OC Fair.
5: Thank you.
1: Man, those are those little bits that get in your
0: little
1: your
0: family
1: brain matter.
2: Nicely done, sir.
0: Stay on hold. The fair starts next Friday and runs from the 17th through the August 16th. So, like, almost a whole damn month in Costa Mesa.
1: Oh, yeah.
0: And they got quite a musical lineup. Usually I thought they'd give me tickets to give away. I'm Ticket King, after all. They got Willie Nelson playing there.
6: I was just talking to Fern. He said, well, not for Willie, but there's going to be some fair concert tickets.
0: Diana Ross.
1: Mm-hmm. Mm.
0: Foreigner.
1: Great.
6: No, are they?
0: No. No.
6: No. Hmm.
0: I did see Lou Gramm.
1: He's manifesting.
6: Mm-hmm.
0: Is retiring after this year. Like, if you didn't go see Foreigner with Lou, then you're not going to be able to see him with Lou. After this year, he's done. But who's the drummer
1: they always
0: for,
1: say that. They always say that.
0: Who's the drummer for Black Sabbath?
6: Bill
2: Ward. Yeah.
0: Yeah. So sometimes he has to use a wheelchair, and he says, hey, I'm not retiring.
1: Yeah, just wheel me behind the drums. I'm good. My arms work.
0: Yeah, and then the stool anymore.
1: I don't know how you do bass if you can't use
0: just lock them. Just lock the wheels. Yeah. How you going to do the bass?
1: Yeah.
0: I mean, he's not paralyzed. He's just old, right?
1: Oh, I gotcha.
2: Yeah, he's just old.
0: I'm not paralyzed. I'm just old. All right, let's see. Horatio. Oh, it's 7:40, so for the phone lines that are open right now, call for those Guns N' Roses tickets. 818-955-2955. Going to be at the Rose Bowl on the 5th of September. What a day. Don't ever forget it. Oh,
1: never forget.
0: Deeper cuts. Some Guns N' Roses. Yeah, I mean, welcome to the jungle, you know. All right. You know what I mean?
2: Mm-hmm.
1: What would you pick? All right, what's this?
2: I mean, they got plenty of them. Appetite Destruction, Appetite for Destruction just has them in. All kinds of bangers. But this song's awesome. You Could Be Mine. It's from the Terminator 2 soundtrack. Off Use Your Illusion 2. Oftentimes overlooked.
0: Horatio.
7: Hi, guys.
0: Horatio. All right, who do you want to be your partner for the history quiz?
7: Let me get Johnny.
0: Going Johnny. All right, here's your question, Johnny. 7 years ago in 2019, Taylor Swift lost her entire music catalog to this guy when his company bought her record label for $300 million.
8: Mm. Say a name.
7: Kanye West. I don't know.
0: Kanye West. Who was it?
1: Well, he said something.
8: Scooter Braun.
0: Scooter Braun. You picked the right guy.
7: Johnny? Yeah.
8: Who's now dating Sydney Sweeney, I think?
0: I think so.
1: Yeah. What?
0: That guy.
7: Nice.
0: Good for him.
1: Really?
0: All right, stay on hold, Horatio. We'll hook you up with some tickets or something. Yes, he gained control of her label, and then she did all of her Taylor's versions re-releases because she didn't have the music anymore. Mm-hmm. But she finally regained control of her music, the stuff that he had control over, last year. So aren't you glad you got all the Taylor's re-release versions? Because now she's got all the original versions back.
8: Oh.
0: Brilliant!
1: Mm-hmm.
8: I guess so, yeah. Yeah, they could be kind of worthless for him.
0: Since she did all the re-releases?
8: Yeah. I'll sell it back to you.
0: Maybe.
8: Make some money.
0: All right. Hello, Gary.
9: Hey, good morning, kid.
1: Hiya, Gary.
0: Ain't too many boys named Gary these days.
1: No, there's not.
9: You know, that's funny. I worked in a company that only had 50 people, and there was 5 Garys working there at the same time. It seemed amazing.
1: That's where all the Garys are, at his company.
0: What was the company? Garys or Us. Yeah,
9: that's right. You had to be a Gary to get hired. So. Anybody there?
0: Yeah, we're here.
1: We're just playing a song.
0: We're enjoying this. You ever heard the song that ain't a lot of boys named Gary?
9: Yes.
0: All right.
2: Probably here.
9: On your show. Yeah. On your show, I heard
1: it. Right,
0: who do you want to be your partner on the pop quiz?
9: Emo.
6: Okay.
0: Emo. All right, Emo.
9: Hey, Emo. Emo, yeah. Good morning. This is Gary from Costa Mesa.
6: Oh, good morning, Gary from Costa Mesa. We're nearby.
9: From your days at the old radio station
6: Oh, I know this Gary.
10: Gary Flirtin.
9: Yeah.
6: Oh,
0: Gary worked at the radio station?
6: No, when I did my show at KOCI.
0: He was your listener?
6: He was the one listener. Yes.
1: When Emo worked at Cocky.
0: And he followed her over here.
6: Yeah, you're welcome. Yeah. I brought you a listener here.
1: Oh, she did.
9: Yeah, that's true. There's
0: a lot of
9: more
0: fans named Gary. All right. Here's your question.
9: All right.
0: Gary and Emo. If you spell out every number, what is the first number alphabetically? Come on.
9: 4.
0: Don't be working it out.
9: 4.
0: 4. No.
6: A billion.
2: Seems like a good answer.
1: Well.
9: What? Emo.
8: Oh, that's a good answer. No.
6: What?
8: 1,000.
0: It's 8.
1: It's 8, yeah.
6: The billion's a number.
0: But you got 1 billion.
1: You got 1 billion, 2 billion.
8: So it's O and E.
9: It was 8. Dang, I was so close.
0: I know. You were so close, Gary. All right. Bonus point, Emo.
6: Okay.
0: What's the last number? Yeah, alphabetically.
6: Zillion.
0: That's no. 0.
6: Wow.
0: Overthinking. 0.
6: Yeah.
0: All right, spin the wheel for Emo. What's she going to land on?
6: But is zero really a number? Because it's nothing.
0: 3.
6: It's not really a number.
1: 3 is a number.
0: You IG everything.
2: She's got a good product.
0: 3. Yeah. Oh, it's a whiskey shot again.
6: My least favorite.
0: Would you want a Dick Chaser?
6: Yes, I do. I would love Dick Chaser potato chip.
0: Potato chip. So basically, you want a whiskey dick?
6: Yay! Yes. Yay! Hey, hey, hey,
0: hey, hey. All right. That's the whiskey. Party going. Here we go.
1: Okay. Little taste.
0: Little sip.
6: Okay. Mm-hmm. They might need to take some of that. That was on purpose.
0: Okay.
10: Okay. Yeah, it, exactly.
6: Okay.
10: He overdid it on bourbon.
6: Oh, these dicks are really good. potato chips. By the way, they're so salty.
0: We're going to get that drop.
6: Okay.
10: She might become a whiskey
6: drinker. Oh, God, no, I'm not still a not, whiskey
10: today's
6: drinker.
10: Today's not the day. All right. Chase it with dicks. Potato chips.
6: Oh, so gross.
8: Does that help? Does that help?
6: It does.
8: Grab
6: it
8: a handful of dicks.
6: Okay. Uh-huh.
10: Potato chips.
6: They do.
0: How many can you fit in your mouth at once? All right. Let's talk to our friend Wing, who calls us up every Friday to talk about what's happening with California Love Drop. Wing, what's up, man?
11: What's up? Hopefully everybody had a good, safe 4th of July.
10: Look at you.
0: Yeah, join the celebration, give blood, so that you guys had a big blood drive for 4th of July.
11: Yes, we did. We did one before and one right after, because we need lots of blood. So thanks, everybody, for coming out to Anthus Roofing in Irvine.
10: Yeah, summertime. They always say summertime is when you need
0: all
10: it
0: that
10: most.
0: Blood they collected for everyone who blew their fingers off over the weekend. They needed some transfusions. Mm-hmm. But yeah, California Love Drop is an organization, a local organization, that helps the those in need, whether it be blood needs, whether it be food needs, whatever the need is, California Love Drop will step in and do what they can to provide whatever the need might be. And it's open to the community, so we can all join together and help out. If you want to be a part of California Love Drop, go to californialovedrop.org. And if you want to donate, any donation of $40 or more receives a Heidi and Frank Love Drop t-shirt, which is really cool. And Wing, who started the whole thing at the beginning of the pandemic to collect that personal protection equipment, we really didn't know it was happening. He's like...

0: have some booze that we're going to hopefully bring back to you guys after we're, you know, sampling. We got some wines from Los Cuernos. We got some tequila from Califino. And we got some bourbon from Webb Distillery.
1: Yeah.
0: And coming up in a couple of weeks on July 23rd at the Newport Beach Country Club will be the Chefs, the Festival of the Chefs, benefiting Kids Work, which empower kids to give them, you know, academic training and all that in development leadership needed to graduate from college. Kids Work.
1: Nice. Heck yeah.
2: Yeah, you can see everything that the California Love Drop's been up to by following them on all their social media. It's at California Love Drop, so be sure and give them a follow. And also, I want to give a special shout-out to some recent Love Droplets, people who've gone to CaliforniaLoveDrop.org and have joined this helpful movement, like Robert Coleman from HB.
1: Armando Arvizu from Buena Park.
2: Justine Gross. From Valley Village.
1: Justine, gross. What about Christine Cho from Hawthorne?
2: And Timothy Drail from Las Vegas. All right.
1: Vegas, baby.
2: Yeah, so become a part of it today at CaliforniaLoveDrop.org. Got big plans this weekend? What you going to go out and do, Wing?
0: Well, besides the little Muay Thai fight tomorrow night, we have a little private little FIFA special at SoFi Stadium where a few of us, you know, donors, supporters of the community get to come out and actually play on the field.
2: Wow.
0: Right after, yeah. Whoa. So because I think the last game is tonight, right? So we'll be there too on Sunday, you know, for a few hours, kicking it around, taking some pictures, pretending we're diving,
1: superstars,
0: catching the ball, and doing the whole thing.
3: Last game at SoFi is what he means.
2: Who's that? Is that Spain and Belgium?
3: Spain and Belgium today at one.
2: Today at noon.
3: Yep, noon.
1: Oh boy.
2: Wow. Yep. Now the winner of that goes on to take on France because France beat Morocco last night. So it's a big game. Spain and Belgium. Belgium knocked us out of it. So I guess, you know. And follow it. Well, thank you, Wing. We'll talk to you and have a good time this weekend.
0: All right. Take care.
2: Later.
1: Talk next week.
2: Okay. Let's see. Did we get the Guns N' Roses guy? Hello, Freddie.
4: Hey, how's it going? Heidi and Frank.
2: Pretty good. Hey, did you call for the pop quiz?
4: No.
2: Well, good, because you don't 40. Have to play the pop quiz, because you were caller 40. So if you were calling for to be caller 40 for the Guns N' Roses tickets, you were successful.
4: Yeah, thank you.
2: Yeah, who are you taking with you?
4: Not sure yet.
2: Oh, you're looking for a date, huh? Okay. You single?
4: Yep.
1: Ooh, okay, how old are you?
4: 44.
2: 44, are you divorced?
4: No kids, never married. I'm a truck driver, always on the road.
2: Oh, he's on the road, so he's got a good, solid job. That's a good paying job.
1: Benefits,
2: got benefits, and he's hardly ever home, ladies.
1: Oh my
2: All
1: God,
2: right.
1: Perfect. Perfect.
2: Do you want us to find you a date?
4: Sure. Shoot, I wouldn't mind.
2: All right.
1: You wouldn't mind.
3: There we go, Freddie.
1: We'll find you somebody. 44-year-old trucker, no, never married, no kids.
2: But what do you look like if you had to compare yourself to a celebrity?
4: A little bit smaller than Gabriel Iglesias, the comedian.
2: Okay, a little bit smaller than Fluffy. Yeah.
1: So, less Fluffy.
2: How do you get up in that truck?
4: What was that?
2: How do you get up in the truck? I mean, if you're like, you know, a bigger guy. Is it tough?
4: I'm not that big, but, you know, it is a struggle sometimes.
2: All right, Freddie, you stay on hold and we will hook you up with the tickets. Maybe he probably shouldn't use both tickets.
1: Yeah.
2: For himself. You know what I'm saying?
1: He said less fluffy.
3: Less fluffy, yeah.
1: Less fluffy.
2: Yeah. He said a little bit less fluffy.
1: A little bit less. I'm sure there's a lady listening to something. I'd love to go out with Freddie. He sounds great.
2: Oh, yeah.
1: Big teddy bear. Big fluffy.
2: Well, we'll get his information. We get his tickets to him. So we'll, if you want to date Freddie, we'll give you his phone number.
3: Seems fair.
1: And you take it from there.
2: Yeah, and you take it from there. He's a 951. All right.
1: Oh, never mind.
2: Never mind. Oh, sorry. I ruined it. Ooh. Oh.
3: He moved out. He kept the number. But
1: he kept the number because he liked the number. Yeah.
2: Where is that 951?
3: That's an IE.
2: In the IE.
3: Yeah. That's.
2: Speaking of that. Yesterday we were talking about donkeys. and how donkeys are

0: used to like for brush clearance to prevent fires in certain places. I was like, why don't we just have wild donkeys everywhere? I got so many texts yesterday. It says the city of Grand Terrence has wild donkeys that roam the city. It says, hi, Garrett from Menifee here. There are so many wild donkeys out in Moreno Valley. They wander around in packs and hang out in people's front yards.
1: Wow.
0: There are signs everywhere warning about donkeys in the road. They'll actually just walk right up to you and let you pet them. Wild donkeys.
1: Yeah.
0: So they have donkeys in Riverside. There are wild donkeys in Redlands and wild burros in Big Bear. Hmm. Says they can get those donkeys from Riverside County. They have a wild donkey population explosion. It's a big problem there. Who knew?
1: Hmm. Well, just all you have to do is ask and ye shall receive the information.
0: All the information. We got a donkey overload down here.
1: We OD'd.
0: Okay.
1: Right. I mean, I should have...
0: No, that's fine. All right. Let's just get to track.

0: Thank you, Heidi. Thank you, Frank. Aki Kitty. 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Still got the Citadel Diamond Bar on the 60 westbound at Diamond Bar Boulevard. This way at a motorhome and a brush fire there. The two right lanes are closed down, so more lanes have been reopened, but it's still really tough from Reservoir Street. In Elysian Park, got a cement truck that was on fire. 5 northbound on the ramp was a 110 northbound. Kind of sinking into part of the lanes on that transition. The 5 northbound is kind of slow from Broadway into downtown LA now. In Long Beach, got a vehicle stalled on the 710 northbound. This is partially blocking the Del Amo Boulevard off-ramp. The 710 is slow from the 405, but not too bad at this point. And then in Claremont, we're checking on a crash on the 10 west or Indian Hill Boulevard. A crash reported in the two right-hand lanes. Got one vehicle that's stuck in between those lanes. There was a hit-and-run crash. 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
16: Including Whittier. Hey, Whittier, you rock.

0: to finish up this history quiz. I think who's still available to play? I'm on the board. Heidi's on the board. And Renee is on the board. Prizes. I think I still have some Six Flags Magic Mountain 4-packs. I also have motionless and white tickets for July 31st at the Kia Forum. And I think that's pretty much it. So, let's see who wants to play. Real quick, we got Eric. Hello, Eric.
1: Good morning, guys.
0: All right, who do you want to pick to be your partner for the pop quiz?
1: Heidi, let's do it.
0: All right.
2: All right.
0: Hitler.
2: Okay.
1: Oh, no.
0: Had a British half-nephew who joined the U.S. Navy during World War II, and he had to fill out a form of any relatives who might be fighting for the enemy. He's also shared the last name Hitler, but what was his half-nephew's first name?
1: Adolf? I have no idea.
0: Nope, wasn't Adolf. What do you think, Heidi?
2: Heinrich?
0: Heinrich Hitler? Nope, it was Bill.
2: Bill?
0: Old Bill Hitler.
1: Nice.
0: William Patrick Hitler. He was a...
2: He has a little Irish in him, too, as well, I think.
0: Old Patty Hitler. Oh, Eric, I'm sorry you didn't win, but that was fun. All right, spin that wheel. She's got the beans, so we got to spin how many beans she eats.
2: Okay.
0: She's going to get five beans.
2: No! Oh, my God.
0: What the Wheel of Doom says. And then, yeah, show us your colors. You know, I was looking back. I found the lid to the box. And some of those, like dirty dishwater, we have, I mean, that's been in there. I always thought it was stinky socks, but dirty dishwater's in there. And spoiled milk is in there, too. I forgot about that.
2: I got a puke, a Band-Aid, black licorice, and I got maybe one good one. It's either berry or toothpaste.
0: But black licorice might be skunk spray.
2: Oh.
0: Because I was looking at the lid of the box.
2: Oh, yeah.
0: So, stink bugs in there, too. All right, so
2: okay.
0: Put them all in there and chew them up, see what we got. This thing's getting crunchy.
2: God, I hate this show. I mean, this part, anyway. I mean, most of it. Most of it. Oh, God. It's just...
0: That should be on a T-shirt, Heidi's quote. God, I hate this show. Heidi Hamilton.
2: Oh, God.
0: Can you distinguish in between?
2: There's definitely barf in there.
0: Barf skunk ass? Okay.
2: It was blueberry, so that's good.
0: All right, that's nice.
2: Burnt rubber.
0: Okay.
2: And Band-Aids.
0: All right, let's see. Let's get, we got Matt on the phone. Hey, Matt.
2: Disgusting.
3: Hi, guys.
0: Hey, Matt. What are you playing for? Motionless and white.
3: I would like Six Flag tickets if I win.
0: Okay, we'll see. All right, who do you want? Do you want Renee or do you want me?
3: I'm going to go with Renee because I might need some help.
0: All right.
4: Let's go, Matt.
0: Glass blowers use three different furnaces to make their glass. And one of those furnaces is called something that we were referring to many times this morning.
3: Blowtorch, I don't know.
0: Blowtorch, no. Renee.
2: Come on, Renee.
3: Come on, Renee.
0: Many times this morning we were referring to it.
4: I know we talked about poop. I don't know.
0: Oh,
4: Hitler?
0: Hitler. No, it's called?
4: Glory hole. Oh, my God.
0: Sorry, man.
4: I'm so stupid.
0: How many times have I glory holes this morning?
4: I know, we did
0: whole
4: talk about it.
0: 6 o'clock hour was glory hole hour.
4: It didn't even pop in my brain. Glory hole. Blaze of glory hole. That's mine.
0: But down in a blaze of glory hole.
4: Yeah.
0: Oh.
2: Right. What a way to go.
0: The final question is for me, and that's going to be me. Oh, you got to spin the wheel for Renee. Let's see what he got.
4: Damn it.
0: Two. That's chicken flavors, fish snacks.
4: Oh. I got those yesterday.
0: Yeah, you got another bag of them.
4: Oh, gross.
2: Mm-hmm.
0: Did you eat those yesterday or no?
4: No. Okay. You put them in my shot glass.
0: You got to eat them. Okay. Oh, shit. I have Ken as my partner. Hello, Ken.
5: Hello.
0: Here's your question. It's multiple choice. I can't help you because I have the answers. So it's either A, B, or C. Question is, the most common species of armadillos, the nine-banded armadillo, always gives birth to identical A, twins, B, triplets, or C, quadruplets.
1: Quadruplets.
0: Quadruplets, wow. Yes. Wow. Every single time they give birth. Wow. All right, Ken, stay on hold, and we'll hook you up with some tickets for something. Thank God he got that.
2: Seriously.
0: Oh, it is Friday. Nice. I was looking at the real estate report. We always talk to Damon from Seller's Advantage, see what's going on, and we got Damon on the phone. Hello, Damon.
5: Hello, good morning.
2: Hi, Damon.
0: Now, I never understand this, because in the rules of business, supply and demand, that sort of thing, so if like the supply is there but the demand is not, you probably have to lower the price of the supply to create the demand, right? Normally. But in this particular, with real estate, it's different.
5: Go ahead.
0: With real estate, it seems like it's different because it says the sale of homes went down 2.4% month over month. So people aren't buying as many homes, but the supply is there. But the price keeps going up on the median price of a home. So I don't understand how the price keeps going up and people are buying less and less homes. Huh?
5: Yeah. So what that is more expensive homes are still selling, saying the median home price is increasing, but the pricing is down for the average home, and it just comes down to affordability. It is supply and demand, but like where we ran into in 2008 during the housing crisis, right, the Great Recession, there was an oversupply of houses on the market with muted demand, which means, hey, if I'm one of the people that want to sell, I got to lower my price dramatically to make sure these buyers buy me. And we're just not running into that today.
0: And also, like I said, the more expensive homes are selling, but as far as the idea of a starter home, that idea is pretty much gone now because people are buying homes later in life, like at their 40s, to buy their first home is going to be their end home.
5: Yeah, I just read a stat last week, and I can't cite my source, sorry, but basically it said 50% of people age 30 adults 30 and below still live with a parent.
0: Yeah.
5: And that's just really different from 20 years ago.
0: Because, I guess then they say they a starter home is like the cheapest third of a listing in any area. So nationally, that's like $198,000 to buy a starter home nationally. But there's so many cities now to where that lower third is still $1 million home. So as a starter home.
2: Home for $1 million.
0: Yeah, so they can't afford it until they're like in their 40s, and then they're like, okay, this is going to be a starter and ender.
6: Mm.
0: I'm going to die here.
2: Mm. this is our starter.
0: Ain't
2: forever.
0: No moving on up. I'm getting into.
5: And there's been a big pushback against condos and townhouses. HOA fees keep climbing and climbing and climbing, where a lot of people use that as a starter home. But now because of the HOA fees, so many people are kind of just disgruntled and like, I'm not touching that. I don't want my HOA fee to go up $200 a year.
0: And they can keep doing that there's an assessment. I know that there's somebody I know who has a condo. The assessment is happening because they got to fix the entire place. Like there's balconies or something happened.
5: Exactly. The balcony bill passed in California everybody's got to come in and do these special assessments and say, all right, homeowners, you all got to cough up $10,000 so we can fix all the balconies and staircases.
0: In this particular place.
2: A balcony bill? What?
0: Yeah, because I guess there was some accident with balconies. And so they're like, okay, if you have a balcony and you're in a condo complex, then everybody has to pay. Not even the person on the ground floor doesn't have a balcony, obviously. So they all have to.
5: Right.
0: And some will be, we're going to go get a loan, do all the fixings for the state, but then everybody who lives in there has to pay. And I think the suggested price of this loan was going to be everybody in the whole place gets an assessment of $238 more a month to pay for the fixing up of the whole place, or you can pay a one-time fee of $28,000 because you just got that lying around in your condo.
2: Oh, sure. Just let me go grab my checkbook.
0: Yeah.
2: What?
0: And that's on top.
5: Let me pull off my couch cushions.
0: That's on top of the HOA fees. So it's like to get into a condo is like getting into an expensive first home.
2: That's why people live with their mom and dad.
0: So if you are looking to get out of a home for whatever reason, you might be wanting to get out of it, Damon's always available to give you a very, very competitive cash offer on that house. He's an honest guy, so he'll put the house right on the money for you. So give him a call, 888-302-AS-IS, and visit his website, sellersadvantage.com. Did you have a good 4th of July?
5: Had a great 4th of July. Just sat around doing nothing, really.
0: Out there on the water?
5: Doing a little... We did. Yeah, of course.
0: Did you get sunburned?
5: You got me nailed. No. I've built up tolerances.
0: Oh.
5: I don't even wear sunscreen. I just go out there now and I just
2: He raw dogs the sun, Frank. That's
5: Yep, totally.
0: Well, thank you, Damon. Good to talk
2: thank
0: to you.
2: Thank you, Damon.
5: Good talking to you guys.
2: Good weekend.
0: Yeah.
2: Oh, damn, we were going to ask him about that snow room.
0: Oh, next time. They're not going away.
2: Right. There's always next time.
0: It's only getting hotter.
2: That's true.
0: Speaking of money, though, says for the first time ever, a majority of two-parent households in the U.S. There's a majority of working parent households, mm-hmm. not two-parent households. 52% for both parents work full-time jobs. Mm-hmm. And I have to pull in mom and dad collecting full-time paychecks. Women are earning more college degrees than men, which has helped drive up the number of households with two parents working full-time from 46% a decade ago and 31% in 1975. Now it's up to 52%.
2: My mom and dad both worked. My mom just worked from home. She ran a daycare center out of our home for my entire childhood all the way through, you know, me being in college.
0: Is that what they called human trafficking back then?
2: Yes, we called him Barb's daycare.
0: All these random kids every week. I don't know, they're out in the garage. She said, take them out some kibble.
2: Yeah. But she was home, but she did work.
6: Yeah, my wife works. And you mentioned that more women are going back and getting their degrees in college.
0: Yep.
6: She always throws that in my face. She's like, oh, I got my degree. I got my college degree. I go, yeah, well, you went for 8 years, and who do you think, you know, supported us through those 8 years? So you're welcome.
2: Oh.
6: You're welcome.
2: Said her mom and support. Dad. Oh, sorry.
0: Said her mother and father.
6: They were on the East Coast still.
0: Yeah, but I think obviously if you're working full-time, that means anytime something little happens and you feel guilty about being a parent that has to go to work and you're missing a lot of things,
2: mm-hmm.
0: that when something tiny happens, like a tooth comes out, you go crazy about it. Because I guess there's a mom getting roasted online for throwing an elaborate celebration for her child's first tooth.
2: No, why not? Like, if it's joyful and, I mean, who cares? Like, have fun with it. It's a big deal for that kid.
0: But you did it online for us. Like, you wanted to show us child's first tooth. And it's like, okay, relax. I mean, we don't care. Even though when I went back to Indiana, my little sister says, yeah, I found this memory box. Mom had it up in the attic and has a bunch of my stuff in it and is going through it. And it was like, there was a report card and my diploma. And then there's a little, like, thing of my teeth. She still had my teeth in there.
6: Creepy.
2: You should have your dentist who did your gold teeth. You should have him, like, somehow take your baby teeth and somehow fashion a new tooth for you, and you can have a flipper that's your actual baby.
0: I must have a gold necklace of my baby teeth. Maybe make, like, little earring studs, and I'll have tooth golden.
2: Yeah, right. Golden tooth nuggets. Baby teeth nuggets.
0: Mm-hmm.
2: Real conversation piece at all your cocktail parties.
0: Uh-huh. But, yeah, my God, putting that online. He lost his first tooth. Big parade. Let's have a petting zoo. My God.
2: Well, let's...
0: Instead, it was an elaborate party. Everybody's roasting. You're going, what are you doing? Mm. It's a tooth. Relax.
2: He's going to lose all of them. It's a lot of parties.
0: Mm-hmm. Let's see. Oh, Zach wants to talk about donkeys again. Hey, Zach. Zach.
7: Yes.
2: He's fighting.
0: Who are you fighting with? Your neighbor?
7: My worker. I'm at work right now.
0: Oh, you're at work. Okay. You were calling about the donkeys in Moreno Valley.
7: How are you, Trigger King?
0: I'm good.
7: Hey, so you were asking the question about the donkey in Moreno Valley.
0: Yeah, I heard that, you know, donkeys are used sometimes for clearing brush. I go, why don't we just have wild donkeys everywhere to go out there and eat the brush so we don't have these wildfires? And people said, yeah, Moreno Valley, there's donkeys everywhere.
7: Yep. I sent you a picture of my daughter feeding a donkey in my front yard.
2: Just a wild random.
0: That thing just walked up in your front yard?
7: Yes, sir. Yes, sir. No, it happens a lot. It happens often.
0: Let me pull it up
6: like
0: here.
6: Like SoCal deers.
2: Who knew? Who knew?
6: That's insane. Look at
2: what?
6: That.
2: What?
7: And that's not just one. There's two or three, and then I have another picture too, but. It has my car in the picture, too, and it has, you know, I don't want to
8: You yeah, saw everything. Nice.
0: I'm showing your kid right now to everybody, though. Is that cool?
7: I know. Yeah, that's fine.
0: All right.
7: You know what else I want to tell you? She just had surgery yesterday, too.
0: Oh, for what?
2: Is she okay?
7: For her throat. But she has a little bit of a respiratory issue. And they took her adenoids out. They took her tonsils out. You know, so...
6: My son had
7: maybe something to let her have fun. You know, I know you got tickets.
0: Do I still have Six Flags tickets? All right, I'll give you some Six Flags tickets.
2: There we go.
7: Hell yeah. Thank you. All right.
0: Thank you, Zach. Enjoy that. Is Six Flags a good first date? We were talking about first dates yesterday. Yeah. Would that be a good first date? Yeah. Take her Six Flags?
6: If you like doing things. I mean, if you don't like going on roller coasters and you take a girl there and she's like, oh, let's go on.
2: I have vertigo.
0: I'll hold your purse and wait for you here. Yeah. I'll just sit here with my pretzel.
6: Then it's not a very good first date.
2: Yeah, you got to kind of ask.
0: Because a lot of people lie about their hobbies or their interests. Like, oh, do you like roller coasters? Oh, I love them. Let's go to Six Flags. But they're lying. Yeah. Like, they're just trying. They're trying to impress you, and they will say whatever your interest. Yeah.
2: They've puked everywhere. They've got vertigo. They're dizzy the rest of the day. Uh-huh. They lied.
0: Mm-hmm.
2: They lied.
0: From a text coming in yesterday about dates, says a perfect first date is Costco. Walk around and get free samples.
2: Yeah.
0: See what you may like together. It's like, these are not bad egg rolls.
2: We should get these. We should get these and like maybe
0: These are pretty good. Why don't we get a bag of these, take them back to my place, heat them up.
2: Yeah.
0: See what else heats up.
2: Let's heat up.
0: The Costco first date. Really? You think so?
9: No.
2: I mean, it's a good date,
9: You know how frustrating it is to actually like wait for the damn samples?
6: Yeah, that's where you have your conversation. You know what I mean? Yeah.
9: Well, you're avoiding other people running into you with their damn carts.
6: That's true.
0: Get out of the aisle.
9: I love Costco, but I get anxiety being there. I don't like it. In and out as quickly as possible.
0: How about this for a first date? First date at Sit and Sleep, trying out mattresses.
9: Oh, that could be fun.
2: Oh. Well, it does. It's nice to know that you both like a nice medium firm, you know, or a.
0: Well, I mean, if you lied and said, yeah, I'm thinking about getting a new mattress, and so you want to help me, you know, pick one out. I mean, it's kind of forward, but then you do, you're putting that seed back there that we're going to end up in bed together.
2: Right. I want you to be comfortable too, you know, when you stay the night sometimes.
9: You start like reenacting positions on there and make the sales associate
2: really uncomfortable. Yeah. And they go, you guys got to leave. You're going to have to.
0: You go now.
2: Yeah.
0: You've been here a full hour. conversation starter. This is from 661. Says, I want to do things to you that I wouldn't do to a farm animal, and some things that I would. Got a laugh and a shock, but also that they're like, really? Morbid curiosity. Does that work for you, Emo?
10: I don't think so.
0: I want to do things to you that I wouldn't do to a farm animal.
10: I feel a little creeped out.
0: Some things that I would.
2: Some things I do. I think it's the some things I do that would be like, well, what would that be? Like, he wants to brush my hair? Like, he would brush a horse?
0: Hey, if he wants to brush your hair, that's creepy.
2: I know. It's when the guy's like, can I brush your hair? Why are you going to take me to your cabin in the woods and keep me there?
0: Especially when you use that brush that they do on the horse's mane. Or it's got the strap over the back of your hand. He's brushing your hair.
2: Telling me I'm a pretty girl while feeding me an apple.
0: I'm going to ride you. I'm going to ride you so hard. All right. Somebody says, good conversation starter, says, do you listen to the Heidi and Frank show?
2: Hell yeah. Okay.
0: I don't know. It's going to help.
2: If she says who, either red she's flag the one.
0: Just take her to Costco. Costco membership, Heidi and Frank membership, you're set.
2: Yeah.
0: All right, it's time for traffic. Let's get our last look at traffic and then come back. And in about a half an hour, it's going to be Stay or Go at 9 o'clock. So keep it here. We're Heidi and Frank.
11: 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Crash in Claremont block on two right lanes on the 10 westbound near Indian Hill Boulevard. Looks like a hit-and-run crash, but a big weekend car still blocking lanes. 10 westbound, stop and go from Euclid Avenue. Watch for a stolen Santa Ana carpooling block on the 5 south of our 1st Street, adding to the slow drive out of the Orange Crush. And in Chino, we got a crash on the 60 westbound Vermona Avenue. Two cars in the right-hand lane, still struggling to hit the right-hand shoulder. No heavy backups on that westbound drive, though. In Pasadena, watch for a stolen stall on the 210 eastbound at Sierra Madre Boulevard. Stalled in the carpooling. Eastbound traffic not too heavy, but stick to the main lines in that area. And in North Hollywood, if you're looking for a crash, 170 stopping at Oxnard Street. Watch for sudden slowing as you approach the crash. 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

0: show. Got Tony calling the show. He's a truck driver. He's reporting what he's seen on the road. Hello, Tony.
1: Hey, Sticky King.
0: What have you seen out there on the road today?
1: So, this is my Heidi's neighborhood. Yesterday afternoon, I'm driving, looking forward, and I look to my left, and this girl's just Latin, playing with her boobies, playing with herself, and I'm just probably all the 10 miles and just looking to my left, trying not to crash. It was, God bless America. God bless. I'm a truck driver. I was having a bad day, and oh my God, thank you. Whoever that girl was in the black car, thank you.
0: So she
1: made my day.
0: She drove right next to you for 10 miles doing that.
1: And I have pictures to prove it.
0: Send them to me. 818-955-2955. Buckle over.
1: Okay.
0: I don't want you to crash.
1: I will send them in. And Heidi, she was by your neighborhood. So she exited right there by Palm Drive or started from like Bob Hope all the way to Palm.
2: Right.
1: I didn't even remember where.
2: Oh my God. Yeah. I probably run into her in some sort of store.
0: Damn.
1: She drives a black car with tinted windows.
2: Okay.
0: Tinted windows? So I could just
2: see windows.
0: She had to take a window down?
1: Mm. Oh, yeah. She had her windows down. She honked. And I'm just like, hey, hi.
0: What does she look like if you had to compare her to a celebrity?
1: I honestly wouldn't know.
2: Yeah, right.
0: I got you.
1: I couldn't see
2: her
1: face.
2: He's watching her hands. Yeah, yeah.
0: Well, do you want to go see John Mellencamp?
1: I was watching something else, Frank.
0: Do you want to go see John Mellencamp?
1: Do you have tickets to the OC Fair?
0: I don't have any more of those. No, sorry.
1: When is John Mellencamp?
0: It's August 10th at the Hollywood Bowl.
1: Sure.
0: All right, there you go. Stand hold. Not only did he see boobs out there, he says that's the first time he's ever been flashed. Being a trucker.
2: Wow.
0: All right, it's official now. You can call yourself a trucker.
2: That's right. Can't do that until you see what he saw.
0: What was going on in her day? Like, he was having a bad day being a trucker, and all of a sudden she's like, you know what? I'm just going to show my boobs to this guy and drive next to him for 10 miles. I'm going to honk, make sure he sees him.
2: Yeah.
3: The old asphalt angel.
2: Spreading
3: joy.
2: Asphalt.
0: Do you think we have
2: angel.
0: Any women? Do you think we have any asphalt angels listening to the show right now who've actually flashed truckers?
2: 100%.
0: 100%?
2: Oh, yeah.
0: I got $5 says there's not.
2: Because maybe when you're, I'll take the five, but maybe when you're feeling a little low, maybe you're going through some stuff and you're like, maybe not feeling your cutest, but you're like, I wonder if I could still get a trucker to be like, yeah, baby. Then you do it. And you're like, no, I think I'm going to be okay. I still got it.
0: Or maybe you're mad at, like, you're leaving, he's got the phone or read a text, and somebody's, like, dumped you or, you know, mm-hmm. like, I'll show him, I mean.
2: Pull your top up. And then he's like, hell yeah, what's up?
0: Mm-hmm. Right after you broke up with me, I showed my boobs to a strange man.
2: To a trucker.
0: Ha ha, take that.
2: I'll show you.
0: I'll show you. Yeah. No, I'll show him. Wow.
2: Asphalt angels. Uh-huh.
0: Did Tom like it? So you do like Flash Fridays. Get your headlights on. Your headlights were on. Yeah. And then people knew you were listening to Tom, and girls were supposed to flash them. Uh-huh. And then they'd call in from the street. Oh, yeah, just get us some headlights on. Somebody flash me.
2: Mm-hmm.
0: I think Opie and Anthony did Whip Them Out Wednesday.
3: Yeah, Whip Them Out Wednesday.
2: Right.
0: Wow.
3: Uh-huh.
0: Wow. License plates.
3: Yeah.
0: Mm-hmm. Whip Them Out Wednesdays. Oh, my God. Back on radio was fun. We should start that again. We had No Panties Thursday back in the day. Before Mount Wednesday, we had No Panties Thursday. Was that a KLSX or is that Alice 106? Might have been back in Denver. No Panties Thursday.
3: No Panties Thursday.
2: Might have just told me about it.
0: Oh, yeah.
2: Mm.
0: Good times.
3: Can we do Muff Mondays? Muff Mondays?
2: Oh, Muff Mondays.
0: Mm.
2: Taco Tuesdays could be, you know, kind of the same.
0: Uh-huh. Right, my God, there we go. It's right in itself. That's pretty much how every programming meeting went back in the 90s. Come on, we need an idea. Muff Mondays, we like it. Taco Tuesdays, yes.
2: Mm-hmm.
4: Oh, Fondling Fridays.
0: Mm-hmm.
4: Fondle yourself.
2: Right, for a trucker.
0: Yeah, maybe if you sent me that picture, I'll post it for VIPs.
5: Okay. Mm-hmm.
0: What?
5: There's a random woman just gets her picture taken with no consent.
0: She knew he had his camera out.
5: How do we know that?
0: She honked at him and drove next to him for 10 miles. And he's like, I got pictures, so he had it out. So she had to see.
2: He was said her face. I he don't said know. He didn't see her face. I mean, yeah. I don't think he could show her face.
4: 10 miles is a long time. She knew
0: that's
4: what she
0: 10
4: was
0: miles
4: doing.
0: Is consent.
4: She's got consent.
3: I'm being told it was sent. I'm being told it was sent to you.
0: Okay. That's another picture of a donkey.
3: Oh.
0: It is topless, though.
2: Who knew donkeys like to drive black?
0: Yeah. Hi, Frank. Here's the donkey at my dad's house in Riverside. Love you, Teresa. Yeah, there's donkeys everywhere over there.
4: Just getting a bunch of ass pictures.
2: Oh, we gotta be.
0: It's like a tube top.
2: Tube top? Yeah, what is this, the 1970s?
0: Driving right next to him, put her window down. Oh. I mean, untinted windows down. Like.
2: And it's hot out there.
4: Oh, so. Yeah.
0: Yeah, not bad.
4: Uh-huh.
2: So you see bare boobs. She pulled the top.
0: You want to look at it, Emo?
5: No.
0: You look at it and tell me if I should post it.
5: Oh, like. Yeah.
0: You get final say.
5: Okay, fine.
2: Okay.
0: What do you think? See, I could post that.
5: Wait, I can't even see what's...
0: See, that's her shoulder. Yeah. That's her head is hidden. And that's like, you can't even tell what that is besides this is pushed up boob.
4: Yeah.
5: Wait, I don't even see. I don't know what we're looking at.
0: There we go.
2: We'd have already wrecked the car, by the way. We would have already wrecked the car.
0: I have no idea that's consent.
5: It doesn't look like she knows she's been having a. She'll take a picture of her, though.
4: She's got her arm under there. She's propping him up.
0: All right, Emo said no. Sorry, everybody.
2: The voice of reason. Thank you, Emo.
3: You know, the only thing that worries me about that is that, I mean, we are in the year 2026, and who knows if that was a dude. Doing that, you know?
0: I don't care if it was.
2: Yeah, who cares?
0: I'm like, boobs nice boobs, dude.
2: Nice boobs, dude.
0: Good job, bud.
2: Mm-hmm.
3: That's kind of a blurry pic, you know, you don't really.
2: Yeah, he's trying to take a picture while driving. I mean, it's not.
3: Yeah. I saw boobs and then he showed me his D.
2: Don't act like he wouldn't like it, Johnny. You're protesting a little too much.
0: Yeah, he's like,
2: you're that guy.
3: Gross.
0: Yeah.
2: I totally would, though.
3: but no, yeah.
2: That's always the guy
0: totally
2: that's doing
0: would. I mean, if we could search your searches.
3: Yo.
0: It'd be packed.
2: Yeah. Don't. He pulled away from Renee with that pickle suck off way too quick just because he was starting to feel things.
0: Oh, yeah, speaking of that, VIP, somebody says... In any moment, if any moment is worth renewing my VIP, thanks for the new wallpaper, Johnny and Renee, Louise in British Columbia. She has that picture of you guys on. Did we post that picture up? Did anybody take a screenshot of that?
6: I saw it on the HF like fan page on Facebook. Someone like did a steal of it.
0: You guys.
6: Yeah.
2: Carpool.
6: It was actually a video.
0: That's way more graphic and weird than this picture of this chick in a car. Yeah. Those two knocking
5: on a
0: pickle.
5: Yes, but they consented. They knew the cameras were on them.
2: They are consenting. She makes a point.
0: Yes, they did.
5: This lady, she's not posing for the trucker. She doesn't know what's going on.
0: In this case, consent is blurry because the picture is kind of blurry. Yeah.
6: Mm-hmm. Don't act like you didn't like it, Johnny.
0: You were really going for it, right?
6: I was. Yeah.
2: He's a performer. He was like, let's give these people the show.
6: Mm-hmm. I had to give
2: Johnny
6: it my all.
2: Chickened out.
0: Oh, speaking of that, a VIP member here, 661, says, I'm a little late texting this, but tell Heidi she has an amazing rack. And this compliment is coming from a 38-year-old gay man.
5: Well, thank you.
0: So we were dancing around, and we were guessing boobs yesterday. Guess me boobies. Want to do a round of guess me boobies? Instead of guess me panties, we'll do guess me boobies. You call up, and then we'll ask you questions, and we'll try to guess your bra size.
2: Okay, I love it. Let's
0: all right,
2: do it.
0: Guess me boobies.
2: I kicked us off yesterday. Emo and I kicked us off yesterday.
0: Bobby.
2: Now it's your turn.
0: That Heidi was a 34D.
2: Correct.
0: And then Emo was a 32B.
5: I think. I don't really know.
0: You didn't even look when you went home.
5: I don't like. Like I said, I don't really wear bras. If I do, they're not like regular ones.
0: If you don't need to wear a bra, then you're probably B to A.
5: Yeah. I'm definitely
0: usually, when you get to the C's, you got to wear bra time. Like, The freedom of just, you know, t-shirts. It's the 70s, perky's, mm-hmm. you know, big
5: I have
0: deal,
5: to,
0: right?
5: I have to hear that.
2: Yeah, at work, but when you're not working.
0: No, you don't.
5: I got in trouble.
3: I didn't see that many
5: hands. I got in trouble with HR because I had too short of shorts on, and that's when I never knew that radio had a dress code.
0: They don't. Look at us.
5: I thought radio's supposed to be trashy.
2: Because I remember you had those, like, short go-go shorts.
5: I have to be careful. So.
2: Yeah.
0: Who complained?
5: Oh, I mean, HR.
3: Probably an ugly woman.
5: I just was told not to wear those again.
0: So she saw you in the hallway and says, hey, Emo, you really can't wear pants that short.
5: Yeah.
0: And I'm going to get her fired. Not you. The HR lady. Yeah. Sorry. You're ruining this place.
3: Disappointing. Very disappointing.
0: I mean, even though you have a great ass HR lady, I'm still going to get fired.
2: It's radio.
3: It's not her fault. It was an ugly girl who complained.
2: I don't think so. No,
3: some ugly girl complained because they look at an emo and they're like, I wish I didn't look like that.
2: No,
3: if I can't
2: Johnny,
3: wear that.
0: I'm going to make sure nobody can wear that.
2: Nobody complained. Yeah. They just have to cover their asses.
3: And then they run an email.
0: Yeah, but if nobody's complaining, don't do any preemptive HR. If no one complains, then let her wear what she wants to wear.
2: We just don't want there to be any problems or distractions here in the workplace. So you're going to have to wear a lot.
3: What do you mean? They kept Keith around for like 10 years.
0: Yeah.
2: This I know. And his goatee was distracting. What is that?
0: And his ass cheeks hanging out at the bottom of his shorts were equally as distracting. But no one made him put pants on.
2: And during COVID, when that damn mask didn't fit, and he looked like he had a bush growing out of his...
0: I know.
2: You want to just rub your finger. It's distracting.
0: We got, it's Guess Me Boobies time.
2: All right, here we go. Nice.
0: Let me see. Guess Me Boobies.
3: I got a question real quick.
0: Yes.
3: Is there a thing such as double A's and double B's, or is that
2: there's
3: just
2: a double A, yeah.
3: Double A.
2: MCO. AMCO. Transmission. And a whole lot more.
3: It's not an A.
2: Apparently. All yeah, right. there's double A, okay. But there's only one B and one C. And then
0: hello, Stephanie.
7: Okay. Good question.
8: Hi, guys.
0: Hi, Stephanie. All right, we're doing around to Guess Me Boobies for fun and prizes. So we're all going to each ask you one question, and then we're going to guess your bra size after our individual questions. So, Heidi?
2: Mm-hmm. Stephanie, if you were to go for even a light jog, would you have to wear a bra?
8: Yes.
2: Mm-hmm. Okay. Yep. I am going to say you are a 36 double D.
8: Oh, my gosh. Totally.
0: Nailed it.
3: Wow.
2: Do I have some sort of special power?
0: Maybe.
8: You're
0: maybe
8: a boob psychic.
0: Maybe we discovered your talent finally.
2: Finally.
0: 26 years. Finally discovered her talent.
3: Did a job at the OC Fair.
2: You can catch me, WC.
3: Yeah.
0: All right, Stephanie, stay on hold. And we'll hook you up.
2: Wow.
3: OCC Fair.
2: There's no double C.
3: Oh, there's no double C.
2: I know.
0: All right, we got Christy on the phone. Hey, Christy.
9: Hey, how you guys doing?
0: Oh, I know your boobs, so I can't guess them.
9: You do not. You will never guess.
0: Never guess?
3: That's true. We've seen your boobs before.
0: Yeah, you sent us pictures of you in the Mediterranean in a bikini.
3: In a bikini.
9: You did, well, yeah, it's true. You did see me on that boat
0: in Greece.
9: But you'll still never guess.
0: All right.
9: Uh-huh, but you'll still never guess.
2: Class, boys.
0: All right, so Johnny, you want to guess her boobs?
3: I'm going to say 36D.
9: Nope.
3: Okay.
0: I'll say 34C.
9: Nope.
7: I mean, you guys aren't even bothering with the question, but no, I guess
3: I've
7: saw
3: them. I've seen them.
7: Okay, well, I guess... Christy,
2: I haven't seen him.
7: What was the last time you went to a chiropractor?
9: Never.
0: Oh, never.
2: Question.
0: Right,
7: wow. Let's go with. She sounds petite. Is she smaller? Okay, so I'm going 32. There's no double B.
2: No.
0: There's only double.
9: Oh my God.
7: 32B.
0: 32.
9: No, you're very close.
0: Was it double B?
7: Dang it.
5: But that's not a thing.
2: There's no.
0: She said we never guessed.
7: That's like, what I thought,
0: all of a sudden, she has some weird bra. All right, email.
9: You actually said it.
7: 32
0: double B.
9: 32 is right, and then you said double, and you said the letter.
7: Oh, maybe it's D. Double D.
9: 32
2: double.
9: Yeah, 32 double D.
0: Oh,
9: yeah, you said it.
2: Big tickle.
0: Oh my God!
2: Dang.
0: You hide it well.
2: Wow.
0: All right.
10: Yeah, you actually said it because I'm very petite. Yeah, I thought for sure you'd never guess the 32.
0: Oh wow! Hey, oh, wow.
7: There you go.
10: Yeah.
0: You got to send me pictures.
10: Emo might be a 32 because she's really petite too.
0: Yeah, she's
5: okay. I'll take your word.
0: Well, thank you, Chrissy.
3: I thought she was going to tell us like two separate numbers. Yeah, well, one boob is, you know, is a double D. The other one's a B.
2: Yeah.
0: All right. Hello, Vincent.
11: Hey, what's up, Frank?
0: Are we going to guess your boobies?
11: No, my girlfriend. My girlfriend, Cassie, she's here. I want you to guess the size of her.
3: Ooh, we got to talk to her. I got to talk to her. I got to hear her.
11: Yeah, here she is. I'm gonna pass the phone to her.
0: Her name's Ceci?
2: Ceci. All right.
12: Hello?
0: Hey, Ceci.
7: Oh, Ceci.
12: Hi. How are you guys?
0: Oh, pretty good. How are you?
2: You want to kick us off, Frank, or do you want emo too, or where do you want to start?
0: I will kick it off.
2: Great.
0: Ceci, do you have a car?
12: Yes.
0: All right. Does your car have a personalized license plate?
12: No.
0: Okay. Mm-hmm. I'm going to go with you are 32 triple D's.
12: No.
0: Oh, crap. Mm-hmm.
2: Okay.
0: I just had a picture painted of you in my head.
7: You have teeth.
0: All right. What do you say, Emo? Ask her a question.
5: Okay. What nicknames did you have in high school?
0: Mm, good one.
2: Yeah. Well, that's great.
12: Growing up, my cousin, she called me the Kool-Aid girl.
0: Because one time
12: I accidentally hit a glass door and I just kept smiling and she just started laughing.

0: No.
1: I'm going to say
0: you're hours closer over. With the 32D.
1: Okay, you're closer to a 32D. Yeah,
2: she's proud of her rack.
1: Oh, so you are a 32D?
0: No, but the number was closer.
3: Okay, so oh.
1: You're 32A.
0: No.
2: No, the D was there. I think it's like more of 34D. I think she's got.
1: That's what I said.
2: Did you? Is that?
1: But I said 32.
3: I think
1: D's.
3: The 32 is right. But she's 32 double A.
1: I did clownish.
0: No.
3: You're like, you wear a training bra.
1: What are you, Sessie? I'm 7. Oh, my God. That'd be great, wouldn't it? Sessie.
4: Show over.
1: How old are you? Yeah, I probably should have asked that at the beginning. How old are you?
0: I am 33.
1: Oh, thank God.
3: Oh, thank God.
1: Thank you, Jesus.
3: Jesus, Lord.
1: You do have a very young voice. I was scared for a second. Like, I didn't got my first bra yet.
5: I haven't had buds yet.
1: Yeah. My nipples haven't even popped. Oh, great.
0: Yes, I do have a very soft voice.
1: So, all right, what size are you?
0: Yeah. 40D.
1: 40D.
2: All right.
0: Yes.
1: Oh, yeah. Kool-Aid girl.
6: That's sort of Hooters you got.
1: All right, stay on hold, Sassy. We'll hook you up with a prize.
3: 40D and his favorite part of her eyes.
1: Yeah.
2: That's what he calls them.
3: That's right. Yeah. They're looking at him, and he's looking at them. And they're looking at each other.
1: The left one's Hazel, the other one's Iris. That's what he calls them. He's named them Hazel and Iris.
3: Yeah. Oh, my God.
1: All right. It is time for traffic already. Well, that was fun. I like the
3: Gatsby
1: panties and Gatsby doobies. It's a little variation we can play.
3: And next week, we'll play Guess Me Wiener.
1: Nothing but lies.
3: For the ladies.
1: Nothing but lies.
4: Who was your nickname in high school?
1: We'll get one honest answer.
3: Oh, my God.
1: All right, we'll take another look at traffic, and then when we come back, it is time for Stay or Go. We need all your help to decide if a band has what it takes to stay in the music business. Going to debut their music here on 95.5 KLOS. So keep it here. We're Heidi and Frank. If you want to go and take a ride with me,
7: 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Have a great weekend. 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Got a stalled vehicle in Yorba Linda, 91 West under Highway 241. They were able to get in the center divider, but it's still a tough drive from Lincoln Avenue. It's going to add to the usual delays when they're under traffic break. In Diamond Bar, watch for a hit-and-run crash now, 57 southbound at Sunset Crossing Road. Vehicles there also got into the center divider. Kind of slow from the I-10, but again, they want to get that move to the right-hand shoulder. And in Downtown LA, watch out for a dog running in and out of the lanes on the 110 north of the I-10. It was running in the center divider into the left end lane. That needed to slow drive into downtown. Got a crash in Valencia block in the fast lane 5 north for Matchmont Parkway. Watch for sudden slowing there. 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

0: time for Should I Stay or Should I Go, brought to you by Bear Elegance Gentlemen's Club. Now, this is the segment of the show where you, the audience, decides the fate of an up-and-coming talent. Do they have what it takes to become big and famous rock stars, or should they pack their bags, move back home with their mom and dad, and start working on what they often refer to as Plan B?
1: Should I stay or should I go?
0: The band we have today goes by the name Watershed. Watershed is a collaborative rock project driving a fresh guitar-forward sound built on rich melodies and deep emotional resonance. At the core of Watershed is the songwriting partnership of guitarist Louis Antonucci and vocalist John Wilcutt. Together they craft tracks that are soulful, melodic, and intensely inviting, instantly drawing listeners into their sonic world. Wow.
2: Sounds great.
0: Hell yeah. I want to go see the movie now. on the phone, we are zooming in with us right now, is Louis Antonucci himself, the guitarist and songwriter. Hello, Louis.
3: Hey, Frank. Hello.
2: Hey, Louis.
3: Hey, Heidi. Hey,
0: thanks.
2: Everybody. Nice Italian boy.
0: Thanks for coming on.
3: Yeah. Yeah. So, hey, I thank you so much for having me on today. And I listen to your show every morning. I work remotely at home on medical sales on the side, it gets me through the morning.
0: Well, thank you.
2: Thank you so much.
0: And so you are very familiar with this segment of the show then. And
3: yeah.
0: You finally decided that your music was better than a lot of the stuff that's making it through, and like, let's put it out there. So you convinced John to send us a couple songs, right?
3: Yeah, yeah. I've been working with John Wilcutt. I've known him since we're young, very young. We've been various projects together, and great singer, good friend of mine. And we write all the material, co-produce material. And what you're about to hear is a collaboration with a guy, Lauren Sheff. I'm not sure if you know the guy. Great bass player, plays keys and does some singing. He heard Mind Over Matter, one of these tracks. We're going to play Heaven's Rain first. We heard Mind Over Matter, and he loved the track so much. He says, hey, I want to play on it. He was working with another guitar player, Brian, and a drummer, Brian. And what you'll hear on here on the licks is Brian doing the soloing. I play all the 12
2: string. Yeah, but which Brian?
0: The Brian. Come on. Brian.
3: Yeah. Well, they're actually in another project. Yeah, Lauren is actually doing another project. So this was something for us. You know, they're doing their own thing. We're actually finalizing a band right now.
0: Oh, wow.
3: Just finally picking the drummer that we're going to go gig with. That's what I told John. We don't have the website built yet for the band.
0: No social media, nothing. They're building the band right now. So basically,
3: yeah,
0: it comes down to
3: finalizing that. We're gonna play these tracks. We actually have 20 other songs we have written ready for this project.
0: So, but if we say go, just think how much time you can save on starting the website and getting social media.
2: Yeah, stick with selling walkers and canes and forget it.
3: I honestly didn't think I was going to get a call on this. I kind of prematurely sent it out there to you guys. Probably should have waited till I finished the band,
0: hey,
3: jumping down on it.
0: You got to take the opportunities when they happen, and so you have you had songs, and you sent us two of them. You know how this works. You're gonna pick a song you'd like to start out with. You didn't mention. What song did you want to start out with?
3: Heaven's Rain.
0: Heaven's Rain. Okay, and then the audience will listen and then call 818-955-2955 and say stay if they love you guys of Watershed, or they'll say go if they think maybe there's something else you should be focusing on and that's not music. But 818-955-2955. Should they stay or should they go? Watershed.

0: I got a fade out guy. All right. That's Watershed right there. 818-955-2955. Should they stay in the music business or get out of it today? We got Lewis on the Zoom checking in. This is where we pass the ball around the room, Lewis, find out what we thought about you while the calls come in. Doesn't matter what we think, but we do it to kill time. Emo, what'd you think?
1: You know what it reminded me of? Who does the song, I Only Want to Be With You? Who does that again?
0: I Only Want to Be With You.
1: Yeah, it very much had that Hooting the Blowfish, right. A little bit of like Counting Crows. Yeah, I dug it. Kind of that that 90s, just happy, good time, positive.
0: Okay, all right. Yeah. What do you think?
2: Yeah, I mean, I think at times the singer's voice had kind of an Axl Rose vibe.
0: I wrote down Axl Rose-ish.
2: Yeah.
0: I said Axl Rose, David Bowie, and a church choir director.
2: That is, you've really nailed it, Frank. You went above and beyond what I did, and I agree with you. I guess my only complaint about it is, and maybe it's just the way it was produced, and maybe it's purposeful. It's just, I want to hear the vocal. And it
0: down mix.
3: Mm-hmm. Yeah.
2: So, Frank, you and I rarely agree on everything. This time, we're agreeing.
3: Yeah, you guys are spot on. During the verse, the vocalist wanted to do kind of a different effect where it kind of opens up more on the chorus. But I think the verses, he wanted just a different effect. Hindsight, I think that's something we'll probably change.
0: Yeah.
2: Definitely. Because, it's like, let's hear the voice. Let's hear the vocal. But that's really my only complaint.
0: What do you think, Jordan?
4: I mean, right there with you guys. As far as, I wrote down well-recorded guitars, because you could really hear them very well. Mm-hmm. Mostly guitars.
0: It says guitar forward. Forward.
4: I mean, the singer's got a strong voice, but again, the mix is lacking. The hook is nice and big and open, and I like that, but sometimes it just felt like I wrote down meh. Like, the whole song kind of had a meh vibe to it. It wasn't very inspired, even though I was feeling those 90s vibes that Emo brought up, like that Hootie and the Blowfish, and even, I don't know, just...
0: After Emo brought that up, yeah, I think the mix kept you out from connecting.
4: A little bit.
3: Because I wish I would have done Mind Over Matter. The mix, I think, is better on that, and it's even a hookier acoustic.
0: And that's the song that you have sent as your second song.
3: That's the song I didn't pick first, of course, but that's,
4: Yeah.
0: Well, we might be able to hear it. See, the rule is now, I don't know if since you've been listening, for every go you get, we take 30 seconds off the second song. Okay, so okay. We don't people to say stay because they want to hear the second song. If you truly want to say stay or go, if you say one go, we take 30 seconds off the song. So we'll at least part of it. But I want to have people's honest opinions about stay or go and not just morbid curiosity about what the second song might sound like. So they say stay. So let's go to the phones as they came in. You can also go to HeidiandFrank.com. There's online voting and that's live. So Johnny's monitoring that right now. Mm-hmm. But we always check in with our Dallas correspondent, Rodney, to see what he has to think. Hey, Rodney.
5: Yeah, happy Friday and also happy National French Friday.
0: Oh, yeah, me too. I didn't get any today. I wonder why. All right, Rodney, what did you think of Watershed? Stay or go?
5: I kind of like the vibe of the music of it. Kind of does remind you of Hooting the Blowfish a little bit. I'll give it a stay. Let's hear that second song, A Big Stay from Texas.
0: A Big Stay from Texas. Rodney liked it. Okay, let's see what Rob has to say. Hey, Rob.
6: What's up, Frank and Heidi? Long time no see.
0: I know. Hey, glad you're back. So what'd you think of Watershed?
6: Yeah, missed you guys. I really liked them. I love the guitar. I'm a guitar guy. He definitely was ripping and would definitely love to hear him again. So that's a stay. And guys got any rock concert tickets for me or anything I could see you guys at?
0: You want to go to see Motionless in White?
6: Yeah, when's that?
0: That's the 31st of this month.
6: Perfect. Right. I would love to.
0: Stay on hold, Rob. Look, yeah. All right. Here's Whiskey Steve. Hey, Whiskey.
7: Good morning, y'all. Frank, I think Emo nailed it with Hootie. So did Rodney. Lewis, good job. Let's hear another one.
3: Hey, thank you.
0: All right. Three stays, zero goes. So let's see who's next. Ivan. Hello, Ivan.
8: Hey, good morning, everybody.
0: Good morning. It's stay or go, and it's up to you to decide if Watershed should stay in the music business or not. What do you say? Should they stay or should they go?
8: Stay. I could crack a beer to this.
0: You can crack a beer to it. That's his judgment of all music.
3: Mm-hmm. It is.
0: But he could be a raging alcoholic.
8: Any floaters?
0: Any floaters?
8: Yeah, I am.
0: I'm all out of floaters.
9: I thought he asked for daughters.
0: And I have one daughter. He asked about that. I have one daughter, no floaters. Thank you.
2: You can't have her. She's taken.
0: And very pregnant at the time, so I don't need you. Oh, no. Hello, Diggy.
10: Hey, what's going on?
0: What'd you think of Watershed?
10: Man, I thought there was some great moments. I heard some Pearl Jam influence maybe in there, a little bit of Pearl Jam, some Hootie and the Blowfish, like everyone else was saying. I think I was, out of anything, I think I was craving, like, just a little more character, a little more, maybe some goofiness, maybe something to shake it up and everything. But overall, I think it's great motion, and I definitely want to see you guys keep doing what you're doing.
0: All right. So five stays, zero goes. What are we looking at on the HeidiandFrank.com
9: Well, website? Frank, it's a crazy thing you ask, because I'm looking right now, and it's only a 25% stay versus a 75% go on the website. Oh, wow. Right now.
2: People are always tough behind the keyboard.
9: But, Lewis, I'm going to tell you, I love it. I think it's great. But that's Dave because Matthews, I'm a Dave guy. Matthews fan. Yes.
1: I knew you were going to love it for that reason.
3: Uh-huh. Thank you. Uh-huh.
9: Thank you. I think it's great. But yeah, the mix is horrendous. Yeah.
3: Like I said, we get to the second track. If we get to that, the mix is so much better, I think, of the vocals for sure. Right. So
0: he says, kind of sounds like a watered-down version of Take a Picture by Filter. I don't know that song. Reminds me of School of Fish.
9: Is that like a Fish cover band?
0: Somebody says, go, sounds like Cats effing in the middle of the night.
2: Well, you act like that's a bad thing.
0: He cool, he can stay.
2: There we go.
0: Didn't care for the beginning, but liked it towards the end. All right, so people are all over the place. Mm-hmm. So I have several names to choose from. You're sitting on five stays. You get one more stay, and it'll be over, and we'll hear the entirety of the second song. So I'm going to give you some names to choose from. You got Sarah. You got Tamines. You got Pete. And yet, Coma Ted and Crab.
3: So, I'll go with Pete.
0: Going with Pete. Good. Hello, Pete.
11: Hi, family.
0: What'd you think?
11: I like the music and stuff, but the only problem that I'm having is that it sounded too perfect. And I'm thinking it might be an AI mix with maybe actual...
0: No.
2: Music, it's not perfect at all.
11: It's hard for me to sit there and say that, you know.
0: So is it stay or go?
11: It was 100%. I say go.
0: Oh, that's his first go. That's 30 seconds off the second song. Is there any AI involvement in the song?
3: No.
0: I didn't think so.
2: No.
0: All right, so you got Coma Ted.
9: That's complimented.
0: You got Tamines and Sarah.
3: Sarah.
0: Going with Sarah. Hello, Sarah.
12: Hi, good morning, guys.
0: Morning. What'd you think of Watershed? Stay in the music business or get out of it today? Go.
12: I loved when it ended, so it's a go for me.
0: Oh, two goes. That's 1 minute off the second song. All right.
12: Love you guys.
0: Thank you, Sarah. All right. You got Coma Ted. You got Jonathan, and you have Tamines.
3: Jonathan.
0: Oh, Jonathan. Hello, Jonathan.
13: Hello, how are you guys doing today?
0: Good. What'd you think of Watershed? Stay or go?
13: I would say stay. They give me a real, like the guy said, Hootie and the Blowfish vibe. It's chilled, relaxing. I'm at work right now listening to it, and it's enjoyable.
0: All right. Nice. You got it. You got 6 days, two goes. That means 1 minute will be taken off the second song. How long is the second song?
9: It looks like it is 4 minutes long.
0: Okay. So 3 minutes of it. The 3 minute mark, it's instant cutoff. All right, Jordan?
9: Deal.
0: All right. And what's the name of the second song?
3: Mind over matter.
0: Okay, no reason to call now. Just sit back and enjoy them one more time. Watershed.

0: All right, right. That was right at the 3-minute mark, right when he's getting ready to build up there towards
1: the end. There was a cool ending to that song, too.
0: Oh, my God. If only you'd have chosen that song first.
1: I know, I know.
0: The whole thing. What'd you think of that second song, Heidi?
2: They just need a producer.
0: Yeah, somebody.
2: They need a producer.
1: Yeah, we've been songwriting. You know what? You're right, Heidi. We've been songwriting for years.
2: Nothing else is wrong.
1: Some heavier projects, more pop rock.
2: Nothing else is wrong. You just need
0: it. Musically, yeah. You think musically?
3: I low-key hate this.
0: You low-key hate it?
3: I mean, the best part was the guitar solo, but that's not even you guys in the band. That's the other guy. But the vocalist can sing, like, when he opens up. It's just, like, everything leading up to that bridge section was so kind of, like, boring and just meh. It feels very uninspired. But then once you guys do open up and that guitar solo and that bridge section takes over, same thing with the first song. I mean, you guys have the heart of the song. It's everything else that's just lacking.
0: Yeah, the second song, the singer reminded me of Bono. If Bono was a UPS driver making a delivery to a karaoke bar in the middle of the day before they open at 6 p.m. for happy hour.
2: Be more specific.
3: Singing 99 Red Balloons in German.
0: What did you think, Emo?
4: I thought that one was better. I think, like, one thing is I think it needs a little more originality, because it definitely, I think, is, like, almost sounds exactly like Hootie the Blowfish.
5: I was singing Hootie and the Blowfish as I heard some of it. I was like, you and me, we're both from different worlds. laugh at me when I look at other girls.
4: I was
5: singing that in my head as I was listening
2: to some
5: of your
2: guitar. Maybe it's just mind over matter.
5: But I still love it, because I love Hootie, and I love, you know, I love that type of music. So
4: I think maybe just figuring out a way to add your own, like, little extra spark of
2: And that's what a producer will help you do. Mm-hmm.
0: All right. Well, it's official. You can keep going online and vote stay or go, and see how you can submit your act for this, Lewis did. Lewis and John had the balls to put it out there.
2: Even
0: before they were ready, they just took the opportunity when it happened and said, let's do it. And ended up being a stay. What is the online votes right now currently?
5: Right now we're looking at a 44% stay versus a 56% go. So it's up a little bit.
0: People are leaning in on that second song. Yeah. But well, thank you, Lewis. Appreciate you coming on the show.
1: No, thank you. Everybody, thank John.
2: Let us know when your band gets all put together.
0: Yeah.
1: Oh, yeah. Like I said, we do a lot of writing, various different styles. Even have some really heavy Alice in Chains meets kind of a Soundgarden. Those are the other couple songs I sent in before, and it was a toss-up whether I was going to go with this or not. But, yeah, thank you for everybody. Thank you.
0: All right. That's been Stay or Go, brought to you by Bear Elegance Gentlemen's Club. It's trying to fight childhood illiteracy down there. So if you go down to the Gentlemen's Club, Bear Elegance, there in Englewood, take a children's book with you, and no cover. Just get on in there. They got great food. They got the TVs. You're going to watch the World Cup and see World Cups. some nice World Cups down there, down at Bear Elegance Gentlemen's Club. Speaking of big stuff, the world's longest paper airplane was made.
2: Okay.
0: But that had to also be the world's longest piece of paper?
2: Well, you can't be taping paper together.
0: If it's a paper airplane, I mean, I know that if we were all to make, you know, a paper airplane right now, which let me make one out of their bio, because what are we going to use that for?
2: Mm-hmm.
0: Even if I fold paper and do the obligatory wings on it,
2: mm-hmm.
0: To be officially a paper airplane, it must be able to fly, right?
3: Yes.
2: Yeah.
0: You can't just, like, wad up a piece of paper and go paper airplane.
5: How long does it need to?
0: It has to, like, at least catch air and perform the dynamics of physics that is lift.
5: Okay.
3: Yeah.
5: So you got to see it go up
0: bare minimum.
5: As it starts to come down, it catches something and goes up like a roller coaster once.
0: Want to catch it and go back up.
5: Is that what? Yeah. Oh, well, that's what I'm trying to figure out.
0: And just the airtime. Like, you can tell it's flying.
5: Okay.
0: Not just falling haphazardly like Renesis did. Actually, that was fine. But that was the crappiest paper airplane I've ever seen in my life. All right. So this is. Everyone's making a paper airplane right now?
2: Okay. Oh, yes. Right. On the radio.
0: Yeah. Paper airplanes on the radio, folks.
2: Uh-huh. Mm-hmm. That's why we're number one, Frank.
0: People love it.
2: Uh-huh. No, Makes it feel nostalgic, like for third grade all over again.
0: Well, the world's longest paper airplane was made, and it weighs 63 pounds and close to 23 feet long.
3: That seems heavy.
0: I mean, even if you went to the top of a building to throw it off, that's going to kill somebody. It's 63 pounds and 23 feet long. I guess this was a Guinness thing, so but I don't know if it was one huge piece of paper or, like you said, several pieces of paper.
2: Do you have a different style? Like, I don't even know if...
0: Oh, that's... Wow, you went early. Like, you're doing the Pong of video games with that thing.
2: What are you doing?
0: Well, you'll see it. I'm making them.
2: Well, hurry up already. My God. I mean, we don't have a... We got to get these planes in the air. People are going to be delayed. We can't be messing around here. Let's go.
0: I'm Delta. I don't
2: care. I'm taxing the runway right now.
0: All right. So everybody's making their plane. Yeah, that plane is pathetic.
2: It has a nose. It has wings.
0: That thing will not fly. That thing will not fly. All right.
2: Oh, all right. Johnny's looks like a...
0: Johnny, you got your plane?
2: Yeah. Like a stealth.
0: Ooh, he's a little jet fighter. All right, here's mine.
2: Let me see Frank's.
5: Ooh, I like that one.
0: Mine's more like a drone over a ROM.
5: Yeah, it is. It's very B-52-ish.
3: Yours is nice. I like it. You did the folded nose as well, which I think is an underrated... It's more missile-esque, though. I felt my wings were going
0: to
3: be bigger.
0: Everybody has their own way to make a paper airplane. They're all different. They're like snowflakes.
2: It's however you learned it in school.
0: Oh, my God. Emo's got a serrated edge on one of her wings.
2: Hers is going to crack. Don't get on that plane.
4: Out of this planner.
0: All right, so throw your plane.
2: Are we doing everybody on screen here? We'll just toss and see.
0: No, just throw yours first. Let's see if it actually flies, and then we'll judge if it's a plane or not.
2: I'm throwing it right.
0: All right, let's see. Oh,
5: it looked like it flew.
0: Oh, I saw it flew over the camera. So yeah,
3: I am surprised.
0: If it didn't go nose straight down, I was gonna. But yeah. It flew over the camera. Good
2: it's
0: job.
2: Gone.
0: As far as
2: Thank
0: ugly
2: you.
0: As that thing was, it did cut.
2: Sometimes it us uglies nice. Do sometimes occasionally fly.
0: Watch me soar. The ugly duckling. Actually,
2: I'm pretty proud of myself.
0: A pretty good flyer, leading the V.
2: Yeah, I always lead the V there.
0: Mm-hmm. Mm. All right, Johnny, throw yours and we'll see.
5: All right, here we go. Ready?
0: We'll judge flight. All right.
5: It took off.
2: It nosedived.
5: It
0: did a touch and go, like it was landing on the aircraft carrier. That was nice. All right. Here's mine. Ready? Here we go.
3: You know what, though?
0: I ran into the speaker.
2: It came back to you.
5: Whoa! Yours does the where it kind of goes up.
0: Mine will take off.
2: What about Jordan?
5: Jordan, yours is coming back at you.
6: I don't have very much faith in mine.
5: Oh, I threw that a lot better than you threw that.
0: You're a better pilot. Oh, Jordan, no.
2: Jordan made a boomerang.
0: That is pathetic.
5: It's doing loops.
2: It's a loop-de-loop.
0: Let's see if Emo's with a serrated wing will even make it.
5: Come on, throw it over to me.
0: All right, here we go.
2: Throw it to Johnny.
5: It even caught on fire. It was so bad.
3: Frank's has a great one.
2: Oh my God.
3: It's been a long time.
2: I know. Everybody work on your paper airplane.
0: And I don't know if this was a child that made this, this paper airplane that was so large. I don't. Unless you want to look one up, Johnny, a picture.
2: 63-pound paper airplane. Huh. I just don't understand.
0: I mean, they do make those large reams of paper. So I guess you could have a piece of paper that long. And just keep folding it up. I don't know if it necessarily fly or not.
2: Yeah, but how did he lift it to fly it? He threw it off a building?
0: I guess that's going to kill
2: somebody. Everything's going to fly. You can't do that.
0: Oh, speaking of flying and dying, this is terrible. A flying instructor in Argentina jumped to his death out of the plane mid-flight, leaving a 22-year-old pilot in training to have to land the plane by himself. You can do it. I have faith in you.
2: Yeah, bye.
0: What do you think was going on there? You think there was a lover's quarrel?
3: Between the guy and the pilot?
0: Yeah, like he's having...
2: I don't want to be in your cockpit anymore.
0: You ever seen a grown man naked? They're in the cockpit together. They have a relationship going on, and he's like, "I'm going to kill myself if you leave me." And he jumped out of the plane.
5: No, I think this is one of those like faking your death things. So like the guy didn't realize he had a parachute on. So he jumps out, and then all of a sudden, you know, did they find the body? I don't know.
2: Oh, yeah, did they
0: find it? I made another plane.
5: Yeah,
0: this is another plane I have. I made it.
3: I've heard about these.
0: Ready?
4: What?
5: Okay.
0: Okay, that wasn't that great.
5: Yeah, that wasn't...
0: It could also be used as a party hat.
2: Yeah. That's what I was what do you mean you've heard about
0: for a diner waitress. Okay.
2: Yeah.
0: I gotta throw it harder than that.
5: Yeah.
3: Yeah, I mean, those things are supposed to...
2: What do you mean you've heard about this? It's a paper with, like, in a circular...
5: Do it from... Can you go from Emo's horrible. Side?
3: All right, here
2: and throw it towards
5: let's
2: John?
5: Wait, let's get the camera over there.
3: Hold on.
5: On Emo.
3: Wait for it.
6: There we go.
2: Wait for it.
0: I'm not in Oregon.
5: There we go. Over this way.
2: Okay.
3: Yeah.
5: Oh, see?
2: Oh my god.
5: That was cool.
3: That was good.
5: That was great.
4: It's not a plane. How is that a plane? I've never seen a plane shaped like that. Like a hat?
2: Yeah, maybe new planes.
4: It's not just about paper flying. It has to be a paper that looks like an airplane.
0: But it did catch air, it had lift, and it flew, so it's a plane.
4: No.
2: It's a flying object.
0: It's one of those experimental planes.
4: Okay, call up NASA. Tell them about your new idea.
0: I called up NASA. They'd probably hire me away from all this, and you don't want to lose that.
2: Oh, please, then.
5: We do have the paper airplane that was a 60-something pound paper airplane.
0: Oh,
5: that's
0: okay.
5: What it looks like right there.
2: Okay, so it's like almost like a hard stock paper kind of a thing. Not like paper.
0: I can't tell the stock and the weight of the paper.
2: No, but you know what I'm saying. You're not going to get
0: a whole glider out of that.
5: Yeah,
0: thing.
5: Yeah.
2: You're not going to get a 68-pound with just like printer paper.
5: It is big.
0: And it was all from pieces of paper from the printer at work. So those people really need to get back to work.
2: They're so getting fired.
3: They're costing the
2: company. What have you guys been working on?
0: You're so getting fired today. And see, like, it's like a huge warehouse that has pillars in it, but they made the wings wider than the pillars so they can't get it out to fly it.
2: Oh, no. It's always the last thing. Maybe just bend the wing up a minute and try to get the damn thing out.
0: It's always the pillars that end up ruining everything. So, yeah, luckily the student pilot, he made it. He was able to land the plane. But how? I mean, what a great story. You're like, you know, you got the instructor just bailed and died. And you got to land the plane.
2: I think you automatically get your pilot's license. Like, that's it. That was my final, paper. Speaking of paper, that's my final paper.
3: I know, what if
2: my instructor jumped?
3: The instructor actually is down at the bottom. That was all a test. Great job.
2: Yeah, under fire, under pressure. Or, like,
0: Did he have a parachute on but end up not working? Like, that was part of the whole thing? It's like, that's all you now.
2: Or is Johnny
0: grabbed my laundry bag.
2: It was just a backpack. Oh no.
0: It's filled with books. Oh.
2: It said JanSport on it. Oh no.
0: That was my lunch bucket. I did receive an ask for advice. Somebody was offered their dead best friend's couch. All right, so obviously, you know, unfortunately, your best friend dies, and the family's like, hey, you know, obviously, I want to give you something to remember him by, but they want to give him the couch that the friend died on.
2: Oh, nope. Mm. Nope.
0: Yeah. But then he's like, how do I not take it without sounding like I'm ungrateful? I mean, I understand why they want to give it. It's a couch.
2: No, I was watching I don't know if it was a Dateline, a Prime couch. Time. I was watching some show where the husband had a heart attack. Young guy, like a wife and two young kids, had a heart attack on the couch. He was sitting like watching TV and started to feel really strange, and he just died. And she immediately got a new sofa. Like that, she's like, I couldn't. And that's her dead husband, but she was like, I can't have that in this house. What? That is where
0: he died. But that corner still smells like him.
2: Yeah. It's like, no, that's death couch, and I don't want it. So even in that situation.
0: I don't know how this guy died on the couch. As long as it wasn't, like, bloody.
5: Yeah.
3: Yeah.
2: No, but you don't want to be like right there. He died right there.
3: The defecations and all the releasing of things.
2: The things that happen.
3: So, I mean, there's... You don't
2: it
3: want
2: could
3: that
2: a drug thing. Could have
3: there.
2: Been a drug overdose.
0: Yeah, I guess you do when you do pass. You do pass everything, right?
2: Yeah, you just release everything.
0: You got a new Pooton.
2: Yeah, the Pooton. No. Mm-mm.
4: what does the couch look like? Is it really cool?
2: Oh, Emo's like, is it a fit group with the chaise lounge?
0: It's your friend's couch. It's just something to remember them by. You would sit on it. Maybe you guys used to sit on the couch at his house, play video games.
2: Mm-hmm. Maybe I'll take one of the throw pillows.
0: One that he didn't die on.
2: Right. The other,
0: like the other side of the couch.
2: Yeah, right. And then it's like part of him, but not the whole thing. That's a no for me. Mm-mm.
0: Did you do you have any of your mom's clothes like you wear?
2: Well, this is her shirt.
0: I thought so.
2: Yeah. She looked great. And I look a little better because my boobs are bigger.
0: I mean, do you have anything of hers that you wear? Like when I went back to Indiana and it was 4th of July and I didn't really have anything festive. And so my sister went and found a shirt that said God Bless America on it and had an eagle and the flag. And it was a gray shirt. And it was like, you know, worn and faded. And it was my dad's shirt. And the picture of my dad's truck still sitting there on the dashboard where we drive his truck around the country roads now is that picture of him in that God Bless America shirt.
2: Whoa.
0: So I got to wear his dead man shirt.
2: And drive that truck.
0: Yeah, and I was driving his truck in dead man shirt. But it's fine.
7: It's a dead man's t-shirt, previously worn.
3: I guess we were giving away dead guy stuff before.
4: But they didn't die.
2: Yeah, but you didn't know them, and they didn't die in the shirt. It's different.
0: When my buddy Jose died, and he had all his clothes, his wife was like, "You're going to give this stuff, I guess, away to Goodwill or something, unless you want something." So I was in there trying all of on Jose's stuff, going, "Yeah, Jose had some good taste."
2: Yeah, but he didn't die. It's
0: the
2: like
0: yellow
2: it's like
0: polo
2: where the,
0: is me.
2: I know, but like, oh, he died in this yellow polo. We're not going to bury him in
0: it.
2: Obviously,
0: he was Spanish. So he had more of like a skin for yellow polo. I don't, really. I got like
2: you
0: that pinky.
2: Certainly
0: skin.
2: Should not wear that. Yeah.
0: It's not my color.
2: I don't know. It's different when they die in the thing. You're like, ooh, no. No, thank you. For me,
0: but
2: I can't do that.
0: Do you have any dead people's clothes in your closet?
2: I mean, maybe I do because if I've gone to like the vintage
0: store. Oh, to the thrift store, they're like, yeah, they probably take a lot of dead people's clothes at thrift stores.
3: Yeah.
0: Most of us probably dead people's clothes.
2: Right. Mm-hmm. Yeah, I think, Emo probably has the most.
4: I have a lot of dead people's clothes.
2: Yeah.
0: But you
4: probably the one I'm wearing
0: but
4: right now.
0: But you wouldn't take a dead guy's couch.
4: I didn't say I wouldn't. That's why I was asking.
2: She wouldn't know what it looked like.
0: She wouldn't know what the couch looked like.
4: But also, I mean, I don't know if anyone died in this shirt. Don't stress, relax. That would be kind of an ironic shirt.
0: Yeah, had a heart attack.
2: Yeah. Turns out I should have looked at my shirt once or twice during the day before I...
5: I think it's a great idea to like start like a furniture store that just sells, you know, dead people's stuff. And you call it Dying Spaces.
2: Or Dikea.
5: You know?
0: Is it Living Spaces? Dying Spaces. Yeah, I like it.
5: Where it's all people, you know, people who passed away on the furniture and then they sell it at this one, you know, showroom.
0: I think, since we're talking about dead people, that headstones should have how the person died on it.
2: Well, you know what they do now? They do little QR codes that you can
0: do. They have the QR code? Is it this their obituary on there, or is it like
2: sometimes there's a little video where they'll record something, or you know, you put the little QR code, and then you can go, "Well, hello, if you're watching this, I'm dead."
0: Well, yeah, I'm in a cemetery, genius. if I'm watching this, I'm at your tombstone. Thanks for telling me you're dead. It's kind of narcissistic to put a video on your tombstone. I mean, I just meant like just have the, you know, most of them would just say dumbass.
2: Yeah.
0: Like have an entire cemetery dedicated to the Darwin Awards.
2: So
0: everybody there died in some stupid ass way.
2: Right. Jumped out of a plane without a parachute.
0: Charged to get in. People go, that talk about first date.
5: Yep.
0: Walk around the Darwin Award Cemetery?
2: Yeah. The Darwin Cemetery. Yeah.
0: That'd be awesome.
2: Mm-hmm. Last words. Y'all watch this.
0: Hold my beer.
2: Yeah. Yeah.
5: Let me take a closer look.
0: I think I can do it. I bet I can make it. That kind of thing. This last word cemetery.
2: That would be fun to watch.
0: Jordan, you probably thought about death since you had that heart attack.
3: Yeah.
0: And like all your stuff. Did you end up making a will and start like, you know, well, if this ever happens again, I guess I got to give my couch away.
3: Really probably should. No. Nope,
0: you never did.
3: No living will or nothing.
0: Damn, man.
3: I know. I guess I probably should. I really probably should now that I think about it.
0: Because you weren't expecting death being a young guy and luckily you had an extra vein or something on your heart.
3: Ramus artery.
0: Yeah, an artery. So you didn't die. But you could have.
3: Oh, yeah. That should
2: he would have.
0: But now you're still acting like you're not going to die.
3: I know, considering that I'm it's more likely to have another one, is what they tell you.
2: No, I think you're all fixed
0: up. And you're going to run a marathon.
3: Yeah.
0: Yeah. More likely to have another one, so let me go test this ticker out and run 26.2
2: miles. Jordan, is that true? I thought they fixed you. Now you're more likely to have another one?
3: You're more likely to have another one. Yeah, I mean, I'm much more likely to have another one. Not only that, but once you have a heart attack, it essentially takes like 10 years off the top of your life. It's like,
0: one heart attack and you just drop 10 years of your life?
3: Essentially, yeah. So when you look up the stats on especially a STEMI, like a full 100% blockage of a major artery, and then the fact that I lost like 20% of my heart function. Yeah, things ain't looking good for the last leg of life.
0: Well, you know, I'd be running a marathon.
3: Yeah, why not? That's what I figure.
0: Oh, by the way,
2: he's being sarcastic.
0: If you want to donate to his efforts for the marathon, he's going to be running it for St. Jude. Yep. It's going to be in Chicago. It's happening when?
3: October 11th. So I'm 13 weeks and 2 days away.
0: He's been training for it, and he has to raise, what, $4,500?
3: $4,500, yeah.
0: Or you can't get in and run.
3: Pretty much. St. Jude is basically sponsoring me for a spot because this is a qualifying. This is one of the big six marathons throughout the world. So usually you have to, runners. You have to qualify to get into this marathon, and instead of doing that, I'm just going to raise some money.
0: You're just hoping to finish before they start picking up cones.
3: Basically. Yeah, I got 5 hours and 55 minutes that I got to finish.
2: We're all there at the finish line going, I don't know.
0: Yeah, we got 951 says, pretty sure Jordan can still run if he doesn't make the 4,500. He'd just have to pay the registration fee.
3: Which is probably cheaper than 4,500. But the 4,500 goes straight to the kids.
0: Oh, yes. Yeah, so my daughter runs the San Diego St. Jude every year and runs free when she makes her donations goal. Otherwise, she would just have to pay a fee and St. Jude would still get what she raised.
3: Okay.
0: So whatever you bring in, it goes to St. Jude, but then you'd have to pay a small fee.
3: Well, then help me not pay a fee and just raise more money for the damn kids.
0: Yeah.
2: Yes.
0: $4,500, you said about halfway
3: there. We're halfway there, yeah. Over.
0: It's HeidiandFrank.com. It's a banner at the top. It'll flip through, so click on that and donate to Jordan's efforts.
3: Please do.
0: And to save children and not kill himself, hopefully.
3: I'm doing it,
0: In the same breath.
3: I'm determined. Look, this thing tried to kill me, so I got to finish it just as spite.
0: You're just showing it. I'm boss.
3: Basically. Well, and then in the...
0: You don't control me, heart.
3: Man, I'm drawn from like the inspiration the kids. You know, every year we have those kids come in here and they share their journey of what they're going through in St. Jude's and how the struggle is real.
0: Oh my God, like, a St. Jude commercial on television came on the other day and I'm just like, oh my, I had to glasses off. That little girl's like, when her mom's like, words of affirmation, like, I'm brave. I'm courageous. Mm-hmm. I'm like, oh,
2: it's my brutal.
0: It is. Oh my God.
3: But that's the inspiration. I mean, if those kids have that level of will to live, then like that's what we're.
2: This is the least we can do.
0: Who's like just tougher than nails still.
3: Come on,
0: holding on to hope. 3 years old. I'm like, oh my God.
2: I know. Yeah. I don't.
3: Help me do it.
0: Yeah, I think we're doing our radiothon again in December, but that's what it means so much to us. We've raised a lot of money, so and research has been advancing. I saw that there was a test researchers have come up with. Probably some of your dollars, if you've already been a partner in Hope. Researchers have developed a painless mouth swab that detects oral cancer.
2: What mouth swab is painful?
0: Well, get over here and close your eyes.
2: Oh, okay. Go ahead.
5: I'm pretty sure they have to take it.
2: Tell me when.
5: Yeah, I think they have
2: to. Are you doing anything? Are you in yet?
0: I've been doing it for like 5 minutes.
2: Oh, it's going to hurt. I don't know.
0: See, it's painless. they developed a painless mouth swab that detects oral cancer, and it worked 95.5% accuracy. 95.5% accuracy. It's got KLOS accuracy.
5: Rip your tongue off. Rip the swab off.
0: The test uses a small brush to collect cells from your mouth, and you get the results in less than an hour.
2: Oh, wow.
0: And the best part is that you don't need a biopsy, which means it's even cheaper and less invasive. So they can just tell you oral cancer. So if you've been smoking or chewing or whatever, you got something in your mouth.
2: A lot of oral sex.
0: Can you get oral cancer from oral sex?
2: Yes. HPV, baby. You know me. You down with HPV?
0: I thought that was throat cancer. But I guess it depends on how rambunctious you are.
2: How deep you going? I don't know. I think you can get tongue, you know, all that.
0: Isn't that what Michael Douglas had? He had, like, throat cancer because of the HPV?
2: Mm-hmm. What a way to go.
0: I want that written on my tombstone.
2: Yeah.
3: He's still with us.
2: No, he is.
0: No, he is.
2: He's alive.
0: If you ever go, but that's if he the goes, reason. It's like, you know what? insatiable appetite killed him. Died from providing pleasure.
2: Right. Do you want prostate cancer, or do you want to be known that you died from providing pleasure?
3: Yeah, that's what you want on a tombstone.
0: Yeah.
3: Died from providing pleasure.
2: Yeah. Frank Kramer.
0: I died because I'm a giver. I just gave so much of myself that I died. What else is going on? We're talking about the death. We talked about cancer. What else are we talking about?
2: Oh, you know, all the happy stuff. All the,
0: oh, there's really a recall.
2: You might have want to start with that one.
0: I had this yesterday.
2: Yeah, 6 a.m. Oh, awesome. Wonderful. I think you did mention it, and you still never got to it yesterday.
0: Well, I think the reason I didn't like see it as an urgency, because I really don't think anyone listening to this show has it. Like, this particular product.
2: Oh, lettuce. Is it fresh fruit or fresh vegetables?
0: And that's what she thinks about you.
5: Yeah.
2: Well, that's what I think about all of us.
5: Is it a Rolls Royce?
0: I meant like the listening audience. There's no point in telling them because they don't have it. A luxury shampoo.
2: Oh, okay.
0: That cost $166 a bottle is being recalled.
2: And why is it being recalled? It doesn't lather.
0: They said, do you want to know more? I said, no. If you are listening and you happen to have if you have a $166 bottle of shampoo. So it's probably that one. And if you have more than one, you're an asshole.
2: Truly. How good do you think it's for your hair?
0: Yeah, you have like, two different bottles of $166.
2: Your hair can't look good with a bottle of Suave.
0: Yeah, nothing's going to help that head of hair then.
2: A dollar a bottle. Come on.
3: Sometimes I shower in my guest bathroom, okay? Just for the hell of it.
0: Yeah.
2: Really just mix things up and enjoy the whole property.
0: One's by the sink, for I do it in the kitchen sink. When's the last time you had your hair washed in the kitchen sink, like maybe your mom used to do it when you were a little kid? She's going to cut your hair? When's the last time you had your hair washed in the kitchen sink?
3: It must have been when I was a little kid. The kitchen sink?
0: Really?
3: Yeah.
0: You haven't dipped down, Jen's not been there washing your hair?
2: No. You're like role playing.
0: Horace hasn't washed your hair in the sink?
4: Yeah, well, I'll try that when he gets home.
0: For me, that was
2: your wife cuts hair.
0: That was a Tuesday.
3: Like this past Tuesday?
0: Yeah.
2: Tuesday.
0: Yeah, she did. Because my hair was like getting long. It was out of control. And so she. Yeah, it's a little bit tamer.
3: It's bushy back there still, but it's a little tamer.
0: I still got my muff, but yeah, it's a little bit tamer, my hair.
3: So she's right there in the kitchen sink, huh?
0: Yeah, just bent over the kitchen sink.
3: She's
0: washing my hair.
5: I'm sorry, I missed the whole conversation.
0: When's the last time you had your hair washed in the kitchen sink?
2: Well, your wife cuts your hair, so doesn't
5: she? Yeah, she's not in the kitchen sink. I mean, I've washed my hair in the sink before. You know?
2: Why? I don't sink full of dishes.
0: You're not getting a haircut. Like, why are you doing it?
5: You get dressed, and then you're like, oh, my hair looks so greasy. So you just, like, you know, dunk your
0: instead of getting undressed and going to take a shower, because I'm sure the rest of your body's pretty greasy too.
3: Yeah.
0: Your hair's nasty.
5: Yeah, but it's the hair that you worry about. It's not the rest
2: of your body. Forward facing. That's what everybody sees. You know, they don't see your
0: more deodorant.
2: Musty undercarriage.
5: But I don't think I've ever been bent over the kitchen sink.
2: Huh. Your mom has.
0: Oh, and there it is.
2: The last time I was in the kitchen sink for a bath was probably 1974.
0: Last time you could fit in the sink.
2: Yeah. There's a picture of me. I put it sent it to our director.
5: Oh no.
2: I looked terrified. And I didn't know that they basically had in the 70s. They didn't have seatbelts in cars for kids, but they had like belts that you attached to the sink so that you could give your baby a sink bath and it wouldn't fall over and drown. It's like I'm young enough where I can't really hold myself up, probably. And so they attach this, like, snap belt around your midsection. Or my mom had to go out and smoke, and she didn't
0: exactly.
2: Want to
0: that's for
2: she's
0: the...
2: Like, she's fine.
0: Leave her in there. She's got her anti-drowning belt on.
2: Yeah, I got to go out and have a couple of these...
0: She'll be fine. Let her soak. You come back, you're all pickled, Mom, out there having a conversation. Okay.

0: very large head.
1: Well, takes one to know one.
0: I mean, seriously, you had major forehead. 5'6" head, maybe.
1: Yeah. Uh-huh. And thank God the hairline grew in. My God.
0: So that's... Is that just that belt attached by, like, suckers to the
1: I'm
0: sink?
1: Not sure what's going on behind my body. Yeah, all I know
2: gotta,
1: is...
2: That's got to be.
0: Suction
1: but
0: cups?
1: Look at that lovely water, that healthy yeah, water yeah. that I grew up with. Yeah. Oof. My that's God. True. Can't imagine why my body grew got tons of tumors in it. Yeah, brown, gray water, that's probably fine, right? She's fine. She's a baby. She's so, just developing. No big deal.
3: Marinating her in it.
2: Those orange countertops.
0: Well, the thing is that you have that picture so ready, at the ready. I mean, you have all of your baby pictures.
1: Just, I have like, things organized.
0: Sink. You're like, sink, baby, water.
1: Boom. And then it pops out. I'm ready for the show. Boom.
0: I mean, who has an album of their baby pictures with them every single day at work? I mean, talk about somebody who's into themselves.
1: Yeah. I mean, what a narcissist. I shouldn't be. Have you seen most of my baby and kid pictures? I should have burned them all. I should actually set this phone on fire, if we're being honest.
0: She carries them around in case she ever gets pulled over again. She's going to show the cop. And go, this, oh, look. Oh, my God. You can go. You can go.
2: I like how they went with the bathroom faucet fixtures, but in the kitchen, you know? That really changed it up a little bit.
0: The bathroom.
2: Yeah.
1: Yes, totally.
4: I was confused too.
1: Yeah.
2: It's a little low.
1: What a mess.
0: Is that in the house or is that in a trailer?
1: We never lived in a trailer. That was our house. That was the house I grew up in.
2: You sure?
1: The house that my brother currently lives in. Same sink.
0: I think I have a picture of me in the sink too somewhere. But I just don't have it on me because I'm not so up my own butt.
1: Why don't you care a little more about the show?
0: And this was me then, and this was me then, and this was me. Oh my God, look at this picture of me. No, I think I do, and it wasn't the trailer, because I was born in a trailer. I'll probably
1: of course
0: die
1: you were.
0: In a trailer.
1: Yeah.
0: A star wagon. All right, is it time to apologize and get the hell out of here? Oh my God, it is. It's Friday. Everybody go and enjoy your weekend. Come back and join us on the Monday. I know that Nick Carter's got another chance for you to win some Guns N' Roses tickets at 4:40 this afternoon, so keep it here for Nick Carter later here on the station. But right now, Heidi, we must apologize to those we have offended and get the hell out of here.
1: All right. Three Stooges, Talking Donkeys, Klamath Falls at Oregon, and People with Beauty Marks.
0: Glory Holes, Spanky McFarland, Gene and Moe.
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0: It's 95.5 KLOS, and Stu here with This Day in Classic Rock. And on this day in 1968, Eric Clapton announced that Cream would be breaking up after their current tour, which was in support of their third album, Wheels of Fire, which was the world's first platinum-selling double album. 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This Day in Rock brought to you by Orderly Meds, affordable GLP-1s.
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2: 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A great night out with his electric acoustic band performing Who hits. Who rarities and gems from his solo career. Roger Daltrey.

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0: down on your knees and give thanks. Guns N' Roses returns to L.A. 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
1: Oh, my God.
0: You're in the jungle, baby. KLOS is your way in. Yeah. Keep it here every day this week for your shot at tickets to GNR at 740 with Heidi and Frank. Yeah. And again at 440 with Nick Carter. 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
2: 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Even lie and say you had a friend who.
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0: It's 95.5 KLOS, and Stu here with This Day in Classic Rock. And on this day in 1968, Eric Clapton announced that Cream would be breaking up after their current tour, which was in support of their third album, Wheels of Fire, which was the world's first platinum-selling double album. Cream, widely regarded as the world's first successful supergroup, didn't last long.
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0: 95.5 KLOS and Stu here with This Day in Classic Rock. And on this day in 1965, the Rolling Stones started a four-week run at number one on the U.S. singles chart with Can't Get No Satisfaction. That was their first chart topper here. Since that time, much satisfaction has been had by the Rolling Stones.
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7: Hey, it's Jordan from the Heidi and Frank Morning Show. 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
1: Which includes La Puente. Hey La Puente, we see you. 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

0: died and you said no. I died and you watched. I died and you walked by and said no. I'm dead.
1: Now, another ingredient in the whole story is drugs. If you can't tell that from the music, then you can tell it from
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I'd like to advance one of my many theories that I advance on the air here at KLOS virtually daily. I've always said, like, if you're a band or an artist, you have more than one greatest hits album, you're a superstar. Elton John has, like, three greatest hits. Billy Joel has, like, three greatest hits. Aerosmith has, like, three greatest hits. But if you have more than one documentary about your band, that's, like, otherworld stellar. You're, like, off the charts badass. Such is the case with Oasis. Documentary is coming out in IMAX September 11th about their triumphant reunion tour. September 11th in IMAX, then it's going to be streaming worldwide on Hulu and Disney+. You mad for it, mate?

0: Soak it in, Friday, your second favorite word beginning with the letter F. Good afternoon, LAOCIE, and whoever else is listening, lurking at 955KLOS.com. Thank your... Thank your non-denominational celestial deity. Tis Friday. My name is Nick Carter. Check it in. Let us set the intention for the day.
1: Have a good time all the time. That's my philosophy.
0: It's hot. It's sunny. It's SoCal. Oh, yeah. All right, 440. As usual, I got your tickets for Magic Mountain. At 540, I got a bonus prize. I got another four-pack of tickets for... No, you know what? Flip that. 440. See, can you tell it's Friday? I started drinking already. 440, pair of tickets for Guns N' Roses, special guest Ice Cube. 540. See, I blew it. 20 minutes in, the show's over. Good night. Thanks for tuning in. Talk to you Monday. 540, I got a four-pack of tickets for you to enjoy Six Flags Magic Mountain. It all begins after this.
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10: Hey, this is Joshua from Queens of the Stone Age. Go f*** yourself. It's KLOS.

if you're looking for a job and you have social media skills, Pepsi might be in the market for a new social media person because they are under fire after an offensive tweet. This tweet is so problematic. In promoting Pepsi Wild Cherry, somebody actually tweeted with the Pepsi logo, Pepsi Wild Cherry is what happens when regular Cherry stops asking permission. Oh, dude. Oh! You know, that person just hit send and went right, like, bounce for the weekend. Have a good weekend, guys. Oh, my God. The only way this could be worse is if it had a picture of two Pepsi cans wrestling for dominance. Or maybe, like, a 2-liter bottle and, like, a 16-ounce bottle wrestling for dominance. Oh! Goddamn Twitter. Oh!

I meant. For years, being the cynical post-punk kid that I was, whenever I would hear a phrase like new music from classic rock artist, I was always like, But I'm proud to say that I've been wrong about a bunch of that stuff. The new Rolling Stones is really good. The new U2, the new single Street of Dreams, fantastic. They've also released two EPs in the past 6 months or so, but the new the first single from their upcoming album, Street of Dreams, fantastic. So Rolling Stone, in their infinite wisdom, went ahead and ranked all of U2's album lead-off singles. That one right there, With or Without You, they put it number two. That was the first single from Joshua Tree, of course. The magazine named The Fly as U2's greatest album lead single, saying it perfectly introduced the band's bold new sound on Octung Baby and changed the direction of their career. I love The Fly, but I got to disagree with that because I don't think people even remember The Fly. Because Octung Baby was such a juggernaut. I mean, that's basically one of those albums that's basically a greatest hits album and had so many hits on it. Mysterious Ways. Who's Gonna Ride Your Wild Horses? Like, you know, The Fly is like the last song you even think about. Even better than the real thing. You know what I mean? So I don't know if I would say With or Without You is the second greatest lead single ever. But, you know, it's Rolling Stone. They have to be contrarian. Offspring is on 95.5 KLOS.

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God led Benjamin Franklin to discover electricity because he knew that guitars would need it someday. Praise him. 95.5 KLOS, Nick Carter hanging out till 7 o'clock. Tell you what, 4:40, I have a pair of tickets for you to see Guns N' Roses. And we even throw in Ice Cube as an opener.

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1: That includes Glendale. 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

95.5 KLOS. So if you're going to the Dodger game tonight, I got bad news and worse news. The bad news is Shohei was scheduled to play in the All-Star game. He's going to miss it because of continued irritation on his left knee. Shohei was actually scheduled to start on the mound against the Diamondbacks tonight. The Dodgers have scratched him from pitching. He is expected to remain in the lineup as DH throughout the weekend. So, you know, he's going to DH. I hope they have a designated runner for him as well. But if you're going to go to the game tonight against the Diamondbacks, Shohei will not be on the mound. Sorry.

0: Apollo. I'm tired. Why don't we finish this tomorrow, huh?
1: There is no tomorrow. There is no tomorrow.
0: No, you know, Apollo, I'm just saying we can finish tomorrow, you know what I'm saying?
1: There is no tomorrow. There is no tomorrow.
2: Can I hear that one more time, the wisdom of Apollo Creed?
1: There is no tomorrow. There is no tomorrow.
2: I love that so much. 95.5 KLOS, Southern California's rock station. That is the almighty survivor, Nick Carter here. All right, do me a favor. Pull out your phone. I want you to see something that you have to see to believe. You know, in my relatively short life, I've been to a lot of funerals, and I've been to some weird-ass funerals. Kiss casket funerals. I went to a funeral. One guy had a billiards table next to his casket so his boys could play one last game of nine ball with him, and they did. Now comes the ultimate hold my beer moment. A bizarre video shows a pole dancer performing a racy routine at a funeral for a husband and wife, couple of owners of red light clubs, basically like strip clubs. The scantily clad exotic performer has been writhing on the pole to Queen's Show Must Go On. Probably my least favorite Queen song, but, you know, whatever. It's not my funeral. I would pick a better Queen song. At a ceremony in Amsterdam, the blonde-haired dancer performed spins and inversions to the theatrical anthem above coffins and photos of the husband and wife club owners. Shocking mourners who had no idea it would happen. So literally, they had these two caskets. They erected a stripper pole right in the middle, and she's twirling her legs in stiletto-heeled boots above them. The nightclub boss actually died in 1993, but his family had a joint ceremony when his wife recently died. The funeral director, Lidi Holmes, says he always wants to make services memorable, but even he was surprised at the racy request by the couple's children. Quote, when I gently asked whether something of the parents' life's work might be reflected in the funeral, they hesitated. But a few days later, I got a call. They decided to hire a pole dancer. I always try to find a personal detail to make a funeral memorable, he said, saying that he cannot imagine that this will ever be surpassed. Now, I'm a firm believer in pics or it didn't happen. So I found a video of this funeral with a stripper performing a pole dance above the two caskets. Don't believe me? It's on my Instagram, @TheNotoriousNIK. All right? You don't even have to follow me if you don't want. I mean, you should, because you followed worse stuff, I'm sure, right? @TheNotoriousNIK on my Instagram. Actual video of a funeral with a pole dancer pole dancing above the two caskets. What a freaking time to be alive.
3: 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That was their first chart topper here. Since that time, much satisfaction has been had by the Rolling Stones.
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0: John Henley says, it's time to call it quits.
1: And I'm okay with that. We've been around for a long time. We're some of the last of our generation to still be playing live. What makes us happy is that we make other people happy. We say that music is medicine, and people need some medicine right now. But yeah, there are lots of things to do. I have four kids and a grandchild. I don't ever want to have a one-dimensional life. I think this year will probably be it.
0: You're listening to the Eagles on the station where it all began. 95.5 KLOS.

Eagles and their Magnum Opus Hotel California, 95.5 KLOS. Nick Carter here. It's Friday, which means I hold in my hand the final pair of tickets for Guns N' Roses. And since it is the final pair of tickets for Guns N' Roses, I will be giving them to women under 30 with a fetish for older men with their own radio shows. I had to try. All right. I am a man of principle, so I'll do it legit. Call number 95 right now, 818-955-KLOS. I'm going to put you on the guest list and get you in to see Guns N' Roses and Ice Cube. Good luck.

0: KLOS, where our attorneys say our antenna hasn't given anyone cancer in at least 6 years.
1: Yeah, hey, hello.
0: Guten Tag. That's German for what's up.
1: Guten Tag.
0: Who is this?
1: This is James.
0: James, where are you at, man?
1: I'm up in Ridgecrest.
0: All right, James. James, my son, Guns and or Roses on their world tour with special guest Ice Cube September 5th, Rose Bowl in Pasadena. Are you in?
1: Down. I'm down to clown.
0: Down like four flat tires. All right, bro. Got a pair of tickets for Guns N' Roses with special guest Ice Cube. 4-5 n****s in a mothership. Better known as a deuce and we're known to smother s***. You know, that guy.
1: You got to turn down the radio when you're passing by people.
0: Like an office space, right?
1: Yeah, exactly.
0: All right, now, if you didn't win, let not your heart be troubled. I wouldn't send you into the weekend empty-handed, so...
2: Bonus prize! Bonus prize! Bonus prize!
0: Correctamundo 540 brings a bonus prize at a pretty stellar bonus prize at that. 4-pack of tickets to kick off summer at Six Flags Magic Mountain. What do you think of that? Frazier Smith is going to come by and... hopefully not ruin our good time at 5 o'clock. 5 o'clock funnies.